0: and said Plattner had sent the text to other women early in their marriage. Gertner now says she feels betrayed by the former staffer, who revealed the information and released a statement defending her husband, saying, "We went to counseling, and our marriage today is stronger than ever." Engineers at UC San Diego have developed a wearable ultrasound patch for high-risk pregnancies. They say it's soft, comfortable, and can monitor a fetus continuously for hours at a time. In clinical tests, the patch was able to detect abnormal fetal signals that prompted medical intervention. The study is published in Nature Biotechnology. I'm Rob Martier. Former Vice President Mike Pence says President Trump's second administration has departed from the conservative agenda. Scott Carr has details.
1: Pence tells NBC's Meet the Press he'd like to see Republicans get back to running on conservative principles again.
2: I think Republicans would do well to take some time to reflect on what we believe again and take that message to the American people.
1: The former vice president also took aim at President Trump's so-called anti-weaponization fund, calling it deeply offensive and a bad idea. That nearly $1.8 billion fund was announced by the Justice Department as part of the president's settlement with the IRS. It's been temporarily blocked by a federal judge.
0: As the race tightens for governor of California, the top Republican wants his fellow Republican to drop out. Republican frontrunner Steve Hilton made the call in a social media post, worried that the latest poll shows it's now possible that two Democrats will get the most votes in Tuesday's primary, leading to an all-Democrat runoff in November.
3: There's one person who can stop this doomsday scenario, and that is my friend Chad Bianco. Chad, the best time to have dropped out would have been a couple of weeks ago. But the second best time is right now.
0: Hilton thinks that if the Riverside County Sheriff drops out, it'll swing Hilton enough votes to finish in the top two on Tuesday. The latest numbers have Bianco polling at 12%, Hilton in third with 21%, Democrat Tom Steyer at 22%, and Democrat Javier Becerra in the lead with 28%. A meteor streaking across southern New England caused the sonic boom heard by millions Saturday afternoon. NASA confirmed a fireball passed over Massachusetts Saturday at about 75,000 miles per hour and released energy equivalent to roughly 300 tons of TNT when it broke apart. A24's Backrooms is off to a scary good start at the box office. The horror film, based off the YouTube series of the same name, made $38 million on Friday and is projected to gross up to $90 million through the weekend. I'm Rob Martier.
4: Hi, everyone. A slight chance of a shower tonight. Otherwise, skies are going to be partly to mostly cloudy. Temperatures are getting warmer in the afternoon, and they're getting warmer in the evenings as well. Tomorrow, we'll wake up to fair skies and enjoy sunshine for the better part of the day. Highs are going to be close to 90 degrees. A better chance of showers and thunderstorms starts to head our way for Monday night. Looks like Tuesday is going to be sunny as of right now, with highs in the mid-80s. From the Arkansas Now Weather Center, I'm meteorologist Laura Huckabee.
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5: Let's do this. Welcome to the summer of hits on the Country Top 40 with Fitz. And wherever you are right now, maybe you're driving with the windows down, headed to the lake, mowing that lawn you swore you'd get to last weekend. And before the hour wraps up, we're going to head down to the halls of country music history for a trip inside the CT40 vault. So crank it up, sing it loud. Let's keep this summer momentum rolling. Welcome to the summer of hits on the Country Top 40 with Fitz.
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5: Kicking things off with a songwriter turned performing artist. That's right. I love these lyrics. Brilliant lyrics. Water at a wedding. His name is Graylin James.
8: Well, I did.

Did you listen to those words of that song? Woo! Graylin James moving ahead one more to break into number 30 with Water at a Wedding. And you got Fitz playing all the hits on the Country Top 40 Countdown. You know, Graylin actually co-wrote a country EDM crossover with this next artist back in 2025. But you know what? We're going to see if Graylin James and Dustin Lynch got anything else cooking for us in 2026. I think they do. But right now, though, Dustin is rolling up to number 29 with the

Easy to Love from Dustin Lynch, hanging around another week at number 29, and Fitz playing the hits. And you know what? I really love this transition right now because we got a guy who is still working his butt off in the industry to make an amazing star brand name for himself, to a guy who already built the whole dang house. I mean, think about this. Kenny Chesney first showed up on country radio back in 1994 with Tin Man. Check this out. It's time.

stadiums, beach anthems, memories, and a whole bunch of number ones later, he's still doing what legends do. Still showing up on the country top 40 with Fitz charts. Kenny Chesney rolling into number 28 with Carry On.

0: Kenny Chesney with his latest Carry On, carrying on up two spots to number 28. And my name is Mr. Fitz, and it's only been a week since Memorial Day weekend and Memorial Day, when the nation takes a couple of days to stop and reflect on the sacrifice made by service people who died defending freedom. But I have one more story about people honoring a service member in a different way, and your troop salute this week is supported by Sleep Number.
1: This is Green Beret Bob. Fitz is my son. I proudly served my country from 66 through 72 with the Army Special Forces. We live in a land of the free because of our brave men and women, past and present. This is our troop salute.
0: This weekend, I want to honor John Bernard Arnold III, who is an American hero. And maybe in the most beautiful kind of way. As a child, he lost his parents, and he grew up in foster care. He later joined the Navy during World War II, and he served this country with honor. And after the war, he spent the next several decades doing something pretty incredible. Listen to this. He became a professional magician, spending his life bringing smiles, wonder, and joy to other people. And earlier this month, John passed away at the age of 98 years old. But there was one heartbreaking problem. There were no family members to contact. Nobody could show up at his funeral. So a local veterans officer put the word out and simply asked if anyone wanted to come honor a fallen veteran. And after Memorial Day weekend, I think this one hits, man, it hit me different. Not 10 people, not 100 people, 1,500 people showed up. 1,500 complete strangers stood there for a man that they never knew, because somehow they knew him anyway. They knew his sacrifice. They knew his service. They knew a life that mattered. Because nobody who serves this country should ever, ever leave this world alone. And we live in the land of the free because of the brave.

0: 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Welcome to the weekend of hits on the Country Top 40 with Fitz. And coming up, who decided which songs got to be played on the radio? Who decides what you're going to hear? Well, for Lauren Elena, you're going to be very surprised who picked her latest duet. And she's going to stop by and tell us all the details after this. So come on back.
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15: Hi everyone, a slight chance of a shower tonight. Otherwise, skies are going to be partly to mostly cloudy. Temperatures are getting warmer in the afternoon and they're getting warmer in the evenings as well. Tomorrow, we'll wake up to fair skies and enjoy sunshine for the better part of the day. Highs are going to be close to 90 degrees. A better chance of showers and thunderstorms starts to head our way for Monday night. Looks like Tuesday's going to be sunny as of right now, with highs in the mid-80s. From the Arkansas Now Weather Center, I'm meteorologist Laura Huckabee.
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Say So from Dan and Shay, moving up one spot to number 27 of Fitz, playing all the hits. Online right now, Facebook, Instagram, TikTok, at Fitz on Everything with a Z. All right, three words, Fitz on Everything. You can also follow us everywhere, all socials at CT40 with Fitz, as we go from a song about saying what's on your heart to a song that sounds like it starts with somebody saying, well, this might not be the best idea. Zach John King up right now, sliding into number 26 with Get to Drinking.

0: ZJK, Zach John King right there with Get to Drinking, stepping up one to number 26. And Fitz playing all the hits on the Country Top 40. You know, sometimes the people closest to an artist, they could hear something special before the rest of the world catches on. And Lauren Elena says one of her current hits almost never even made the album until somebody very close to her stepped in and saw the potential right away.
1: My husband knew, which is really funny because I write him songs all the time. And he was like, this is the song that could be huge for you. And
2: he felt it. Interesting.
1: And I'm going to start listening to him.
2: So how did the Chase Matthew
1: collab? Cameron played it for Chase.
2: Okay, gotcha.
1: My husband played it for Chase and said, you got to do this song with Lauren. I wasn't even putting it on the album. And Cameron did that, and then now it's the single, and it's top 25. And
2: you could sing the phone
1: book. Actually opened up such a new thing for me by doing that, because the album's called Stages. It comes out August 28th. I'm excited for you to hear it. I'm really proud of it.
2: I can't wait.
0: It's kind of crazy to think that the song was completely almost left off the record, but between a little encouragement from her hubby and a big boost from Chase Matthew, it's turned into one of Lauren Elena's biggest songs in years. Here they are, number 25 with All My Exes. Another

All My Exes from Lauren Elena and Chase Matthews, staying put at number 25. You could call me your official country music Doppler, because I'm predicting these songs and I'm watching the movement of the biggest country songs happen every single week. And I tell you what, this John Party hurricane is headed our way, or more like a John Party tornado. He's at number 24 with Boo

Boots off, like my boots right now in the Country Top 40 studios from John Party, hanging around another week at number 24. And I just love this story about Luke Bryan. When his son Beau was just a baby, Luke put socks over the top of a guitar and he left it in his room so he could safely mess around with it. And the next thing you know, Beau was dragging guitars around the house and just banging on pianos and guitars and anything instrument-wise he can get his hands on. And Luke says he just wanted music around his kids early, and thankfully, he keeps bringing it around us too. Luke Bryan, number 23, with Country, and she knows.

0: Holmes and Be By You, shooting up 6 places to number 22. And you know what that means? With that big old jump, he earns the Leap of the Week award. That means we give him a nice blue ribbon. So, wherever you are at home or work in your car, listening on your radio station app, let me grab my air horns just 1 second. I'm going to need your help in just a moment. All right. Let's all get together and let's give Luke Combs a big old attaboy!
1: Attaboy!
2: Attaboy!
0: Your Leap of the Week was brought to you by T-Mobile. My name is Fitz. That's F-I-T with a Z, the guy who plays the hits. And when we return, you better grab your beach towel, ice down the cooler, and cut off those jeans, because we're going to be taking a little trip through the best summer songs in country music history, starting at the year that the world learned that the truth is out there, every Friday at 9 p.m. And I'm going to give you all the details on what that means after this. This segment of the Country Top 40 with Fitz is brought to you by T-Mobile.
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0: Hey, it's Fitz from the Country Top 40 Countdown, and we got to talk about this for a second. You finally get the house cleaned up, you're feeling good, maybe even tell yourself, all right, we're turning a corner here. And then, boom, spring hits. 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
9: Hi, everyone. A slight chance of a shower tonight. Otherwise, skies are going to be partly to mostly cloudy. Temperatures are getting warmer in the afternoon, and they're getting warmer in the evenings as well. Tomorrow, we'll wake up to fair skies and enjoy sunshine for the better part of the day. Highs are going to be close to 90 degrees. A better chance of showers and thunderstorms starts to head our way for Monday night. Looks like Tuesday's going to be sunny as of right now, with highs in the mid-80s. From the Arkansas Now Weather Center, I'm meteorologist Laura Huckabee.
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11: Turn it up.
0: Love you guys. They're members of the Fitz fam forever. Lil Cash, and welcome to the Country Top 40. And we're plugging away, stopping by number 21 with the CT40 Vault coming up in minutes. Here's Lil Cash. And

0: Fish with Wrong Heart, stepping up one to number 21. And my name is Fitz, and I'm your tour guide through one of the most special places in country music. It's Bob Kingsley's CT40 Vault. I'm the gatekeeper. I protect this place, and I have to walk up to the famous eye retina scanner. Real quick, the vault and your ticket to the vault is brought to you by my friends at O'Reilly Auto Parts, your professional parts people. All right, now follow me this way to the eye retina scanner. I hope this thing doesn't mess with my eyes because it is bright. Hello to you.
1: Hello, Fitz. Please step in front of the retina eye scanner.
0: All right. Got a good scan right there.
1: Where have you been? We should really get together more often.
0: You know the deal. I come here every week, you know, once a week. It's all I could do. I can't spend as much time with you as you want me to.
1: Don't worry about it. Access granted.
0: You see what I mean? I feel like this computer needs me, and now I feel like AI is sad, and that really scares me. All right, follow me this way. We're going to start off in the year that the World Wide Web was born. The TV show The X-Files debuted. And President Bill Clinton was sworn in as the 42nd President of the United States. I know that's a bad Bill Clinton impersonation. And on your country radio, Alan Jackson released one of his many summertime anthems.

The year was 1993 and Alan Jackson releasing the Lakeside Anthem, Chattahoochee. Man, welcome to the summer of hits. Inside the vault right now, heading on another 18 years this way. Watch your step. We're going to go to a more modern take on a summertime hit. This time, it was from a guy named Jake Owen.

Jake Owen with his 2011 release turned number one hit song, Barefoot Blue Jean Night. And finally, folks, we're going to arrive with a song that's going to transport you immediately to somewhere on a beach. Can you guess what song it is?

0: Brian with his 2020 release, One Margarita, written by songwriters Josh Thompson and Matt Dragstrom. And I can't believe it. Our time is up in the summer of hits, CT40 Vault. But you know, I'm going to be right here continuing this tradition as the gatekeeper, same time, same place next week. And so I'll meet you right here. Your ticket to the vault was brought to you by O'Reilly Auto Parts. 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All right, follow me this way, all right? We're going to take a step over this famous threshold. Watch your step. And if you can give me a big old shove, give me a big old push, and let's get this Your Mungander size door to slam shut behind us. Come on, push.
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4: Iran says it will not agree to any deal with the United States unless it fully secures Iranian rights. The New York Times reported that President Trump had sent a new framework to Iran that had tougher terms. In a new video, Iran's top negotiator said Tehran will not approve any agreement until we are certain that the rights of the Iranian people have been upheld. Iran has been calling for the release of $12 billion in frozen assets and for Lebanon to be included in any deal. Trump has been unwilling to meet the demands, saying if we don't get what we want, we're going to end in a different way. Ken Paxton says his win in the Republican primary runoff sends a message that President Trump needs to be listened to. The Texas Attorney General emphasized the importance of supporting Trump during his appearance on Fox Sunday Morning Futures.
5: I think what he's trying to accomplish, most Americans want, certainly Republicans want it. And so whatever we need to do to get behind the president, I'm for, and I think that message has been sent.
4: Paxton, who had picked up an endorsement from the president, beat incumbent John Cornyn. Paxton will face Democratic State Representative James Tallarico in the November midterms. The U.S. Postal Service has issued a proposed rule in response to President Trump's executive order on voting by mail. Brad Ford reports.
6: Washington Secretary of State Steve Hobbs says it's an unnecessary rule that does nothing to provide election security. It requires states to provide the federal government with a list of people receiving ballots along with unique barcodes. Comments on the rule will be taken through July 2nd. A hearing is set for Tuesday on a lawsuit from states challenging the president's order.
4: A bus driver accused of killing five people on a Virginia highway is facing manslaughter charges. Virginia State Police say 48-year-old Jing Dong of New York City was charged Saturday for the crash on I-95 near Fredericksburg that killed five people, including a family of four who were on their way to a wedding. The fifth victim was a 25-year-old Massachusetts woman who was in a separate vehicle. I'm Rob Bartier. Former Vice President Mike Pence took aim at the recently created Anti-Weaponization Fund. The former vice president made the comment during his appearance on NBC's Meet the Press.
7: Well, look, I think that the weaponization fund is a bad idea from the start, and I would encourage the administration just to drop it.
4: The $1.8 billion fund was announced by the Justice Department as part of the president's settlement with the IRS, but has been temporarily blocked by a federal judge. The Senate campaign of Maine Democrat Graham Plattner is dealing with accusations of extramarital sexting by the rising candidate. The Wall Street Journal revealed Saturday that Plattner's wife, Amy Gertner, had told one of his staffers about the texts early in the campaign to make sure they didn't pose a risk, and said Plattner had sent the texts to other women early in their marriage. Gertner now says she feels betrayed by the former staffer, who revealed the information and released a statement defending her husband, saying, "We went to counseling, and our marriage today is stronger than ever before." Nearly 100,000 vehicles are being recalled by Honda due to an issue with airbags. Details from Lisa Carton.
8: That's according to the National Highway Traffic Safety Administration. The issue surrounds a defect that could lead to the unintentional deployment of airbags. Most of the models affected are the Accord Hybrid, the Honda Acura TLX, and other Accord vehicles. Honda so far says no reports of injuries or deaths have been reported because of the issue.
4: Former NHL star Claude Lemieux's brain will be donated for research into long-term effects of repetitive brain injuries. That's according to his family, who said in a statement that the brain will be sent to the Boston University CTE Center. The family said it gave the center permission to publicly share any findings with Lemieux's name. The NHL Alumni Association announced Lemieux's passing Thursday. Authorities later announced that he died by suicide. Lemieux played 21 seasons in the NHL and won 4 Stanley Cups with the Canadiens, Devils, and Avalanche. I'm Rob Martier.
9: Hi, everyone. A slight chance of a shower tonight. Otherwise, skies are going to be partly to mostly cloudy. Temperatures are getting warmer in the afternoon, and they're getting warmer in the evenings as well. Tomorrow, we'll wake up to fair skies and enjoy sunshine for the better part of the day. Highs are going to be close to 90 degrees. A better chance of showers and thunderstorms starts to head our way for Monday night. Looks like Tuesday's going to be sunny as of right now, with highs in the mid-80s. From the Arkansas Now Weather Center, I'm meteorologist Laura Huckabee.
0: The envelope, please. Thank you. And this hour of the Country Top 40 with Fitz is brought to you by Muddy Matt. And I love walking on these mats. They are all throughout my house. I love them. 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
1: 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Fitz is counting them down. All the way down.
0: Welcome to CT40's Summer of Hits with Fitz. And it's officially begun. We're on a run to number one right now. And, you know, it feels like summer is starting to show off just a little bit, right? You know, you can have the windows down. The grills are firing up. Kids are ready to run wild. And these songs are hotter than a Texas blacktop in the middle of the afternoon. So let's keep this weekend rolling. We've got 20 more to go till we get to the big one.
1: Number 20.
0: And we got the time-traveling 90s country revivalist Zach Top up right now with South of Sanity. Playing.

That was South of Sanity from Washington's own Zach Top, hanging tough at number 20 for another week. And you got Fitz playing all the hits. And right now, sliding up next is John Morgan. You know, and a fun little nugget about John, before a lot of folks even knew his name, he was busy writing songs behind the scenes for other artists, particularly Jason Aldean. He wrote some big ones for Jason. So he's one of those guys who's been living in country music long before he started standing front and center in it, especially the CT40 stage where he is now. John Morgan, Kid Myself, number 19. We young.

Kid Myself from John Morgan on the move up to number 19. And you got Fitz playing the hits on the Country Top 40 Countdown. And time for what I call a country music spectacle. I'm telling you, the biggest lineup of artists we've seen in a while. And it's no surprise that this one is a fast climber. The iconic lineup of Hardy, Morgan Wallen, Eric Church, and Tim McGraw. Checking in right now at number 18 with McGraw.

Hardy, Morgan Wallen, Eric Church, and Tim McGraw inching up one spot to number 18 with MacArthur. What a song. Welcome to the countdown, and check this out. We got Luke Bryan making his second appearance right now. This time with my Texas brother, George Burge. They're hanging out at number 17 and just riding along.

0: Wild Ride from George Burge and Luke Bryan, climbing up one to number 17. Coming up on the Country Top 40 with Fitz, good feels good, and get ready for the good stuff. I've got a story out of Texas that might just get you right in the heart. A homeless veteran had to make what he called the hardest decision of his life, leaving behind the one thing that he loved most. But what happened next? It's one of those reminders that there are still really good people out there. The good stuff after this. Country Top
1: 40. 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
15: Hi everyone, a slight chance of a shower tonight. Otherwise, skies are going to be partly to mostly cloudy. Temperatures are getting warmer in the afternoon and they're getting warmer in the evenings as well. Tomorrow, we'll wake up to fair skies and enjoy sunshine for the better part of the day. Highs are going to be close to 90 degrees. A better chance of showers and thunderstorms starts to head our way for Monday night. Looks like Tuesday's going to be sunny as of right now with highs in the mid-80s. From the Arkansas Now Weather Center, I'm meteorologist Laura Huckabee.
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17: Welcome back to CT40's Summer of Hits with Fitz. And the country music is hot right now. You know, life on the road isn't always easy for these country artists, especially when both people are in a relationship, right? Especially if both people are artists with touring schedules that never slow down. But Vincent Mason says even with the miles and the airports and the crazy calendars, some connections just feel natural. It's kind of refreshing to hear somebody talk about a relationship without making it sound complicated or dramatic. Vincent Mason says, even with two fast-rising careers moving at full speed, it just doesn't feel hard. And honestly, you know what? That might be the best sign of all. Vincent Mason right now at Sweet 16 with Wish You Well.

Vincent Mason with his latest Wish You Well, backing up one to number 16. Fitz playing all the hits on the Country Top 40. And after cleaning up and cleaning house at this year's ACM Awards in Las Vegas, the Ella Awards, Ella Langley keeps that momentum rolling with one of country music's biggest stars. Here's Ella and Morgan, number 15, with I Can't Love You Anymore.

0: I Can't Love You Anymore from Ella Langley and Morgan Wallen, pushing forward two more to number 15. So y'all know me, if you've been listening to the Country Top 40 since I became the host, I started a segment called The Good Stuff, because the world needs more good stuff, because good feels good. 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
1: That's the good stuff.
0: And this one comes from Texas, my home state, where a homeless veteran named Tom, he'd been living on the streets for nearly 2 years with his dog, Jake. And when he realized he couldn't take care of Jake and get his own life back on track, he made what he called the hardest decision of his life. And he tied Jake outside of a fire station with a handwritten note that basically said, "Please help my baby." And man, that hits you right in the chest, you know what I mean? But something beautiful happened. The firefighters started taking care of Jake, the dog, and they fell in love with him. And Jake became part of the fire station family. And while that was happening, local outreach teams tracked Tom down, and they got him help. They got him medical care and even helped him get him into a donated RV so he could start rebuilding his life. And I love this part. The firefighters said maybe someday Jake and Tom can be reunited. But right now, Jake, the firefighting dog, has got a job to do. That's what I love about this story. One act of heartbreak turned into a whole community showing up. And it's just amazing how many good people there are in this world.

and that is the Good Stuff Song of the Week, because good feels good. And speaking of good people, back in 2018, Luke Bryan took that song all the way to number one on the Country Top 40 Countdown, and he said that might be one of the best songs he's ever recorded, and that's the good stuff. 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And I just love walking on them. They're so soft. And we're back to the summer of hits on the Country Top 40 with Fitz, with a big old bag of the best songs in country music. Getting so close to the top 10, plus your music with memories. Your CT40 fan favorite segment on the way. We're at number 14 right now with Kane Brown and Woman.

Jane Brown with Woman, holding down number 14 on the countdown. And a little fun Fitz fact for you as we continue the hits. A Chevy Silverado has been one of America's best-selling trucks for decades, which means there's a pretty good chance somebody listening right now is driving one. So if that's you, turn this one up. Here's Bailey Zimmerman at number 13.

0: Bailey Zimmerman with Chevy Silverado, hanging tough at number 13 this weekend. Now up next, Chris Jansen. I mean, a guy who's known for having a big heart, doing a whole lot for people, and just keeping it real. And a fan once told Chris that he wouldn't sell some autograph stuff that he got from him. He promised him. And then turned around and put it right up on eBay. And Chris said it wasn't even really about selling it. He said, you know, I respect the hustle. He just wanted the guy to be honest about it. Well, I could understand that. Chris Jansen, number 12, with me and a beer.
1: Prettiest girl I'd ever seen. Look at her, man, look at me.

0: Chris Jansen backing up one to number 12 with Me and a Beer. And coming up, we're getting ready for your fan favorite segment, Music with Memories. And this one right here feels like summer. You know those songs that, you know, don't just play? They take you somewhere, back to old friends, first loves, family cookouts, and nights you didn't even know would become the greatest memories of your life. Your Music with Memories is coming up.
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7: Hi, everyone. A slight chance of a shower tonight. Otherwise, skies are going to be partly to mostly cloudy. Temperatures are getting warmer in the afternoon, and they're getting warmer in the evenings as well. Tomorrow, we'll wake up to fair skies and enjoy sunshine for the better part of the day. Highs are going to be close to 90 degrees. A better chance of showers and thunderstorms starts to head our way for Monday night. Looks like Tuesday's going to be sunny as of right now, with highs in the mid-80s. From the Arkansas Now Weather Center, I'm meteorologist Laura Huckabee.
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9: That is your Academy of Country Music Entertainer of the Year right there, Kojo. And we love you, Cody. Thanks for doing that for us. Cody Johnson right now, number 11 with The Fall.

Last weekend's number one, now back to number 11, and that's how things work on the charts. It's a living, breathing mystery. Cody Johnson falling back 10 to number 11 with The Fall. You know, my favorite part of the week is getting all your messages where I get to learn about you and all of your memories. It's time for your CT40 fan favorite segment, Music with Memories, right now. And it's all brought to you by Sleep Number. What's going on, Fitz? It's Ryan from Cimarron, New Mexico. And every time I hear chicken fried, man, I'm back at my grandparents' place. Summer meant cousins running around, lawn chairs in the driveway, burgers on the grill. And my grandpa just sitting there in his old baseball cap laughing so hard, you could hear him across the yard. And most of the time, we didn't even know what he was laughing about. And he's gone now. But every time I hear this song, man, for about 3 minutes, I get him back. Could you give our family some ZBB? Ryan, Cimarron, New Mexico. You know what?

my buddy Ryan in Cimarron, New Mexico, with this week's Music with Memories and Zach Brown Band's Chicken Fried. And I love that one because sometimes it's the simple stuff that really ends up meaning the most. Those family cookouts and just hanging out with your grandpa. And a little fun Fitz fact for you, Chicken Fried was released at country radio back in 2008, becoming ZBB's very first number one hit. And what about you? Do you have a special song in your heart with your special memory attached to it? Send me those messages right now. I mean, they are my favorite messages to read on Facebook, Instagram, TikTok at Fitz on Everything with a Z, Fitz on Everything, or CT40 with Fitz on all social platforms.

0: Locally owned since 1956, EAB, East Arkansas Broadcasters. 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KWYN, World News Now.
1: Iran says it will not accept any deal with the United States unless the rights of the Iranian people are fully protected. That's the response from Tehran following a report by the New York Times that President Trump had sent a new proposal to Iran that had tougher terms. Iran has been demanding the release of $12 billion in frozen assets and for Lebanon to be included in any deal. Fox News is reporting that Iranian President Masoud Pezeshkian has submitted a letter of resignation to the office of the Supreme Leader. The letter stated the president and his government had been excluded from major decision-making in Iran. Family visitation is set to resume at a New Jersey immigration center following days of clashes between police and protesters. New Jersey Governor Mikey Sherrill announced the change today, saying the Department of Homeland Security had agreed to restore visitation at Delaney Hall in Newark. The announcement came after a tense week in which New Jersey State Police were ordered to provide security outside the facility to prevent further clashes between demonstrators and federal officers. Health officials say the death toll is rising from an Ebola outbreak in the Democratic Republic of the Congo and Uganda. Lisa Carton reports.
2: That's according to the World Health Organization, which reported 43 deaths across both countries. 42 of the deaths are in the Congo, and nearly 350 are suspected to have died from the virus. The WHO confirmed the latest strain of Ebola is a severe and often deadly form of the disease. I'm Lisa Carton.
1: Former NHL star Claude Lemieux's brain will be donated for research into long-term effects of repetitive brain injuries. That's according to his family, who said in a statement that the brain will be sent to the Boston University CTE Center. The NHL Alumni Association announced Lemieux's passing Thursday. Authorities later announced that he died by suicide. The family said it gave the center permission to publicly share any findings with Lemieux's name. Lemieux played 21 seasons, winning 4 Stanley Cups with the Canadiens, Devils, and Avalanche. I'm Rob Martier. Mike Pence says President Trump's second administration has departed from the conservative agenda. The former vice president made the comment during his appearance on NBC's Meet the Press today.
3: I think Republicans would do well to take some time to reflect on what we believe again.
1: Pence also took aim at the president's anti-weaponization fund, calling it deeply offensive and a bad idea. The $1.8 billion fund was announced by the Justice Department as part of the president's settlement with the IRS, but has been temporarily blocked by a federal judge. A big change starting Monday for many Californians that get food benefits. More from Jason Nathanson.
4: Work 20 hours a week or lose CalFresh and SNAP food benefits. That's the new rule that could impact over 2.5 million people in California. The change affects those between 18 and 64, unless you have a child younger than 14. That group will now have to work an average of 80 hours a month, with some exceptions. And if they don't, they can only get benefits for 3 months every 3 years. The change was supposed to go into effect in 2020, but California's been exempting residents. Under President Trump's so-called Big Beautiful Bill, exemptions are no longer allowed. Critics say the changes will hurt people that are already struggling. I'm Jason Nathanson.
1: Nearly 100,000 vehicles are being recalled by Honda due to an issue with airbags. That's according to the National Highway Traffic Safety Administration. The issue involves a defect that could lead to the unintentional deployment of the airbags. Most of the models affected are the Accord Hybrid, the Honda Acura TLX, and other Accord vehicles. Honda says there are no reports of injuries or deaths because of the issue. Zac Efron is set to star in and executive produce a new series from HBO and A24. Angel Heart will be a one-hour drama based on the 1978 novel Falling Angel, which was later adapted into the 1987 film Angel Heart. The show will follow a New York City paparazzi who makes his living finding and photographing people who don't want to be found, as he's hired to find a missing woman. Efron last teamed up with A24 in the 2023 sports drama The Iron Claw. I'm Rob Martier.
5: Hi, everyone. A slight chance of a shower tonight. Otherwise, skies are going to be partly to mostly cloudy. Temperatures are getting warmer in the afternoon, and they're getting warmer in the evenings as well. Tomorrow, we'll wake up to fair skies and enjoy sunshine for the better part of the day. Highs are going to be close to 90 degrees. A better chance of showers and thunderstorms starts to head our way for Monday night. Looks like Tuesday is going to be sunny as of right now, with highs in the mid-80s. From the Arkansas Now Weather Center, I'm meteorologist Laura Huckabee.
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6: It's the final countdown. And we have arrived at the most valuable real estate in country music, the top 10. And my name is Fitz. That's F-I-T with a Z, the guy who plays the hits. And y'all, it feels like summer's starting to kick the door open. The grills are firing up. Kids are getting out of school. The sun's staying up a little bit longer. And we are officially on our run to number one. So if you're just now jumping in with us, buckle that seatbelt. Turn it up. Let's count them down together and say it with me. It's top 10 time.
8: What up, y'all? This is Miles Abbott, and even though I'm a mile high up here in Boulder, Colorado, man, I can definitely relate to Cora Kitt and that Coe Wetzel song, Rocky Mountain Low. So I hope to hear it soon on Country Top 40.
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6: What's going on, Miles? And a big shout out to the Fitz fam in Boulder, Colorado right now, listening to the mighty KYGO. We love you. Here's Corey Kent and Coe Wetzel right now with Rocky Mountain Low.

Corey Kent and Coe Wetzel, two Texas boys, spending their second weekend at number 10 with Rocky Mountain Low. And Fitz playing the hits inside the top 10 right now, carrying on this third and final appearance from Morgan Wallen, clocking in at number 9 with Don't.

don't we? From Morgan Wallen, moving up three spots to number nine. And you got Fitz playing the hits. I just got a TikTok message here. It says, Fitz, do you know what Megan Maroney is doing right now? Well, first of all, I don't have an Apple tracker on Megan Maroney, but I have heard that she's got some friends hanging out this weekend. There might be a little mani-pedi action happening. All right, somebody's saying, okay, come on now, fix these nails. So that's what's going on with Megan Maroney this weekend in Nashville, Tennessee. She's got number 8 on the Country Top 40 with Beautiful Things.

0: Thanks for Megan Maroney hanging in there at number 8 for another week on the Country Top 40 with Fitz. Country Top 40. It's a great weekend for the summer of hits on the Country Top 40. And coming up, one big name in country music and how his successful career is based on making music for himself.
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7: Hi, everyone. A slight chance of a shower tonight. Otherwise, skies are going to be partly to mostly cloudy. Temperatures are getting warmer in the afternoon, and they're getting warmer in the evenings as well. Tomorrow, we'll wake up to fair skies and enjoy sunshine for the better part of the day. Highs are going to be close to 90 degrees. A better chance of showers and thunderstorms starts to head our way for Monday night. Looks like Tuesday is going to be sunny as of right now, with highs in the mid-80s. From the Arkansas Now Weather Center, I'm meteorologist Laura Huckabee.

We're back to the summer of hits on the Country Top 40 with Fitz. You know, you could feel it in the air. And you know, Jason Aldean says he's never really made music for anybody else. He says he makes the kind of stuff he wants to blast in the truck and sing every single night. He says he figures if he loves it, hopefully the fans will love it too. And here at number 7 with the Jason Aldean stamp of approval is Jason Aldean Williams with Don't Tell on Me.

Jason Aldean with a two-spot jump to number 7 with Don't Tell On Me and Fitz playing the hits. I just got a TikTok message right here from Kelly in Boise, Idaho. She says, Fitz, I was at the ACM Awards week in Vegas staying at the MGM Grand, and I didn't sleep at all. All I heard were fire alarms, people running down the halls, somebody yelling, wrong floor! At 3 o'clock in the morning, and I swear that I heard cowboy boots sprinting past my door. I have no idea what was happening. All right, you know what, Kelly? Sounds less like a hotel stay and more like a country music obstacle course, but that's all right because it was ACM week in Vegas, and that's where it's going to stay. Speaking of not getting a whole lot of sleep, here's Luke Combs, number 6, was sleepless in a hotel room.

Number six for the second week in a row for Luke Combs and Sleepless in a Hotel Room. This portion of the Country Top 40 with Fitz was brought to you by the Home Depot. Just minutes away from the biggest song in the land, and we're going to kick off the top five right now with Josh Ross and Hate How You Look. It's

0: look, moving on. Hate How You Look from Canada's own Josh Ross. Moving up two through the ranks and landing in at number five. You know, one of the cool things about country music is how certain songs become part of people's biggest life moments. And after taking his music all over the world this year, Jordan Davis says one particular moment in the crowd really stuck with him.
1: We had, you know, we did Europe and Australia in February and March.
2: God.
1: And, man, getting to play these songs all the way, you know, halfway across the globe.
2: And they're singing the deep cuts,
1: and they're
2: too.
1: Singing all the songs. But, man, there was one. It was a couple. They got he proposed during Next Thing You Know. And for me, that's always special because it's like, all right, that's obviously a big moment in their life and relationship. So for it to be, for that song to mean that much to them to where they did it at a show is pretty cool.
0: That's got
1: to
0: be a pretty amazing feeling as an artist, watching a song that you wrote become part of somebody else's story and them singing it back to you from the crowd. Pretty powerful thing to witness. Jordan Davis right now, number four on the Country Top 40 with Fitz. We'll turn this truck around.
2: He

Shreveport, Louisiana's own Jordan Davis gaining a spot and checking in at number four would turn this truck around. You got number three this weekend, Mr. Riley Green, and Change My Mind.

Riley Green would change my mind on the way up one to number three, and Fitz playing all the hits with the winningest lady in country music today. Did you see the Ella Awards the other night? The Academy of Country Music Awards. Ella Langley, she's got number two with her incredibly fast-rising song,

0: She swept her categories at the ACMs with 7 wins, the Ella Awards. The other night, changed the name of the Academy of Country Music Awards. Ella Langley sweeping up one more spot to land at number 2 with Be Her. My friend, this is the Country Top 40 with Fitz, the moment we've all been chasing all weekend long. The run to number 1 is about to end, and in just moments, we're going to crown the biggest song in country music. This is the kind of moment artists dream about, the kind that could change a career, change a life, and earn a place in country music history on the Country Top 40. So stay close, because number 1 is next. The top 10 in our run to number 1 on the Country Top 40 with Fitz is brought to you by The Home Depot. 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
10: Hi, everyone. A slight chance of a shower tonight. Otherwise, skies are going to be partly to mostly cloudy. Temperatures are getting warmer in the afternoon, and they're getting warmer in the evenings as well. Tomorrow, we'll wake up to fair skies and enjoy sunshine for the better part of the day. Highs are going to be close to 90 degrees. A better chance of showers and thunderstorms starts to head our way for Monday night. Looks like Tuesday's going to be sunny as of right now, with highs in the mid-80s. From the Arkansas Now Weather Center, I'm meteorologist Laura Huckabee.
11: Getting so close to the number one song of the week on the Country Top 40 with Fitz. But, come on, before we jump and scream and cheer for our brand new champion, I'm going to warm you up, all right? You know I believe in warming up. You've been listening to me do this for a while. You know the warm-up to number one is so important. We got to get things circulating before we hear the number one song of the week. 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So if there was ever a song that feels like the last weekend of May, this might be it. School's almost out, you know. In some places across the country, school is out. Grills are heating up. Windows are coming down. All of a sudden, everybody starts acting like they're 17 again. And I just love the story behind this one. Songwriter Craig Wiseman said that the idea hit him on one of those first, you know, warm nights of the year. He walked outside and smelled fresh cut grass in the air and just kept saying one word over and over and over. Summertime. Summertime. And honestly, the rest of us have been singing it ever since. So before we crown the biggest song in country music, turn it up and soak up a little sunshine. Kenny Chesney with Summertime, your warm-up to number one.

0: Chesney and Summertime, your warm-up to number one. And, man, that song still feels like sunscreen. And check it out. Summertime hit number one on the Country Top 40 Countdown in 2006, and it held on to the top spot for 5 weeks. We love you, Kenny Chesney. 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And all right, folks, we are here. This is why we do what we do. This is why I count them down every weekend from number 40 all the way to number one for the memories, for the moments, for the songs that become part of our lives. Well, now we're going to get to a song that has turned into an absolute monster and an even bigger monster when you hear it live. I mean, with the crowd screaming every word night after night after night. Tucker Wetmore says Burnett has taken on a life of its own on stage.
1: Burnett, you know, we all have our types. Mine happens to be a brunette. Yep. With olive skin. I like brown eyes. That's my thing.
2: You can't beat it.
1: Do they go crazy when you perform that? Do you say, all right, any brunettes in the audience tonight?
2: Oh, 100%. 100%. even the blondes are liking it, too. And that's
1: because they're covering up their roots.
2: I'm not going to comment on that. But it's just, it's became one of, like, the craziest songs in the set every single night, and people lose their minds, and I lose my mind. Honestly, it's so much fun.
0: From clubs to festivals to now on the very top of the biggest countdown in country music, Tucker Wetmore's rise has been fast, loud, and impossible to ignore. Here he is now, Tuck, in the CT40 Super Stash Club as well. Tucker Wetmore with Brunette, number one in country music.

0: Tucker Wetmore moving up one and absolutely owning the countdown with his brand new number one, Brunette. And a shout out to all the brunettes checking out the Country Top 40 with Fitz right now. And Tucker, man, I love getting the chance to hang out with you. I had so much fun with you in Vegas. It's always a good time. And congrats to your songwriting team of Chris LaCourte, Chase McGill, Josh Miller, and Blake Pendergrass. Man, you're going to have a huge week of celebration and many, many more. And that is how we count them down from number 40 to number one on this week's presentation of the 40 biggest hits in country music, compiled and ranked each week by my friends at MediaBase 24/7. And I like to say what's up to the CT40 staff, including Cody Culberson, the notorious DEP, Deborah Evans Price, Nick Allen, Drew Brownfield, and Scott Mahalik. The Country Top 40 comes to you each week from the good folks at North Star Audio, and we do it all from the original CT40 studios deep in the heart of Texas. I am Fitz everywhere on social media, Facebook, Instagram, TikTok. At three words, Fitz on everything, you see? It Fitz on everything with a Z, or everywhere at CT40 with Fitz. Hang out with me next weekend. We're going to find out together if Tucker Wetmore is going to do it all over again with Brunette. And just remember to think big, because you're thinking anyway. Wear your sunscreen, and who's better than you?
1: No!

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1: President Trump says it's very good that thousands of lawyers have chosen to no longer work for the administration, referring to the New York Times reporting on the exits. The Times story reported that more than 10,000 lawyers working for the federal government have left since the end of 2024 to March 2026. Many of these lawyers are flocking to the offices of Democratic state attorneys general and nonprofits that are challenging administration policies in the courts. Trump wrote on Truth Social that the outlet wrote a story as though that's a bad thing, when actually it's very good. According to the Times, many of the lawyers who departed the administration in 2025 either retired, left as a result of staffing cuts, or resigned in opposition to Trump's policies. Charlie Kirk's accused murderer is back in a Utah court on Monday. The judge is expected to rule on a motion from Tyler Robinson's defense team seeking contempt against prosecutor Christopher Ballard. They accuse Ballard of talking to the media about his opinions regarding Robinson's guilt. During the last hearing, the judge ruled media cameras will continue to be allowed in court. Prosecutors say they will seek the death penalty. Family visitation is set to resume at a New Jersey immigration center following days of clashes between police and protesters. New Jersey Governor Mikey Sherrill.
2: The area around Delaney Hall has been secured, and the city of Newark issued a curfew there last night. I'm grateful to Mayor Baraka for his leadership in taking this important step.
1: New Jersey State Police were ordered to provide security outside Delaney Hall in Newark. The ICE detention facility has become the focus of protests over the alleged mistreatment of detainees and claims of poor conditions for those being held. The Stanley Cup Final gets underway this week. The Carolina Hurricanes will host the Vegas Golden Knights in Game 1 Tuesday in Raleigh. The Canes beat the Montreal Canadiens in five games in the Eastern Conference Final. Out west, the Golden Knights swept the President's Trophy-winning Colorado Avalanche. I'm Rob Martier. A clash over trans athletes in high school sports in California this weekend. At the CIF Track and Field State Championships in Clovis Saturday, Jarupa Valley senior A.B. Hernandez won two gold medals in the girls' high jump and triple jump events. Outside the meet on Friday, Republican frontrunner in the governor's race, Steve Hilton, spoke at a Save the Girls Sports rally and called out California's current governor.
3: Gavin Newsom, you say you reject the insanity of biological boys and girls sports. Well, why don't you do something about it then?
1: Protesters on both sides Saturday reportedly got in a shouting match outside the meet, then went their separate ways. As for Hernandez's two gold medals, she wasn't alone on the winner's stand. CIF rules allow for two winners if a transgender athlete places first, then the top finishing cisgender athlete also wins. California with a strong showing when it comes to the top pizza places in the United States. Here's Jason Nathanson.
4: Three of the top five pizza places in the country are right here in California. That, according to the Italian website 50 Top Pizza, which has Truly Pizza and Dana Point in the fifth spot, and two California pizzerias tied for second. Tony's Pizza Napolitana in San Francisco, and the Japanese-inspired Pizzeria Say in Los Angeles. It's Say's second year in a row at number two, and also its second year in a row behind the winner, from New York, Una Pizza Napolitana. Other California spots in the top 50, Flower House in SLO, Nardo in Huntington Beach, and Tribute Pizza in San Diego. I'm Jason Nathanson.
1: Engineers at UC San Diego have developed a wearable ultrasound patch for high-risk pregnancies. They say it's soft, comfortable, and can monitor a fetus continuously for hours at a time. In clinical tests, the patch was able to detect abnormal fetal signals that prompted medical intervention. Former NHL star Claude Lemieux's brain will be donated for research into long-term effects of repetitive brain injuries. That's according to his family, who said in a statement that the brain will be sent to the Boston University CTE Center. I'm Rob Martier.
5: Hi, everyone. A slight chance of a shower tonight. Otherwise, skies are going to be partly to mostly cloudy. Temperatures are getting warmer in the afternoon, and they're getting warmer in the evenings as well. Tomorrow, we'll wake up to fair skies and enjoy sunshine for the better part of the day. Highs are going to be close to 90 degrees. A better chance of showers and thunderstorms starts to head our way for Monday night. Looks like Tuesday's going to be sunny as of right now, with highs in the mid-80s. From the Arkansas Now Weather Center, I'm meteorologist

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1: Hi, everyone. A slight chance of a shower tonight. Otherwise, skies are going to be partly to mostly cloudy. Temperatures are getting warmer in the afternoon, and they're getting warmer in the evenings as well. Tomorrow, we'll wake up to fair skies and enjoy sunshine for the better part of the day. Highs are going to be close to 90 degrees. A better chance of showers and thunderstorms starts to head our way for Monday night. Looks like Tuesday's going to be sunny as of right now, with highs in the mid-80s. From the Arkansas Now Weather Center, I'm meteorologist Laura Huckabee.

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1: Hi, everyone. A slight chance of a shower tonight. Otherwise, skies are going to be partly to mostly cloudy. Temperatures are getting warmer in the afternoon, and they're getting warmer in the evenings as well. Tomorrow, we'll wake up to fair skies and enjoy sunshine for the better part of the day. Highs are going to be close to 90 degrees. A better chance of showers and thunderstorms starts to head our way for Monday night. Looks like Tuesday is going to be sunny as of right now, with highs in the mid-80s. From the Arkansas Now Weather Center, I'm meteorologist Laura Huckabee.

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0: Locally owned since 1956, EAB, East Arkansas Broadcasters. 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KWYN, World News Now.
1: Iran says it will not agree to any deal with the United States unless it fully secures Iranian rights. The New York Times reported that President Trump had sent a new framework to Iran that had tougher terms. In a new video, Iran's top negotiator said Tehran will not approve any agreement until we are certain that the rights of the Iranian people have been upheld. Iran has been calling for the release of $12 billion in frozen assets and for Lebanon to be included in any deal. Trump has been unwilling to meet the demands, saying if we don't get what we want, we're going to end it in a different way. Charlie Kirk's accused murderer is back in a Utah courtroom on Monday. The judge is expected to rule on a motion from Tyler Robinson's defense team seeking contempt against prosecutor Christopher Ballard. They accused Ballard of talking to the media about his opinions regarding Robinson's guilt. During the last hearing, the judge ruled media cameras will continue to be allowed in court. Robinson is accused of fatally shooting Kirk in September at Utah Valley University in Orem, and prosecutors say they will seek the death penalty. A clash over trans athletes and high school sports in California this weekend. At the CIF Track and Field State Championships in Clovis Saturday, Jarupa Valley senior A.B. Hernandez won two gold medals in the girls' high jump and triple jump events. Outside the meet on Friday, Republican frontrunner in the governor's race, Steve Hilton, spoke at a Save the Girls sports rally and called out California's current governor.
2: Gavin Newsom, you say you reject the insanity of biological boys and girls sports. Well, why don't you do something about it then?
1: Protesters on both sides Saturday reportedly got in a shouting match outside the meet, then went their separate ways. The Stanley Cup Final gets underway this week. The Carolina Hurricanes will host the Vegas Golden Knights in Game 1 Tuesday in Raleigh. The Canes beat the Canadiens in five games in the Eastern Conference Final. Out west, the Golden Knights swept the President's Trophy-winning Colorado Avalanche. I'm Rob Martier. Former Vice President Mike Pence took aim at the recently created Anti-Weaponization Fund. The former vice president made the comment during his appearance on NBC's Meet the Press.
3: Well, look, I think that the weaponization fund is it's a bad idea from the start, and I would encourage the administration just to drop it.
1: The $1.8 billion fund was announced by the Justice Department as part of the president's settlement with the IRS, but has been temporarily blocked by a federal judge. The Senate campaign of Maine Democrat Graham Platner is dealing with accusations of extramarital sexting by the rising candidate. The Wall Street Journal revealed Saturday that Platner's wife, Amy Gertner, had told one of his staffers about the text early in the campaign to make sure they didn't pose a risk, and said Platner had sent the text to other women early in their marriage. Gertner now says she feels betrayed by the former staffer who revealed the information and released a statement defending her husband, saying, "We went to counseling and our marriage today is stronger than ever before." Nearly 100,000 vehicles are being recalled by Honda due to an issue with airbags. Details from Lisa Carton.
4: That's according to the National Highway Traffic Safety Administration. The issue surrounds a defect that could lead to the unintentional deployment of airbags. Most of the models affected are the Accord Hybrid, the Honda Acura TLX, and other Accord vehicles. Honda so far says no reports of injuries or deaths have been reported because of the issue.
1: Former NHL star Claude Lemieux's brain will be donated for research into long-term effects of repetitive brain injuries. That's according to his family, who said in a statement that the brain will be sent to the Boston University CTE Center. The family said it gave the center permission to publicly share any findings with Lemieux's name. The NHL Alumni Association announced Lemieux's passing Thursday. Authorities later announced that he died by suicide. Lemieux played 21 seasons in the NHL and won four Stanley Cups with the Canadiens, Devils, and Avalanche. I'm Rob Martier.
5: Hi, everyone. A slight chance of a shower tonight. Otherwise, skies are going to be partly to mostly cloudy. Temperatures are getting warmer in the afternoon, and they're getting warmer in the evenings as well. Tomorrow, we'll wake up to fair skies and enjoy sunshine for the better part of the day. Highs are going to be close to 90 degrees. A better chance of showers and thunderstorms starts to head our way for Monday night. Looks like Tuesday is going to be sunny as of right now, with highs in the mid-80s. From the Arkansas Now Weather Center, I'm meteorologist Laura Huckabee.

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1: Hi everyone, a slight chance of a shower tonight. Otherwise, skies are going to be partly to mostly cloudy. Temperatures are getting warmer in the afternoon and they're getting warmer in the evenings as well. Tomorrow, we'll wake up to fair skies and enjoy sunshine for the better part of the day. Highs are going to be close to 90 degrees. A better chance of showers and thunderstorms starts to head our way for Monday night. Looks like Tuesday's going to be sunny as of right now with highs in the mid-80s. From the Arkansas Now Weather Center, I'm meteorologist Laura Huckabee.

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1: Hi, everyone. A slight chance of a shower tonight. Otherwise, skies are going to be partly to mostly cloudy. Temperatures are getting warmer in the afternoon, and they're getting warmer in the evenings as well. Tomorrow, we'll wake up to fair skies and enjoy sunshine for the better part of the day. Highs are going to be close to 90 degrees. A better chance of showers and thunderstorms starts to head our way for Monday night. Looks like Tuesday is going to be sunny as of right now, with highs in the mid-80s. From the Arkansas Now Weather Center, I'm meteorologist Laura Huckabee.

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1: Iran says it won't agree to any deal with the U.S. unless it fully protects the rights of the Iranian people. Tehran's top negotiator made the statement in a newly released video in response to the U.S. stance on negotiations. The New York Times reported that President Trump had set a new framework to Iran that had tougher terms. Iran's been demanding the release of $12 billion in frozen assets and for Lebanon to be included in any deal. Trump has been unwilling to meet the demands, saying, quote, "If we don't get what we want, we're going to end in a different way." Family visitations resumed at a New Jersey immigration center following days of clashes between police and protesters. Governor Mikey Sherrill announced the change on Sunday.
2: Today, I'm announcing that the Department of Homeland Security has agreed to restore family visitations starting today at noon.
1: The announcement follows a tense week in which New Jersey State Police were ordered to provide security outside the facility to prevent further clashes between demonstrators and federal officers. The Senate campaign of Maine Democrat Graham Plattner is dealing with accusations of extramarital sexting by the rising candidate. The Wall Street Journal says Plattner's wife, Amy Gertner, had told one of his staffers about the texts early in the campaign to make sure they didn't pose a risk, and said Plattner had sent the texts to many women early in their marriage. Gertner now says she feels betrayed by the former staffer who revealed the information. Engineers at UC San Diego have developed a wearable ultrasound patch for high-risk pregnancies. They say it's soft, comfortable, and can monitor a fetus continuously for hours at a time. In clinical tests, the patch was able to detect abnormal fetal signals that prompted medical intervention. That study is published in Nature Biotechnology. A24's Backrooms is thrilling crowds at the box office. The horror film, based off the YouTube series of the same name, made $38 million on Friday. It's projected to gross over $90 million through the weekend. Meanwhile, The Mandalorian and Grogu is set to make nearly $40 million in its sophomore outing, while the surprise horror hit Obsession is aiming for $20 million in its third weekend on screens. I'm Tammy Trujillo. Former Vice President Mike Pence says President Trump's second administration has departed from the conservative agenda. Scott Carr reports.
3: Pence tells NBC's Meet the Press he'd like to see Republicans get back to running on conservative principles again.
4: I think Republicans would do well to take some time to reflect on what we believe again and take that message to the American people.
3: The former Vice President also took aim at President Trump's so-called anti-weaponization fund, calling it deeply offensive and a bad idea.
4: It's a bad idea from the start. And I would encourage the administration just to drop it.
3: That nearly $1.8 billion fund was announced by the Justice Department as part of the president's settlement with the IRS. It's been temporarily blocked by a federal judge. I'm Scott Carr in Washington.
1: A new study suggests the number of people with long COVID could be double the current estimates. The JAMA Network OpenAI tool found that about 16% of nearly 500,000 patients with COVID-19 had developed long COVID. Researchers said applied across the U.S., those rates equal over 18 million Americans with long COVID. That's twice as high as current estimates. Nearly 100,000 vehicles are being recalled by Honda due to an issue with their airbags. Details from Lisa Carton.
5: That's according to the National Highway Traffic Safety Administration. The issue surrounds a defect that could lead to the unintentional deployment of airbags. Most of the models affected are the Accord Hybrid, the Honda Acura TLX, and other Accord vehicles. Honda so far says no reports of injuries or deaths have been reported because of the issue. I'm Lisa Carton.
1: The Spurs and Knicks are gearing up for the NBA Finals. The two sides clash in Game 1 in San Antonio on Wednesday. Victor Wembanyama led the Spurs past the defending champion Thunder in seven games to advance out of the West, while Jalen Brunson spearheaded the Knicks' four-game sweep of the Cavaliers in the Eastern Conference Finals. San Antonio is seeking its first Larry O'Brien trophy since 2014, while New York hasn't won a title since 1973. I'm Tammy Trujillo.
6: Hi everyone, a slight chance of a shower tonight. Otherwise, skies are going to be partly to mostly cloudy. Temperatures are getting warmer in the afternoon and they're getting warmer in the evenings as well. Tomorrow, we'll wake up to fair skies and enjoy sunshine for the better part of the day. Highs are going to be close to 90 degrees. A better chance of showers and thunderstorms starts to head our way for Monday night. Looks like Tuesday's going to be sunny as of right now with highs in the mid-80s. From the Arkansas Now Weather Center, I'm meteorologist Laura Huckabee.

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1: Hi everyone, a slight chance of a shower tonight. Otherwise, skies are going to be partly to mostly cloudy. Temperatures are getting warmer in the afternoon and they're getting warmer in the evenings as well. Tomorrow, we'll wake up to fair skies and enjoy sunshine for the better part of the day. Highs are going to be close to 90 degrees. A better chance of showers and thunderstorms starts to head our way for Monday night. Looks like Tuesday's going to be sunny as of right now with highs in the mid-80s. From the Arkansas Now Weather Center, I'm meteorologist Laura Huckabee.

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1: Hi everyone, a slight chance of a shower tonight. Otherwise, skies are going to be partly to mostly cloudy. Temperatures are getting warmer in the afternoon and they're getting warmer in the evenings as well. Tomorrow, we'll wake up to fair skies and enjoy sunshine for the better part of the day. Highs are going to be close to 90 degrees. A better chance of showers and thunderstorms starts to head our way for Monday night. Looks like Tuesday's going to be sunny as of right now with highs in the mid-80s. From the Arkansas Now Weather Center, I'm meteorologist Laura Huckabee.

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0: Locally owned since 1956, EAB, East Arkansas Broadcasters. 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KWYN, World News Now.
1: Iran says it won't agree to any deal with the U.S. unless it fully protects the rights of the Iranian people. Tehran's top negotiator made the statement in a newly released video in response to the U.S. stance on negotiations. The New York Times reported that President Trump had set a new framework to Iran that had tougher terms. Iran's been demanding the release of $12 billion in frozen assets and for Lebanon to be included in any deal. Trump has been unwilling to meet the demands, saying, quote, "If we don't get what we want, we're going to end in a different way." Family visitations resumed at a New Jersey immigration center following days of clashes between police and protesters. Governor Mikey Sherrill announced the change on Sunday.
2: Today, I'm announcing that the Department of Homeland Security has agreed to restore family visitations starting today at noon.
1: The announcement follows a tense week in which New Jersey State Police were ordered to provide security outside the facility to prevent further clashes between demonstrators and federal officers. The Senate campaign of Maine Democrat Graham Plattner is dealing with accusations of extramarital sexting by the rising candidate. The Wall Street Journal says Plattner's wife, Amy Gertner, had told one of his staffers about the texts early in the campaign to make sure they didn't pose a risk and said Plattner had sent the texts to many women early in their marriage. Gertner now says she feels betrayed by the former staffer who revealed the information. Engineers at UC San Diego have developed a wearable ultrasound patch for high-risk pregnancies. They say it's soft, comfortable, and can monitor a fetus continuously for hours at a time. In clinical tests, the patch was able to detect abnormal fetal signals that prompted medical intervention. That study is published in Nature Biotechnology. A24's Backrooms is thrilling crowds at the box office. The horror film, based off the YouTube series of the same name, made $38 million on Friday. It's projected to gross over $90 million through the weekend. Meanwhile, The Mandalorian and Grogu is set to make nearly $40 million in its sophomore outing, while the surprise horror hit Obsession is aiming for $20 million in its third weekend on screens. I'm Tammy Trujillo. Former Vice President Mike Pence says President Trump's second administration has departed from the conservative agenda. Scott Carr reports.
3: Pence tells NBC's Meet the Press he'd like to see Republicans get back to running on conservative principles again.
4: I think Republicans would do well to take some time to reflect on what we believe again and take that message to the American people.
3: The former vice president also took aim at President Trump's so-called anti-weaponization fund, calling it deeply offensive and a bad idea.
4: It's a bad idea from the start. And I would encourage the administration just to drop it.
3: That nearly $1.8 billion fund was announced by the Justice Department as part of the president's settlement with the IRS. It's been temporarily blocked by a federal judge. I'm Scott Carr in Washington.
1: A new study suggests the number of people with long COVID could be double the current estimates. The JAMA Network OpenAI tool found that about 16% of nearly 500,000 patients with COVID-19 had developed long COVID. Researchers said applied across the U.S., those rates equal over 18 million Americans with long COVID. That's twice as high as current estimates. Nearly 100,000 vehicles are being recalled by Honda due to an issue with their airbags. Details from Lisa Carton.
5: That's according to the National Highway Traffic Safety Administration. The issue surrounds a defect that could lead to the unintentional deployment of airbags. Most of the models affected are the Accord Hybrid, the Honda Acura TLX, and other Accord vehicles. Honda so far says no reports of injuries or deaths have been reported because of the issue. I'm Lisa Carton.
1: The Spurs and Knicks are gearing up for the NBA Finals. The two sides clash in Game 1 in San Antonio on Wednesday. Victor Wembanyama led the Spurs past the defending champion Thunder in seven games to advance out of the West, while Jalen Brunson spearheaded the Knicks' four-game sweep of the Cavaliers in the Eastern Conference Finals. San Antonio is seeking its first Larry O'Brien trophy since 2014, while New York hasn't won a title since 1973. I'm Tammy Trujillo.
6: Hi, everyone. A slight chance of a shower tonight. Otherwise, skies are going to be partly to mostly cloudy. Temperatures are getting warmer in the afternoon, and they're getting warmer in the evenings as well. Tomorrow, we'll wake up to fair skies and enjoy sunshine for the better part of the day. Highs are going to be close to 90 degrees. A better chance of showers and thunderstorms starts to head our way for Monday night. Looks like Tuesday is going to be sunny as of right now, with highs in the mid-80s. From the Arkansas Now Weather Center, I'm meteorologist Laura Huckabee.

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1: Hi everyone, a slight chance of a shower tonight. Otherwise, skies are going to be partly to mostly cloudy. Temperatures are getting warmer in the afternoon and they're getting warmer in the evenings as well. Tomorrow, we'll wake up to fair skies and enjoy sunshine for the better part of the day. Highs are going to be close to 90 degrees. A better chance of showers and thunderstorms starts to head our way for Monday night. Looks like Tuesday's going to be sunny as of right now with highs in the mid-80s. From the Arkansas Now Weather Center, I'm meteorologist Laura Huckabee.

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1: Hi everyone, a slight chance of a shower tonight. Otherwise, skies are going to be partly to mostly cloudy. Temperatures are getting warmer in the afternoon and they're getting warmer in the evenings as well. Tomorrow, we'll wake up to fair skies and enjoy sunshine for the better part of the day. Highs are going to be close to 90 degrees. A better chance of showers and thunderstorms starts to head our way for Monday night. Looks like Tuesday's going to be sunny as of right now, with highs in the mid-80s. From the Arkansas Now Weather Center, I'm meteorologist Laura Huckabee.

Turn it up some. All right, boys. This is her favorite song, you know that, right? So if we play it good and loud, she might get up and dance again. Oh, she put her beard down. Here she comes, here she comes. Left, left, left, right, left.

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0: The horror film, based off the YouTube series of the same name, made $38 million on Friday. It's projected to gross over $90 million through the weekend. Meanwhile, The Mandalorian and Grogu is set to make nearly $40 million in its sophomore outing, while the surprise horror hit Obsession is aiming for $20 million in its third weekend on screens. I'm Tammy Trujillo. Former Vice President Mike Pence says President Trump's second administration has departed from the conservative agenda. Scott Carr reports.
1: Pence tells NBC's Meet the Press he'd like to see Republicans get back to running on conservative principles again.
2: I think Republicans would do well to take some time to reflect on what we believe again and take that message to the American people.
1: The former Vice President also took aim at President Trump's so-called anti-weaponization fund, calling it deeply offensive and a bad idea.
2: It's a bad idea from the start. And I would encourage the administration just to drop it.
1: That nearly $1.8 billion fund was announced by the Justice Department as part of the president's settlement with the IRS. It's been temporarily blocked by a federal judge. I'm Scott Carr in Washington.
0: A new study suggests the number of people with long COVID could be double the current estimates. The JAMA Network OpenAI tool found that about 16% of nearly 500,000 patients with COVID-19 had developed long COVID. Researchers said applied across the U.S., those rates equal over 18 million Americans with long COVID. That's twice as high as current estimates. Nearly 100,000 vehicles are being recalled by Honda due to an issue with their airbags. Details from Lisa Carton.
3: That's according to the National Highway Traffic Safety Administration. The issue surrounds a defect that could lead to the unintentional deployment of airbags. Most of the models affected are the Accord Hybrid, the Honda Acura TLX, and other Accord vehicles. Honda so far says no reports of injuries or deaths have been reported because of the issue. I'm Lisa Carton.
0: The Spurs and Knicks are gearing up for the NBA Finals. The two sides clash in Game 1 in San Antonio on Wednesday. Victor Wembanyama led the Spurs past the defending champion Thunder in 7 games to advance out of the West, while Jalen Brunson spearheaded the Knicks' 4-game sweep of the Cavaliers in the Eastern Conference Finals. San Antonio is seeking its first Larry O'Brien trophy since 2014, while New York hasn't won a title since 1973. I'm Tammy Trujillo.
4: Hi, everyone. A slight chance of a shower tonight. Otherwise, skies are going to be partly to mostly cloudy. Temperatures are getting warmer in the afternoon, and they're getting warmer in the evenings as well. Tomorrow, we'll wake up to fair skies and enjoy sunshine for the better part of the day. Highs are going to be close to 90 degrees. A better chance of showers and thunderstorms starts to head our way for Monday night. Looks like Tuesday is going to be sunny as of right now, with highs in the mid-80s. From the Arkansas Now Weather Center, I'm meteorologist Laura Huckabee.

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1: Hi everyone, a slight chance of a shower tonight. Otherwise, skies are going to be partly to mostly cloudy. Temperatures are getting warmer in the afternoon and they're getting warmer in the evenings as well. Tomorrow, we'll wake up to fair skies and enjoy sunshine for the better part of the day. Highs are going to be close to 90 degrees. A better chance of showers and thunderstorms starts to head our way for Monday night. Looks like Tuesday's going to be sunny as of right now with highs in the mid-80s. From the Arkansas Now Weather Center, I'm meteorologist Laura Huckabee.

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1: Hi everyone, a slight chance of a shower tonight. Otherwise, skies are going to be partly to mostly cloudy. Temperatures are getting warmer in the afternoon and they're getting warmer in the evenings as well. Tomorrow, we'll wake up to fair skies and enjoy sunshine for the better part of the day. Highs are going to be close to 90 degrees. A better chance of showers and thunderstorms starts to head our way for Monday night. Looks like Tuesday is going to be sunny as of right now with highs in the mid-80s. From the Arkansas Now Weather Center, I'm meteorologist Laura Huckabee.

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I hate summer, winter, fall, and spring.

0: and I called my house. I said, babe, I'm coming home. We're gonna work this out. I paid for his drinks and I told him thanks. Thanks for everything.
1: 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KWYN, World News Now.
2: Iran says it won't agree to any deal with the U.S. unless it fully protects the rights of the Iranian people. Tehran's top negotiator made the statement in a newly released video in response to the U.S. stance on negotiations. The New York Times reported that President Trump had set a new framework to Iran that had tougher terms. Iran's been demanding the release of $12 billion in frozen assets and for Lebanon to be included in any deal. Trump has been unwilling to meet the demands, saying, quote, if we don't get what we want, we're going to end in a different way. Family visitations resumed at a New Jersey immigration center following days of clashes between police and protesters. Governor Mikey Sherrill announced the change on Sunday.
3: Today, I'm announcing that the Department of Homeland Security has agreed to restore family visitations starting today at noon.
2: The announcement follows a tense week in which New Jersey State Police were ordered to provide security outside the facility to prevent further clashes between demonstrators and federal officers. The Senate campaign of Maine Democrat Graham Plattner is dealing with accusations of extramarital sexting by the rising candidate. The Wall Street Journal says Plattner's wife, Amy Gertner, had told one of his staffers about the texts early in the campaign to make sure they didn't pose a risk and said Plattner had sent the texts to many women early in their marriage. Gertner now says she feels betrayed by the former staffer who revealed the information. Engineers at UC San Diego have developed a wearable ultrasound patch for high-risk pregnancies. They say it's soft, comfortable, and can monitor a fetus continuously for hours at a time. In clinical tests, the patch was able to detect abnormal fetal signals that prompted medical intervention. That study is published in Nature Biotechnology. A24's Backrooms is thrilling crowds at the box office. The horror film, based off the YouTube series of the same name, made $38 million on Friday. It's projected to gross over $90 million through the weekend. Meanwhile, The Mandalorian and Grogu is set to make nearly $40 million in its sophomore outing, while the surprise horror hit Obsession is aiming for $20 million in its third weekend on screens. I'm Tammy Trujillo. Former Vice President Mike Pence says President Trump's second administration has departed from the conservative agenda. Scott Carr reports.
4: Pence tells NBC's Meet the Press he'd like to see Republicans get back to running on conservative principles again.
5: I think Republicans would do well to take some time to reflect on what we believe again and take that message to the American people.
4: The former Vice President also took aim at President Trump's so-called anti-weaponization fund, calling it deeply offensive and a bad idea.
5: It's a bad idea from the start. And I would encourage the administration just to drop it.
4: That nearly $1.8 billion fund was announced by the Justice Department as part of the president's settlement with the IRS. It's been temporarily blocked by a federal judge. I'm Scott Carr in Washington.
2: A new study suggests the number of people with long COVID could be double the current estimates. The JAMA Network OpenAI tool found that about 16% of nearly 500,000 patients with COVID-19 had developed long COVID. Researchers said applied across the U.S., those rates equal over 18 million Americans with long COVID. That's twice as high as current estimates. Nearly 100,000 vehicles are being recalled by Honda due to an issue with their airbags. Details from Lisa Carton.
6: That's according to the National Highway Traffic Safety Administration. The issue surrounds a defect that could lead to the unintentional deployment of airbags. Most of the models affected are the Accord Hybrid, the Honda Acura TLX, and other Accord vehicles. Honda so far says no reports of injuries or deaths have been reported because of the issue. I'm Lisa Carton.
2: The Spurs and Knicks are gearing up for the NBA Finals. The two sides clash in Game 1 in San Antonio on Wednesday. Victor Wembanyama led the Spurs past the defending champion Thunder in seven games to advance out of the West, while Jalen Brunson spearheaded the Knicks' four-game sweep of the Cavaliers in the Eastern Conference Finals. San Antonio is seeking its first Larry O'Brien trophy since 2014, while New York hasn't won a title since 1973. I'm Tammy Trujillo.
7: Hi, everyone. A slight chance of a shower tonight. Otherwise, skies are going to be partly to mostly cloudy. Temperatures are getting warmer in the afternoon, and they're getting warmer in the evenings as well. Tomorrow, we'll wake up to fair skies and enjoy sunshine for the better part of the day. Highs are going to be close to 90 degrees. A better chance of showers and thunderstorms starts to head our way for Monday night. Looks like Tuesday's going to be sunny as of right now, with highs in the mid-80s. From the Arkansas Now Weather Center, I'm meteorologist Laura Huckabee.

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1: Hi everyone, a slight chance of a shower tonight. Otherwise, skies are going to be partly to mostly cloudy. Temperatures are getting warmer in the afternoon and they're getting warmer in the evenings as well. Tomorrow, we'll wake up to fair skies and enjoy sunshine for the better part of the day. Highs are going to be close to 90 degrees. A better chance of showers and thunderstorms starts to head our way for Monday night. Looks like Tuesday is going to be sunny as of right now with highs in the mid-80s. From the Arkansas Now Weather Center, I'm meteorologist Laura Huckabee.

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1: Hi everyone, a slight chance of a shower tonight. Otherwise, skies are going to be partly to mostly cloudy. Temperatures are getting warmer in the afternoon and they're getting warmer in the evenings as well. Tomorrow, we'll wake up to fair skies and enjoy sunshine for the better part of the day. Highs are going to be close to 90 degrees. A better chance of showers and thunderstorms starts to head our way for Monday night. Looks like Tuesday's going to be sunny as of right now with highs in the mid-80s. From the Arkansas Now Weather Center, I'm meteorologist Laura Huckabee.

0: Locally owned since 1956 by EAB, East Arkansas Broadcasters. 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
1: Iran says it won't agree to any deal with the U.S. unless it fully protects the rights of the Iranian people. Tehran's top negotiator made the statement in a newly released video in response to the U.S. stance on negotiations. The New York Times reported that President Trump had set a new framework to Iran that had tougher terms. Iran's been demanding the release of $12 billion in frozen assets and for Lebanon to be included in any deal. Trump has been unwilling to meet the demands, saying, quote, "If we don't get what we want, we're going to end in a different way." Family visitations resumed at a New Jersey immigration center following days of clashes between police and protesters. Governor Mikey Sherrill announced the change on Sunday.
2: "Today, I'm announcing that the Department of Homeland Security has agreed to restore family visitations starting today at noon."
1: The announcement follows a tense week in which New Jersey State Police were ordered to provide security outside the facility to prevent further clashes between demonstrators and federal officers. The Senate campaign of Maine Democrat Graham Plattner is dealing with accusations of extramarital sexting by the rising candidate. The Wall Street Journal says Plattner's wife, Amy Gertner, had told one of his staffers about the texts early in the campaign to make sure they didn't pose a risk, and said Plattner had sent the texts to many women early in their marriage. Gertner now says she feels betrayed by the former staffer who revealed the information. Engineers at UC San Diego have developed a wearable ultrasound patch for high-risk pregnancies. They say it's soft, comfortable, and can monitor a fetus continuously for hours at a time. In clinical tests, the patch was able to detect abnormal fetal signals that prompted medical intervention. The study is published in Nature Biotechnology. A24's Backrooms is thrilling crowds at the box office. The horror film, based off the YouTube series of the same name, made $38 million on Friday. It's projected to gross over $90 million through the weekend. Meanwhile, The Mandalorian and Grogu is set to make nearly $40 million in its sophomore outing, while the surprise horror hit Obsession is aiming for $20 million in its third weekend on screens. I'm Tammy Trujillo. Former Vice President Mike Pence says President Trump's second administration has departed from the conservative agenda. Scott Carr reports.
3: Pence tells NBC's Meet the Press he'd like to see Republicans get back to running on conservative principles again.
4: "I think Republicans would do well to take some time to reflect on what we believe again and take that message to the American people."
3: The former vice president also took aim at President Trump's so-called anti-weaponization fund, calling it deeply offensive and a bad idea.
4: "It's a bad idea from the start. And I would encourage the administration just to drop it."
3: That nearly $1.8 billion fund was announced by the Justice Department as part of the president's settlement with the IRS. It's been temporarily blocked by a federal judge. I'm Scott Carr in Washington.
1: A new study suggests the number of people with long COVID could be double the current estimates. The JAMA Network OpenAI tool found that about 16% of nearly 500,000 patients with COVID-19 had developed long COVID. Researchers said applied across the U.S., those rates equal over 18 million Americans with long COVID. That's twice as high as current estimates. Nearly 100,000 vehicles are being recalled by Honda due to an issue with their airbags. Details from Lisa Carton.
5: That's according to the National Highway Traffic Safety Administration. The issue surrounds a defect that could lead to the unintentional deployment of airbags. Most of the models affected are the Accord Hybrid, the Honda Acura TLX, and other Accord vehicles. Honda so far says no reports of injuries or deaths have been reported because of the issue. I'm Lisa Carton.
1: The Spurs and Knicks are gearing up for the NBA Finals. The two sides clash in Game 1 in San Antonio on Wednesday. Victor Wembanyama led the Spurs past the defending champion Thunder in seven games to advance out of the West, while Jalen Brunson spearheaded the Knicks' four-game sweep of the Cavaliers in the Eastern Conference Finals. San Antonio is seeking its first Larry O'Brien trophy since 2014, while New York hasn't won a title since 1973. I'm Tammy Trujillo.
6: Hi, everyone. A slight chance of a shower tonight. Otherwise, skies are going to be partly to mostly cloudy. Temperatures are getting warmer in the afternoon, and they're getting warmer in the evenings as well. Tomorrow, we'll wake up to fair skies and enjoy sunshine for the better part of the day. Highs are going to be close to 90 degrees. A better chance of showers and thunderstorms starts to head our way for Monday night. Looks like Tuesday is going to be sunny as of right now, with highs in the mid-80s. From the Arkansas Now Weather Center, I'm meteorologist Laura Huckabee.

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1: Hi everyone, a slight chance of a shower tonight. Otherwise, skies are going to be partly to mostly cloudy. Temperatures are getting warmer in the afternoon and they're getting warmer in the evenings as well. Tomorrow, we'll wake up to fair skies and enjoy sunshine for the better part of the day. Highs are going to be close to 90 degrees. A better chance of showers and thunderstorms starts to head our way for Monday night. Looks like Tuesday's going to be sunny as of right now with highs in the mid-80s. From the Arkansas Now Weather Center, I'm meteorologist Laura Huckabee.
2: 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And she said, "You're not gonna do this anymore."

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1: Hi, everyone. A slight chance of a shower tonight. Otherwise, skies are going to be partly to mostly cloudy. Temperatures are getting warmer in the afternoon, and they're getting warmer in the evenings as well. Tomorrow, we'll wake up to fair skies and enjoy sunshine for the better part of the day. Highs are going to be close to 90 degrees. A better chance of showers and thunderstorms starts to head our way for Monday night. Looks like Tuesday's going to be sunny as of right now, with highs in the mid-80s. From the Arkansas Now Weather Center, I'm meteorologist Laura Huckabee.

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1: Hi everyone, a slight chance of a shower tonight. Otherwise, skies are going to be partly to mostly cloudy. Temperatures are getting warmer in the afternoon and they're getting warmer in the evenings as well. Tomorrow, we'll wake up to fair skies and enjoy sunshine for the better part of the day. Highs are going to be close to 90 degrees. A better chance of showers and thunderstorms starts to head our way for Monday night. Looks like Tuesday's going to be sunny as of right now with highs in the mid-80s. From the Arkansas Now Weather Center, I'm meteorologist Laura Huckabee.

0: 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EAB, East Arkansas Broadcasters. 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KWYN, World News Now.
1: Iran says it won't agree to any deal with the U.S. unless it fully protects the rights of the Iranian people. Tehran's top negotiator made the statement in a newly released video in response to the U.S. stance on negotiations. The New York Times reported that President Trump had set a new framework to Iran that had tougher terms. Iran's been demanding the release of $12 billion in frozen assets and for Lebanon to be included in any deal. Trump has been unwilling to meet the demands, saying, quote, "If we don't get what we want, we're going to end in a different way." Family visitations resumed at a New Jersey immigration center following days of clashes between police and protesters. Governor Mikey Sherrill announced the change on Sunday.
2: Today, I'm announcing that the Department of Homeland Security has agreed to restore family visitations starting today at noon.
1: The announcement follows a tense week in which New Jersey State Police were ordered to provide security outside the facility to prevent further clashes between demonstrators and federal officers. The Senate campaign of Maine Democrat Graham Plattner is dealing with accusations of extramarital sexting by the rising candidate. The Wall Street Journal says Plattner's wife, Amy Gertner, had told one of his staffers about the texts early in the campaign to make sure they didn't pose a risk, and said Plattner had sent the texts to many women early in their marriage. Gertner now says she feels betrayed by the former staffer who revealed the information. Engineers at UC San Diego have developed a wearable ultrasound patch for high-risk pregnancies. They say it's soft, comfortable, and can monitor a fetus continuously for hours at a time. In clinical tests, the patch was able to detect abnormal fetal signals that prompted medical intervention. That study is published in Nature Biotechnology. A24's Backrooms is thrilling crowds at the box office. The horror film, based off the YouTube series of the same name, made $38 million on Friday. It's projected to gross over $90 million through the weekend. Meanwhile, The Mandalorian and Grogu is set to make nearly $40 million in its sophomore outing, while the surprise horror hit Obsession is aiming for $20 million in its third weekend on screens. I'm Tammy Trujillo. Former Vice President Mike Pence says President Trump's second administration has departed from the conservative agenda. Scott Carr reports.
3: Pence tells NBC's Meet the Press he'd like to see Republicans get back to running on conservative principles again.
4: I think Republicans would do well to take some time to reflect on what we believe again and take that message to the American people.
3: The former Vice President also took aim at President Trump's so-called anti-weaponization fund, calling it deeply offensive and a bad idea.
4: It's a bad idea from the start. And I would encourage the administration just to drop it.
3: That nearly $1.8 billion fund was announced by the Justice Department as part of the president's settlement with the IRS. It's been temporarily blocked by a federal judge. I'm Scott Carr in Washington.
1: A new study suggests the number of people with long COVID could be double the current estimates. The JAMA Network OpenAI tool found that about 16% of nearly 500,000 patients with COVID-19 had developed long COVID. Researchers said applied across the U.S., those rates equal over 18 million Americans with long COVID. That's twice as high as current estimates. Nearly 100,000 vehicles are being recalled by Honda due to an issue with their airbags. Details from Lisa Carton.
5: That's according to the National Highway Traffic Safety Administration. The issue surrounds a defect that could lead to the unintentional deployment of airbags. Most of the models affected are the Accord Hybrid, the Honda Acura TLX, and other Accord vehicles. Honda so far says no reports of injuries or deaths have been reported because of the issue. I'm Lisa Carton.
1: The Spurs and Knicks are gearing up for the NBA Finals. The two sides clash in Game 1 in San Antonio on Wednesday. Victor Wembanyama led the Spurs past the defending champion Thunder in 7 games to advance out of the West, while Jalen Brunson spearheaded the Knicks' 4-game sweep of the Cavaliers in the Eastern Conference Finals. San Antonio is seeking its first Larry O'Brien trophy since 2014, while New York hasn't won a title since 1973. I'm Tammy Trujillo.
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7: Here is this hour's headlines from the Arkansas Now newsroom. The University of Arkansas has named Kathleen Guzman interim dean of its School of Law more than 4 months after the university controversially withdrew a previous dean candidate's offer. Guzman, a longtime leader at the University of Oklahoma College of Law, will begin the role on July 1st. Arkansas residents can now add their driver's license or state ID to Apple Wallet and use it at participating TSA checkpoints and other participating locations. Officials say mobile IDs are not yet accepted everywhere, so residents should continue carrying their physical identification cards. The Arkansas Capitol Arts and Grounds Commission approved a new living wall design for the Monument to the Unborn, moving the project forward at the state capitol. Arkansas lawmakers authorized the memorial through legislation to commemorate children aborted during the Roe v. Wade era. From the Arkansas Now newsroom, I'm Kelly Conley.
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11: Good morning, everyone. 8 minutes after 5 a.m. It is Monday. It is June the 1st, 2026. Our weather forecast for today is calling for mostly sunny, but there is a 50% chance for some pop-up showers and thunder showers, or summer-type showers and thunder showers. High temperature around 92 degrees today. Tonight should be mostly cloudy. There is a 70% chance for some rain tonight early. Temperature of 68 degrees, and then partly sunny in the morning, becoming mostly sunny in the afternoon tomorrow. Should be cooler tomorrow. Lower 80s for a high on Tuesday. 90 the high yesterday. 70 the overnight low. 74 is the temperature now.
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I'm a country boy, I got a four-wheel drive. 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
2: Good morning, everyone. It is 24 minutes after 5 a.m. on a Monday morning, June 1st, 2026. Look for a sunny day today, but there is a 50% chance for a pop-up shower or thunder shower or two in East Arkansas today. 92 for a high today. 70% chance for some pop-ups early tonight. Mostly cloudy for the night and 68 degrees. Partly sunny, becoming mostly sunny tomorrow. Cooler temperatures on Tuesday. 82 for a high tomorrow. 90 the high yesterday. 70 the overnight low. 74 is the temperature now.

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1: Good morning, I'm Scotty Woodson from the EAB Ag Network with your EAB Morning Farm Report. We'll be back with more right after this. 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In Arkansas and Missouri, reach out to David Durham, James Chesser, or Jeff Weaver at 870-202-7101. In Alabama and Mississippi, contact Andrew Parker or John Taylor Hickman, 205-364-2101. 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Now buying corn and Milo direct from local producers in Arkansas, Alabama, Missouri, and Mississippi. Happy to have Dr. Jared Hartke via the phone today talking about rice again. Dr. Hartke, the rice agronomist from the University of Arkansas System Division of Agriculture. Welcome in, Dr. Hartke.
2: Thanks for having me again, Scotty.
1: Hey, it's time to do an update. The last time we talked, we were lamenting the fact that it looked like we were going to be well below a million acres planted this year. So, first of all, I wanted to get an update on pretty much where we've fallen and what it looks like for the year. How much are we going to have?
2: Sure. Yeah, that continues to be the million-dollar question, is whether we would have a million acres. And that ship kind of long sailed on achieving a million acres, and obviously still a ton of debate around the topic. I'm currently kind of crystal balling, that's probably being generous, maybe magic eight balling, the acres somewhere around 750,000. I'm not going to be surprised now if it's just over 800,000 acres total, which is still certainly a dramatic reduction compared to last year's 1.25 million acres. So, you know, 35-40% reduction still at this point.
1: That's a pretty big drop off. Does that still put us at historic lows since back in the 70s?
2: Yes, it does.
1: Wow, just doing the math in my head, about 50 plus years. Incredible. We'll have more from Dr. Hartke tomorrow during the Morning Farm Report on rice conditions in Arkansas. Now let's take a look at the markets and how they closed last week. July corn at 446 and three quarters down 9, with September corn at 455 and three quarters down 8.5. July soybeans 1186 and three quarters down 7.75. August soybeans 1190 and a quarter down 5.75. July wheat at 610.5 down 13.5. September wheat at 623.5, also down 13.5. July cotton 76.15 down 62. December cotton at 79.59 up 6. July rice at 1260.5 down 32.5 cents. September rice at 1298.5 down 32. Moving on to livestock now. June live cattle 248.25 down 150. August live cattle 239.05 down 195. August feeder cattle 348.42 and a half down 4.

0: 50s. That's your EAB Morning Farm Report, and I'm Scotty Woodson. Have a great day.
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2: Right now the time's 11 minutes until 6 a.m. We do have world and national news. We'll also have local and regional news. We'll detail the weather, the markets, and get you to the Yom Patrol program. All that during the 6 o'clock hour this Monday morning, June 1st. It should be a sunny day primarily. There is a 50% chance for those summer-type heating showers and thunderstorms this afternoon, 92 for a high today, 70% chance for rain early tonight, cloudy with a temperature of 68 degrees, partly sunny, becoming mostly sunny tomorrow, temperature only around 82 for our Tuesday. 90 the high yesterday, 70 the overnight low, and 74 is the temperature now.

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1: Iran says President Masoud Pezeshkian is still on the job despite reports. Iran International, a news service headquartered in the UK, reported over the weekend that Pezeshkian submitted a letter of resignation in protest over the Islamic Revolutionary Guard Corps' power when it comes to wartime decision-making. Iran says it won't agree to any deal with the U.S. unless it fully protects the rights of the Iranian people. More from Mark Mayfield.
2: Tehran's top negotiator made the statement in a newly released video in response to the U.S. stance on negotiations. The New York Times reported that President Trump had sent a new framework to Iran that had tougher terms. Iran has been demanding the release of $12 billion in frozen assets and for Lebanon to be included in any deal. Trump has been unwilling to meet the demand, saying, "If we don't get what we want, we're going to end in a different way." I'm Mark Mayfield.
1: The Atlantic hurricane season begins today, and forecasters are not optimistic.
3: An above normal 2022 Atlantic hurricane season, which would make this year the seventh consecutive above normal season.
1: The National Oceanic and Atmospheric Administration's Rick Spinrad believes there will be between 14 and 21 named storms that touch down in the Atlantic throughout the year. He added that forecasters are able to figure out the intensity of the storms way earlier in its cycle than previous years, which is key to avoiding harmful impact from hurricanes. President Trump says, in his words, it is very good that thousands of lawyers quit working for the administration. A New York Times story reported that more than 10,000 lawyers working for the federal government have left since the end of 2024 to 2026. Many of the lawyers who departed the administration in 2025 either retired or left as a result of staffing cuts. I'm Michael Kastner. What's left of a meteor that sent shockwaves across New England this weekend is now at the bottom of the ocean. Rory O'Neill reports.
4: The exploding meteor sent a shockwave across much of New England that rattled walls, windows, and nerves. NASA says the meteor was traveling 75,000 miles per hour when it hit the atmosphere, releasing an energy equivalent of close to 300 tons of TNT. NASA estimates the meteorites that survived are now in 100 feet of water in Cape Cod Bay.
1: June is Pride Month, a celebration of LGBTQ plus history and culture. Tammy Trujillo reports.
5: The first Pride parade was held in New York City in June of 1970. It came a year after the Stonewall riots when the NYPD raided the Stonewall Inn back when homosexuality was still a crime. The people at Stonewall fought back, leading to 5 days of rioting and protests that became a touchstone for LGBTQ civil rights. Pride Month was first officially recognized by the White House years later in 1999. It wasn't until a Supreme Court decision in 2003, though, that laws banning homosexuality were struck down as unconstitutional.
1: We are a fast nation with our phones, but it turns out your reply time isn't really about you. More from Bree Tennis.
6: The average person responds to a text message within 90 seconds. Psychology Today says instant responders are perceived as caring, attentive, and highly available. Delayed responders show a lack of interest, and people who don't respond at all are thought to be scattered. But that's not necessarily the case. After studying response times, psychologists say we respond faster to people we like.
1: And Italian officials have blocked two planned concerts in northern Italy featuring U.S. rappers Kanye West and Travis Scott over public safety and security concerns. The shows scheduled for July were canceled after authorities cited the risk of protests and crowd control issues. I'm Michael Kastner.
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8: Good morning, everyone. It is 6 minutes after 6 a.m., and it is Monday. Today is June the 1st, 2026. Jonesboro City Council will consider two industrial bond issues when they meet tomorrow. Innovation Cuisine Enterprises is seeking a bond issue of up to $180 million for the construction and purchasing of equipment for a 175,000-square-foot plant in the Craighead Technical Park. That facility is expected to employ about 200 upon completion. Council will also discuss a bond issue for Colson Castor. That company is seeking to retire bonds first issued in March of 2022. They received about $24 million in bonds at that time for the construction of a new production facility. Jonesboro City Council will meet at 5:30 tomorrow at the city's municipal building. City of Earl says new water and sewer rates will take effect today. The city says the adjustment has been made in accordance with Act 605 of 2021, which requires cities and municipalities to review and increase rates every 3 to 5 years to maintain and improve essential public services and infrastructure. Residents of the Crittenden County City will see increases in their residential water, commercial water, residential sewer, commercial sewer, boom truck fee, and garbage truck fee rates. The Arkansas Department of Transportation says the Hernando de Soto Interstate 40 Bridge over the Mississippi River in Memphis will see some lane closures starting today. RDOT says there will be alternating eastbound and westbound outside single lane closures through Thursday, June 11th. Eastbound outside lane will be closed from 9 a.m. to 6 p.m. with the westbound outside lane closed from 6:30 to 4:30 each day. Inspections of the bridge will begin on the westbound side and then move to the eastbound side. Cones and signage will be used to direct traffic while that work is underway. A Walnut Ridge woman was killed and three Jonesboro residents were injured in a two-vehicle accident on Arkansas Highway 1 south of Jonesboro Saturday. Arkansas State Police identified the victim as Frankie Upton of Walnut Ridge. Those injured have been identified as Tammy Upton, Jean Goza, and Bobby Goza. Arkansas State Police says Frankie Upton was driving southbound on Arkansas Highway 1 when his vehicle crossed the center line and hit a northbound vehicle driven by Gene Goza head-on. The injured were taken to both St. Bernard's and NEA Baptist in Jonesville. Tammy Upton is a passenger in the vehicle driven by Frankie Upton. Bobby Goza was in the vehicle driven by Gene Goza. Wayne High School will have an updated schedule while school is out for the summer. The high school office will be open from 7 a.m. to 4:30 p.m. Monday through Thursday and then closed on Fridays. The office will also be closed daily for lunch, 11 a.m. to noon. The office will also be closed on Thursday, July the 2nd. The Kansas Jayhawks scored 6 runs in the top of the 4th inning after trailing 5-0 and never trailed again and ending Arkansas's baseball season in the Lawrence, Kansas Regional last night. Arkansas had advanced to a second game yesterday with a 10-9 win over Northeastern, but the Jayhawks won 13-10 to advance to a Super Regional for the first time ever.
9: I'm super proud of our players for getting after it. I mean, the message this morning was, we got to score, we got to hit, and if you'd have told me we're going to score 10 in each game, I'd have told you we're probably going to win both of them. You know, the defense let us down a little bit.
8: Arkansas head coach Dave Van Horn. Arkansas finished the season with a 41-22 record. Jayhawks will play a Super Regional against the winner of the Atlanta Regional, which will be determined today, with Georgia Tech hosting Oklahoma. If the Sooners win, that Super Regional will be at Kansas. Should Georgia Tech win, the Jayhawks will have to travel to Georgia Tech. Kansas has only one College World Series appearance, and that was before the Super Regionals in 1993. Kansas improved to 45-16 with yesterday's win. 11 minutes after 6 a.m.
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8: Good morning, everyone. It is time now for a detailed look at the weather on the morning weather report. Today is Monday. It is June the 1st, 2026. Ridging has started to relax across the middle Mississippi River Valley today, with evidence being the larger than expected coverage of afternoon thunderstorms. The storms have since collapsed as post-sunset cooling continues, with the region remaining dry through at least our next couple of days. Evening thunderstorms could become a possibility as well. Upper pattern will continue to see heights relax into tomorrow morning, and this trend will allow for storms to develop across Missouri overnight tonight, with a consistently bringing a line from near sunrise. Although convection did struggle last evening, they did capture enough of the cold pool's effects on the instability to still be worth using to synthesize a forecast. The past few runs have let the atmosphere recover, bringing upwards of chance for some showers. Therefore, a morning round of strong to severe thunderstorms could occur today. Forecast soundings from this model suite show deep layer shear out of the northwest and the possibility of some of the very scattered showers and thunder showers. There is not much of a severe weather threat on the horizon for the mid-south. The upper trough will continue to dig into the southeastern United States and into the middle part of the country to the middle part of this week, with a surface high developing over the Great Lakes and Northeast. Surface high will push drier, cooler air southwestward into the Ohio River Valley and into the Mid-South by tomorrow. Highs will drop into the upper 70s to low 80s with noticeably less humid air as dew points fall towards 60 degrees Fahrenheit. This air mass will persist through Wednesday, with highs beginning to creep upward again by the end of the week as the surface high shifts east and southerlies return. Forecast will, however, remain mostly dry through Friday as a ridge also builds in aloft. One ensemble indicates that increase through next weekend, indicating a return to afternoon showers and thunderstorms through the end of the forecast period. Weather forecast for today is calling for mostly sunny, a 50% chance for showers and thunderstorms today. Those are the scattered summer-type showers and thundershowers. Look for a high temperature in the lower 90s today with a light and variable wind. Tonight, mostly cloudy. There's a 70% chance for some scattered showers and thundershowers early tonight. A low temperature in the upper 60s. And then tomorrow, partly sunny, becoming sunny. Cooler temperatures tomorrow, lower 80s. Clear for tomorrow night, less humid. A low temperature of 62 tomorrow night. Sunny with a high in the lower 80s on Wednesday. Clear Wednesday night, 62. Sunny on Thursday and 82. Clear early, becoming partly cloudy late Thursday night, a low in the mid-60s. Friday should be sunny and a high temperature in the mid-80s. And then for Friday night, partly cloudy early, becoming mostly cloudy late. There is a 30% chance for showers and thundershowers late in the night, Friday night, with a low temperature of 68 degrees. Partly sunny, a 50% chance for some rain Saturday with temperatures in the mid-80s. There's a 50% chance for showers and thundershowers Saturday night as well, low temperature of 72. 2. And then for Sunday, mostly cloudy, a 60% chance for some showers and thunder showers. Could see partly sunny skies in the afternoon next Sunday. Look for a high temperature in the mid-80s. Yesterday's high was 90. The overnight low was 70. And right now the temperature is 74 degrees. It is 16 minutes after 6 a.m. Up next is a look at the markets, and then another look at local and regional news. 16 after 6 a.m.
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12: Good morning, I'm Scotty Woodson from the EAB Ag Network with your EAB Early Morning Market Update. Let's recap the markets and how they closed last week. July corn at 446 and 3 quarters down 9, with September corn at 455 and 3 quarters down 8.5. July soybeans, 1186 and 3 quarters down 7 and 3 quarters. August soybeans, 1190 and a quarter down 5 and 3 quarters. July wheat at 610 and a half down 13 and a half. September wheat at 623 and a half, also down 13 and a half. July cotton at 76.15 down 62. December cotton at 79.59 up 6. July rice, 1260 and a half down 32 and a half cents. September rice, 1298 and a half down 32. Moving on to livestock now. June live cattle, 248.25 down 150. August live cattle, 239.05 down 195. August feeder cattle, 348.42 and a half down 460. September feeder cattle, 345.35 down 490. June lane hogs at 95.85 down 112 and a half. With July hogs at 99.50 down 262 and a half. That's your EAB Early Morning Market Update. And I'm Scotty Woodson. Have a great day.
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8: 20 minutes after 6 a.m., still 74 degrees on this Monday. It's June the 1st, 2026. Some more local and regional news now. Park and Mayor Carolyn Slaughter has issued an executive order regarding administrative leave for the Park and Police Department. Slaughter says that changes will be made to the schedules for the police department and dispatch until further notice. It follows an order from First Judicial District Prosecuting Attorney Todd Murray that prohibits the city of Parkin from patrolling all state and U.S. highways within the city limits. The order from Murray was issued following an investigation by the Arkansas State Police that found the city of Parkin in violation of the state speed trap law. The Cross County Sheriff's Department, the Arkansas State Police, are now patrolling the highways inside the Parkin city limits. Mayor Slaughter says that as a result of those sanctions, the Parkin Police Department and dispatch will now operate from 7 a.m. to 11 p.m. Monday through Friday. It will be closed Saturdays and Sundays. The Cross County Sheriff's Department will handle the response at all other times. According to the order, The Parkland Police Department includes a chief, 3 full-time officers, 2 part-time officers, and 2 auxiliary officers. There are 2 full-time dispatchers, 1 part-time dispatcher in the city of Parkland. The city of Cherry Valley is holding a community cleanup starting this week. Dumpsters will be available for Cherry Valley residents beginning tomorrow and continuing through next Monday, 8 a.m. to 4:30 p.m. each day or until full. The dumpsters will be located at the sewer ponds on Arkansas Highway 1. Residents will be required to show a picture ID with a Cherry Valley address in order to use the dumpster. Following items are not allowed in the dumpsters. Toxic or corrosive materials or liquids, tires, animal carcasses of any kind, asbestos, wet paint, gas bottles, refrigerators or freezers, TVs, fluorescent tubes, vehicle batteries, and household garbage. As we've reported, drought conditions are continuing in Arkansas, with a portion of northeast Arkansas in extreme drought. Gina Martin of the Cross County University of Arkansas Extension Service comments about that.
15: The last drought we've had, I don't know if that took us around maybe 16 inches still in the deficit of rainfall compared to where we're normally at. You know, normally we have really wet winters and springs. And normally it's just something to expect. And then by the time we get in there to plant, we might have to dodge a few rain showers. But it was really dry all fall. You know, we had all that rain last April and wish we could have saved it up to use through the year last summer. And then when we got moving into fall, it turned dry and it just never did. We never did get a rain until here lately. We've gotten a lot of more timely rains. It's been a lot. But it's very odd. Every year is different. And there used to be some kind of patterns that you'd kind of expect during different seasons, but it doesn't seem to be that way anymore.
8: Martin says there are concerns about the water table level in East Arkansas. In fact, Martin says one county is using reservoirs for their irrigation water.
15: For years, they've always wanted to keep that in mind and working. I know in other places of the state, you know, around Stuttgart, those areas, they have a lot of reservoirs that they work out of, and those reservoirs were already dry when they were trying to get things planted and get things watered to get it up. So that was already getting to be an issue for them. And I think crop insurance was able to come into play on some of that, given that that was their only source of being able to water was with reservoirs. But we've always tried to use good management practices, where it comes just to even programs like Pot Planner, where you can help better water efficiency of use of your water when you're watering during the season. But it's always been a concern, something they've kind of been on the forefront for years, just to be able to stay ahead of that.
8: Jenna Martin, experts say parts of Arkansas still need 12 to 20 inches of rain by the next 2 months to come out of the drought conditions. The Four City School District has named Anisha Williams Boyd as the school's athletic director. Donnie Willis is retiring effective at the end of the current school year. On June the 30th, he has been the AD at Cross County since 2005. Williams Boyd is a graduate of Four City High School, where she has been the cheerleading and girls track coach. She started her Four City tenure in 2004. Williams Boyd's girls track team has won 5 straight conference titles. She will be the first female AD at Four City. 25 minutes after 6 a.m.
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8: It's time now for some community announcements on the community calendar for this Monday. Wind softball tryouts are scheduled for tomorrow at the Wind Sports Complex. The tryouts will be held from 3:30 p.m. to 5:30 p.m. Saving Arts Mobile Monography Unit will be held at the Wind Housing Authority. That's coming up this Thursday. Hours for that, 9 a.m. to 3 p.m. A bonfire trail ride will be held at Griffin's Park in Parkland on Saturday. That will begin at 9 with a field party starting at 6. Four-wheelers and ATVs are welcome. There's a $40 entry fee at the gate, cash only. The Wynn City Council, the Cherry Valley City Council, and the Hickory Ridge City Council will all meet next Tuesday, June 9th. All of those meetings will be at their city halls. The Wynn City Council meeting will start at 6 p.m. A severe weather safety class will be held Thursday, June 11th at the Bill Thomas Tech Center in Wynn. It'll be led by Jacob Hess, a volunteer firefighter for the Wynn Fire Department. Cross County Quorum Court, the Wynn School Board, the Cross County School Board will all meet 2 weeks from today, Monday, June the 15th. Cross County Quorum Court meeting is at the Cross County Courthouse. The Wynn School Board meeting is at the Wynn Administration Building. And the Cross County School Board meeting will be at the Cross County Administration Building. Cross County 4-H's Clover Bud Day Camp will be held Thursday, June 18th at Village Creek State Park. It's for ages 5 to 8. There is a cost of $30 per child. That is due on June 1st today. For more information, you can contact the Cross County Extension Service Office at 238-870-2385-7. Cross Ridge Community Hospital will hold a Safe Setter babysitting class Thursday, June the 18th. The training will be held from 9 a.m. to 4:30 p.m. There is a $65 fee. To register, contact 870-207-7499. Delta Rebuild Foundation will hold a fireworks show at the park and baseball field. That's coming up Saturday, July the 4th. America's 250th birthday, and it'll begin at 8 o'clock that evening. And the Cross County Health Department will hold a back-to-school vaccination clinic Tuesday, July 28th. It'll be held at the Health Department on Julia Avenue, 9:30 a.m. to 5:30 p.m. To schedule an appointment, you can call 870-238-2101. Walk-ins will also be available. 28 minutes after 6 a.m., Arkansas News and today's Yon Patrol coming up.
17: Hi, folks. This is Sean at Caldwell Lumber and Wynn. 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
18: Here is this hour's headlines from the Arkansas Now newsroom. Arkansas Department of Human Services officials said the agency will require all summer EBT recipients to reset their PIN numbers that are associated with their cards. The move is in response to reports of theft of benefits from out-of-state scammers. As the 2026 Arkansas Girl State program ended, several longtime staff members announced plans to leave the organization. This follows the program's decision to deny admission to about 150 girls whose applications missed deadlines. The Arkansas American Legion Auxiliary has defended its handling of the application process and said planning for the 2027 session is underway. Little Rock Police Chief Heath Helton finished his last day on the job Friday after nearly 30 years with the department. City leaders have begun a national search for his successor. From the Arkansas Now newsroom, I'm Kelly Conley.
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21: Now, the Mid-South's longest running talk show. This is Yawn Patrol.
8: Well, all right. We made it through May.
22: You know what they say?
8: What's that?
22: It's not the heat, it's the humidity. And that's what yesterday.
8: It was
22: awful. And so I got this new thing, y'all. And I'm not trying to advertise for it because I don't know if it works or not. But it's called Spruce. And it's a weed killer. And it's supposed to be safe for animals and pets and, you know, all in the environment and all this stuff. So I sprayed it all over the stuff I didn't want yesterday. Mm-hmm. And I got out this morning. It's all just so green and pretty. So
8: okay.
22: Hopefully it's going to start working maybe later. Maybe it's not just an instant effect. But it wasn't even wilting. It was looking at me like, ha, ha, ha. And I'm pretty sure it's poison ivy or poison oak once.
8: So it was kind of spruced up for
22: you. It was spruced up. So I'm like, why? Yeah, that's why they named it spruce, okay?
8: Yeah.
22: But, I mean, when you open one of your – it's a door we never use. This is embarrassing. Mm-hmm. We opened up the screen door, and the most beautiful poison ivy was going up.
8: Oh, my goodness.
22: And I'm like – really is a pretty plant, but yeah. I can't, you know, so yeah. I had to spray from afar.
8: Yeah.
22: Because, I mean, I'm super allergic. I don't know about you, but I mean, I've even had where I've had shots because my eyes were closed from so much poison ivy and poison. So I'll let y'all know. I'll keep you updated whether spruce works or not.
8: Let me ask you, we need to do this, but yeah. I want to ask you this. How many rooms do y'all actually use?
22: Three.
8: Yeah.
22: Bedroom, bathroom, kitchen. I guess the living room too. Yeah, four.
8: Yeah, ours is one, three.
22: Yeah. I mean, you really don't need all those rooms.
8: Yeah, yeah. I got one bedroom, bathroom, and the kitchen.
22: Mm-hmm.
8: Very seldom are we in the front room or the dining room or the back bedroom.
22: So where do you watch television?
8: We watch it in the front bedroom.
22: Okay. Yeah.
8: That's where we sleep, and that's just where we hang.
22: I bet if we ask a lot of people, they'll say the same.
8: Oh, yeah.
22: I agree.
8: Yeah, they have all them rooms, and they'll end up...
22: Yeah.
8: That's just like TV.
22: Yeah.
8: You have all them channels, and you probably use five.
22: Maybe.
8: Yeah. All right. Let's do this.
22: Okay.
23: It's time for the Pledge of Allegiance, brought to you by Cross County Sheriff David West.
24: This is Cross County Sheriff David West, and I'd like to remind drivers of the life-saving benefits of wearing a seatbelt. It's the simplest thing you can do to limit injury or save a life during a crash. Everyone, no matter their age, needs to remember to buckle up. If you know someone who does not buckle up when they drive, ask them to consider wearing their seatbelt. It's not just a safe thing to do, it's the law. Thank you.
23: That was Cross County Sheriff David West, today's sponsor of the Pledge of Allegiance.
25: This is Miss Lumpkin, and this is my fourth grade class at Wynn Intermediate School.

0: on. It is time for the weather.
1: Well, it's going to be mostly sunny. You're going to still have a slight chance of showers and thunderstorms. 50% chance with highs in the lower 90s. We've got there, folks. Tonight, mostly cloudy, showers are likely. 70% chance, lows in the upper 60s. Tuesday, partly sunny in the morning, then clearing. Cooler, highs in the lower 80s. Mostly clear and less humid Tuesday night. Northeast winds 5 to 10. And we're going to have sunny Wednesday, highs in the lower 80s. East winds 5 to 10. Wednesday night mostly clear, lows in the lower 60s. Thursday sunny, highs in the lower 80s. Thursday night mostly clear, then becoming partly cloudy, lows in the mid 60s. Friday mostly sunny, highs in the mid 80s. They're not talking about heat indexes yet, so hopefully that's a little ways off.
0: Yeah, and I think from what I've been able to understand, like I said, I read that 6:15 new weather, and you almost had to be a science major.
1: Yeah, I get it. Yeah.
0: But these rain showers are just general pop up, like heating type showers.
1: Okay.
0: Not a general type thing.
1: Okay. That makes sense.
0: Yeah. Does. All right. The high yesterday was 90. The overnight low was 70. Right now, the humidity is 98%. Winds are calm, officially west southwest at 1 mile per hour. And it is 74 degrees.
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0: That's Brooks of Dunn. Ronnie Dunn there was born on this date in Coleman, Texas in 1953. Coleman, Texas is southwest of Dallas in the Abilene, Texas area.
1: Okay.
0: Just a little bit of one light town, I guess. I've never been through there. But if you got talent, they're going to find you.
1: Yeah, that wouldn't take much.
0: They hadn't been looking for me.
1: There you go. So what do you think the first day of the week is, Sunday or Monday?
0: I consider Monday.
1: Do you?
0: Because it's the first work day, but it's not officially.
1: Well, according to another one of these surveys that y'all know I love so much, 54% of Americans said Monday and 45% said Sunday, possibly because calendars in the U.S. usually start with Sunday. Have you ever noticed that?
0: Yeah.
1: 1% said that could be Tuesday or Saturday. No. I guess it could be depending on your work shift and if your week starts.
0: That's true.
1: Tuesday or Saturday. For you, it would be.
0: Yeah.
1: But non-Americans, hold on a minute. Non-Americans said that 86% said Monday was the first day of the week and only 14% said Sunday. So I think, in my personal opinion, Sunday is the first day of the week.
0: I do too. But it's hard not to think of Monday when it's your first day of your work week. And that goes along with what you said.
1: Mm-hmm.
0: If you work at a Wednesday through Sunday shift, I can see what you think.
1: Yeah.
0: Wednesday might be the first day of the week.
1: But, you know, and how many people spend their Sundays dreading their Mondays? A lot of people don't want to have to go to work. You don't, but
0: I don't.
1: A lot of people are like, oh gosh, tomorrow's Monday.
0: No,
1: and so it kind of ruins your whole Sunday when you're dreading your Monday.
0: Yeah.
1: But I've determined that there's no sense in dreading something probably is not going to happen anyway.
0: Yeah.
1: So look on the bright side. Yeah. It's all uphill from here.
0: Yeah.
1: Downhill.
0: Uphill.
1: Around.
0: So what do you dread? What are some of the things you dread?
1: You know I dread storms.
0: Yeah.
1: Totally dread storms. But I dread my grandson starting to drive.
0: I
1: don't even know if you'd call it dread. I'm just nervous about it, but thank God I've got the good Lord to give it to, you know, and then let him take care of it. But, I mean, yeah, there are sometimes, and there are some Sundays I dread Mondays.
0: Yeah, no, I do, especially
1: when we've got stuff going, you know, I mean, I'm super busy right now, and I just dread the workload, but it's just part of when you have a job, folks.
0: Yeah.
1: What, you don't really dread anything?
0: Appointments.
1: Do you dread appointments?
0: Sometimes, yeah, like doctor's appointments.
1: Yeah, that's a good one.
0: Appointments.
1: You're right.
0: Dentist appointments.
1: You're right.
0: And things like that.
1: Yeah.
0: Sometimes
1: you're right.
0: I dread those.
1: Yeah, you're right.
0: Yeah.
1: I get that.
0: Yeah.
1: And I don't know that so much that the dread's the right word. Like you said, I think it's more just like
0: nervous.
1: Yeah, and just kind of like a little bit, you know, thinking, I don't know how this is going to turn out.
0: Yeah. Yeah.
1: That kind of thing.
0: Yeah.
1: So, I mean, it's just, I try not to.
0: Especially when you've been referred by your primary to a specialist.
1: Yeah.
0: That's nervous.
1: Have you ever, and I'm really going to bring this up because it's hilarious, have you ever read the actual doctor's report of notes that he's taken about you after a visit?
0: Mm-mm.
1: Well, I have. And I actually went to a ear, nose, and throat doctor because I was having, it's called Meniere's disease. It's when you're like have inner ear and you're dizzy a lot.
0: Mm-hmm.
1: And so afterwards, I got to read the actual comments, and he said, patient has ear problems and she's goofy. Okay.
0: Can you prescribe something for the goofy part?
1: I'm like, I don't know if I would put it like that, but okay then. So, I mean, sometimes when you, and you know, you don't think about it, but the doctor went out one time and left the chart on the table.
0: Uh-oh.
1: Yeah. And he had actually was, I thought he was actually just writing, but he was writing notes about our conversation.
0: Huh.
1: So he could go back later and say, I think it's how they build up a rapport with you. He's like, on the thing it said, mention mother had passed away. Well, that has nothing to do with my health.
0: No.
1: But it was so next time he would know kind of where I was at.
0: It'd ask you.
1: Exactly.
0: Yeah.
1: Yeah. So, I mean, I don't think that's
0: a bedside manner.
1: Yeah. I don't think that's a bad thing.
0: That's a good thing.
1: But when I got called goofy, I thought, hey, I'll take that as a compliment.
0: So have you ever been to a doctor that instead of taking notes, talks it into a recorder?
1: Yes. Yeah, and in between appointments, if the walls are thin, you can hear him talking in the recorder about the previous patient.
0: Yeah,
1: And I would just stick my fingers in my ears going, I don't want to know who you're talking about, even though they didn't say a name.
0: Yeah.
1: You know, sometimes you'd see them walk out of that room, and you're like, oh, good grief.
0: Yeah. Are you hear him talking to the patient next to you, and he leaves, you think, well, he's coming here. And then you wait about another 15 minutes.
1: Yeah, yeah. You hear the door shut, and you think, okay. Have you ever just stared at the doorknob to see it turn?
0: Yeah.
1: Me too. Me too.
0: And thank God for cell phones, because you can get on in there do your Facebook stuff.
1: Mm-hmm.
0: Used to, you sit on that stupid table and wait for 30 minutes. You go, what do I do?
1: Mm-hmm.
0: What do you do when you're in here?
1: Yeah, your back's hurting and the blood's cutting off circulation to your legs, but you're just waiting.
0: I think I memorized the pictures that's in there.
1: Me too.
0: Yeah.
1: Me too. And I'm like, I've been in this one before. I know exactly where that speck is on the wall.
0: Yeah.
1: Oh, God.
0: Oh, how we spend our time.
1: Ain't it the truth?
0: Yeah.
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0: Well, you have anything at all?
1: I've got where the summer feeding program for Wynn starts Wednesday.
0: Mm-hmm.
1: And so I will have a small little menu for on that starting on Wednesday for the Wynn summer feeding program.
0: Okay. Well, I don't, you know, Cross County started theirs, but we haven't got anything, have we?
1: And I haven't seen anything.
0: I haven't seen anything from them. So summer feeding program, Cross County is underway, and Wynn starts on Wednesday.
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0: partner.
1: Yeah.
0: I don't like that. Yeah. And it happened.
1: Yeah.
0: On live television. I mean, that's just...
1: Yeah.
0: I don't want people to think they have to put their lives on the line just to impress
1: Simon
0: me.
1: What Simon said about that.
0: Yeah. Who knows?
1: Yeah.
0: But here's the thing, y'all. National Best Friends Day is June 8th. Flag Day is the 14th. Mm-hmm. The 19th is National Martini Day. And the 21st is National Selfie Day. And then don't forget, Father's Day is coming up on the 21st.
1: True.
0: And then we're gearing up for the 250th birthday in July.
1: Sure.
0: So.
1: That's going to be on a Saturday. Isn't it? July 4th.
0: It sure is, yeah. So we've got, you know, I'm just curious who will take off the 3rd. We'll see. We'll see.
1: All right. We've got this to play. It's, I think Bill caught up with the folks at City Auto. So let's do this.
2: Hey, everyone. With us on the phone is Wade Stevens of City Auto and Farm Supply, right smack dab in the middle of Hickory Ridge, Arkansas. Good morning, Wade.
3: Hey, Bill. Good morning. Thanks for having me.
2: Good to hear your voice and good to have you back on the air. There was a time there where, we weren't doing any advertising and there was a reason. What all was going on there?
3: Yeah, boy, it's been a challenging few months, to say the least. March of last year, we had a fire that destroyed the store. We had to take a few months off to figure out what we were going to do. And, boy, but I tell you, we really came out of this thing, on the backside of this thing, in real good shape. We ended up moving the store down to another building we were operating in for many years, and we're back up and running. And we're glad to be in business for the spring. And I know the farmers and our loyal customer base, they're glad that we're back around. And hey, we're open. We're operational. We're trying to do our best to take care of everybody. We have a smaller footprint, but we're still offering some of the great products and services like we had before.
2: All right. Well, tell us where you are in this building. Like if I wanted to put it in my GPS or something in my truck, how would I get there?
3: Well, we were located at 128 South Flora, and now we're at 136 South Flora. It's literally on the other end of the block. If you're coming in to Hickory Ridge from Wynn, coming in the Hickory Ridge on the south side there, you'll actually come to this building before the other building. Where it's just the post office and the water company is in between the two buildings, but we're literally on the other end of the block from where we were.
2: And some things you offer and some services you offer, I don't have to come see you. You come to see me.
3: Hey, listen, we have a great partnership with a company that does some bulk delivery for us in the way of bulk motor oil and hydraulic fluid and diesel exhaust fluid. And, hey, we've done a little bit of that before, and it was very successful. We was able to save the farmers some money. And, hey, we're back doing that again. Anything along those lines that can be put in a bulk tank out on the farm, you know, we don't have fuel, but everything else, we can sure take care of them. And most cases, we do save the farmer quite a bit of money. And these days, you know, farmers are looking for wherever they can get the best price on stuff. And we're going to try our best to give them the best price. And I can tell you right now, Bill, nobody will take care of a farmer like City Auto and Farm Supply can.
2: And, hey, speaking of farmers, what about farm chemicals, something like that?
3: We recently got hooked up with a company that's supplying us some chemicals, generic chemicals, and we've had the opportunity to sell some of that, and it's a 1 to 2 day turnaround on that. Most cases, we've been able to get that in the very next day. It's just another way that we can offer a product and a service to a customer to maybe save a few dollars on our bottom line.
2: Wade Stevens visiting with us. Can you give us that address one more time and maybe a phone number, too?
3: Yeah, hey, we're at 136 South Flora Street, right smack dab downtown Hickory Ridge, Arkansas. And that phone number is 870-697-3582. Come see us.
2: And Wade, when we come by the store or when we call you, who do we ask for? Who can help us there at City Auto and Farm Supply?
3: Well, hey, we've got some familiar faces around there. We've got Becky Rose, and we've also got my brother Tim. So feel free to call and ask for me. If I'm not there, certainly Tim, Becky, or Rose are more than capable of taking care of you.
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0: That is Clint Black and the backup there. And I think she sings by herself a little bit later. It's Lisa Hartman Black, the wife there. She was born on this date in Houston in 1956. She is 70.
1: Isn't that something? And still gorgeous.
0: Yeah.
1: Yeah. Well, I was watching UCLA and Texas Tech girls softball last night, and they went into, like, you know, 9 innings. It's only UC7. But anyway, the dadgum sprinklers came on.
0: Really?
1: Yeah, during the game.
0: Really?
1: And the announcer was cracking up and he could not. I mean, and I don't blame him. The camera crew had to start putting tarps over their cameras. You know, fans were getting wet. It was just going all over the place. But anyway, in overtime, ninth inning, Texas Tech beat UCLA.
0: Oh, the defending national champions went down.
1: They beat them. And I understand now the Arkansas women and the Arkansas men are done.
0: Yep, they're through.
1: Kansas beat us last night, I think.
0: 13-10.
1: Yep. So, and did your Cardinals bring it out last night?
0: Yeah, they won.
1: Okay, good. Because yeah. I have baseball overdosed.
0: It was fun last night. I watched the Cardinals on NBC, and you had Albert Pujols in the booth.
1: I heard him.
0: And Anthony Rizzo.
1: Oh.
0: Was down in the field and doing some reporting. And, you know, they're Cardinal Cubs.
1: Yeah.
0: They kind of go back and forth with each other. And both of them were first basemen. And it was kind of interesting. They started talking about some of the conversations they held with people.
1: Oh.
0: You know, people get on first base. Or the coaches or the umpires.
1: Well, that's good stuff.
0: Yeah. And they said almost every one of them would talk. You know, that's, you know, just, you know, how's your family and all that kind of stuff. So, but they'd run into a few that were so intense that, you know, you knew you couldn't talk to them.
1: Wow. Well, Texas Tech, I didn't even know you could do this. Once again, I'm learning. They kept putting the same pitcher in and out, in and out.
0: Yeah, you can.
1: Back and forth.
0: You can't do that in baseball.
1: Well, they were doing it. He did it with the same two pitchers back and forth, and they were in and out of the dugout, and it was absolutely insane.
0: Yeah.
1: But, I mean, they pulled it out. So, I don't know. I mean, I don't really have a favorite in ladies softball, but I just think that they worked so hard. So I just, you know, I mean, and evidently Kansas must be awesome.
0: Yeah, they're pretty good.
1: They must be great.
0: Pretty good. But they've never been, this is their first super regional that they'll be in, and they've been into one College World Series, so good for them. I mean, you know.
1: Yeah.
0: Good for them.
1: Yeah.
0: And let's face it, I mean, Arkansas kind of had a down year for Arkansas.
1: Yeah, kind of, sort of.
0: You know, they finished 7th in the SEC, and that's not like them.
1: Now, you can tell me what this feels like, because you've experienced it as far as being the last, you thought it was, it wound up not being the last football game that you broadcast, but when you thought it was going to be, just like these girls that, you know, get up there and bat for the last time in their college career, what's that feel like?
0: Oh, gosh, I don't really know, because I was up there doing a job, so I didn't really think about it much. Until the fourth quarter.
1: Yeah.
0: And in the fourth quarter, I started saying, well, this is it.
1: Yeah.
0: Yeah. This is it. And you know, they were getting beat pretty bad. You know, they're playing Little Rock Parkview, and they were getting beat pretty bad. But I thought, well, you know, this is it.
1: Mm-hmm.
0: And in the last segment, you know, Ryan was doing the games with us then.
1: Mm-hmm.
0: And we take 3 breaks at the end of the game, one right after the break, and then we talk a little bit, take another break, and then we talk a little bit, take our final break, and close out.
1: Mm-hmm.
0: Well, when we got ready to take the third break, I just said, Ryan, you know, on the air, I said, Ryan, let me take this.
1: Mm-hmm.
0: And when we come back, I kind of did a little close out.
1: Yeah.
0: Yeah.
1: That to me would be bittersweet.
0: Yeah.
1: All the stairs you climbed, all the equipment you carried, all the miles you traveled.
0: Yeah.
1: And then you can think, well, you know.
0: Well, and that fourth quarter, you know, you're sitting there and you're remembering some of the things.
1: Mm-hmm. Yeah, and that's the way. If I stepped up to bat, knowing it was my last bat in my college career, and because I, like we've talked before, I don't know that there are any professional women's softball teams.
0: Yeah.
1: That's it.
0: People ask me what they thought, and they still do, what they thought my best call was.
1: Uh-huh.
0: It wasn't a football call.
1: Oh.
0: It was a basketball call.
1: Oh, okay.
0: And we've got it.
1: Okay.
0: It's when Caden Scott hit that shot at and Alma, that sent us to the
1: state. You get kind of excited.
0: Oh yeah, if you want me to, we'll play it.
1: Let's do it
0: the next half hour.
1: I'd love to hear that.
0: It's a Scott shot. It's about 2 minutes long, but it's I consider it the most. because when he made that shot, I quit being an announcer and started being a fan.
1: Yeah, of course.
0: Of course, I've been accused of that quite a bit.
1: Good stuff.
0: Yeah, but yeah, it is kind of bittersweet. But you know, I knew it. I knew it all year long. Mm-hmm. You know, one day, you know, mm-hmm. when we close out this year, that's it for me.
1: That's it. Yeah.
0: Yep.
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3: Tensions are rising in the Middle East, where the U.S. Central Command says it struck Iranian military sites over the weekend amid what continues to be a fragile ceasefire. In response, Iran's Islamic Revolutionary Guard Corps announced today that it had targeted an American military base in the Gulf region. At least 20 protesters are under arrest for breaking a new curfew outside an ICE detention center in Newark, New Jersey, following allegations of mistreatment of detainees. More from Scott Pringle.
4: New Jersey Governor Mikey Sherrill says protesters were throwing things and lighting tires on fire while clashing with police and riot gear who were pushing protesters back. That resulted in a number of folks getting handcuffed. This protester not happy.
5: Perception is Mikey Sherrill is standing with ICE, defending the people committing atrocities.
4: New Jersey Attorney General Jennifer Davenport.
6: Our goal, protect public safety, protect peaceful protesters, protect law enforcement.
4: Authorities have now shut a small area around Delaney Hall to keep protesters back, and a 9 p.m. to 6 a.m. curfew is in effect. In New Jersey, I'm Scott Pringle.
3: Former Vice President Mike Pence says President Trump's second administration has departed from the conservative agenda. Scott Carr with details.
7: Pence tells NBC's Meet the Press he'd like to see Republicans get back to running on conservative principles again.
8: I think Republicans would do well to take some time to reflect on what we believe again and take that message to the American people.
7: The former vice president also took aim at President Trump's so-called anti-weaponization fund, calling it deeply offensive and a bad idea.
8: It's a bad idea from the start, and I would encourage the administration just to drop it.
7: That nearly $1.8 billion fund was announced by the Justice Department as part of the president's settlement with the IRS. It's been temporarily blocked by a federal judge.
3: I'm Michael Kastner. The markets ended the month of May at record highs, and whether they stay there depends a lot on the job sector. Daria Albinger says this is an important week for that.
9: We'll get several key reads on hiring heading up to Friday's employment numbers for last month. They start with the Labor Department's report on post-job openings. That'll be released on Tuesday. Next is ADP's monthly hiring survey on Wednesday. The payroll processor only measures it at private employers, but economists consider it to be a good indication of what to expect from the monthly numbers. And on Thursday, we get the weekly jobless claims report. They're considered a proxy for layoffs. I'm Daria Albinger.
3: Investigators in Cameron County, Texas, have ruled that an accident killed a worker at SpaceX last month, Tammy Trujillo reports.
10: 25-year-old Jose Batista died on May 15th when a 7,700-pound column beam collapsed, pulling him down. The beam hit Batista as he fell to the concrete floor below. A foreman reportedly told investigators that Batista may have assumed the beam was secured because anchor bolts had been installed. OSHA is still investigating Batista's death.
3: Organizers are once again setting up a memorial for the victims of the late sex criminal Jeffrey Epstein outside of the disgraced financier's Zorro Ranch.
11: We're going to keep on rebuilding. We'll be out here every time until we get justice and accountability. And we're not going to stop.
3: That's one of the organizers of the memorial, Kathy Barber. Located just 30 miles south of Santa Fe, New Mexico, the property saw dozens of people return over the weekend to put up the memorial for the second time this year. State Representative Tara Lujan claims whoever is responsible for desecrating the memorial could face charges under a new state law. And Bill Cosby won't be getting a new trial after a woman won a nearly $60 million verdict in her lawsuit against the disgraced actor. Donna Motzinger argued in her sexual battery lawsuit that Cosby drugged and raped her decades ago. I'm Michael Kastner.
0: All right, it is time for some news.
1: The Jonesboro City Council will consider two industrial bond issues when they meet tomorrow. Innovation Cuisine Enterprises is seeking a bond issue of up to $180 million for the construction and purchasing of equipment for a 175,000-square-foot plant in the Craighead Technical Park. That facility is expected to employ about 200 upon completion. The council will also discuss a bond issue for Colson Castor. That company is seeking to retire bonds first issued in March of 22. They received about $24 million in bonds at that time for the construction of a new production facility. The Jonesboro City Council will meet at 5:30 Tuesday at the city's municipal building.
0: The Arkansas Department of Transportation says the Hernando de Soto Interstate 40 bridge over the Mississippi River in Memphis will see some lane closure starting today. RDOT says there will be alternating eastbound and westbound outside single lane closures through Thursday, June 11th, a week from this Thursday. Eastbound outside lane will be closed from 9 a.m. to 6 p.m. with the westbound outside lane closed from 6:30 a.m. to 4:30 p.m. each day. Inspections of the bridge will begin on the westbound side and then move to the eastbound side. Cones and signage will be used to direct traffic while that work is underway.
1: The City of Earl says new water and sewer rates will take effect today. The city says the adjustment has been made in accordance with Act 605 of 2021, which requires cities and municipalities to review and increase rates every 3 to 5 years to maintain and improve essential public services and infrastructure. Residents of Crittenden County will see increases in their residential water, commercial water, residential sewer, commercial sewer, boom truck fee, and garbage truck fee rates.
0: Law enforcement officers throughout Arkansas are warning of what they call the 100 deadliest days for teenage drivers. They say the 100 days between Memorial Day and Labor Day see an increased number of automobile accidents, particularly those involving fatalities. That is due to a rising number of vehicles on the road during the summer and more teenage drivers than at other times of the year. Law enforcement agencies throughout the state are planning to increase their patrols and visibility over the summer to try to curtail that. The weather?
1: Mostly sunny, slight chance of showers and thunderstorms, highs in the lower 90s. Light and variable winds becoming west around 5, chance of rain 50% today. Tonight, mostly cloudy, you've got a chance of 70% of rain. North winds around 5 with lows in the upper 60s. Tuesday's partly sunny, then clearing, cooler highs in the lower 80s, northeast winds 10 to 15. Tuesday night, mostly clear, less humid, lows in the lower 60s. Wednesday, sunny, highs in the lower 80s. Wednesday night, mostly clear, lows in the lower 60s. Thursday, sunny, highs in the lower 80s. And for Friday, mostly sunny, highs in the mid 80s.
0: All righty. Yesterday's high was 90. The overnight low was 70. Right now, the temperature is 75%, 95% the relative humidity. Winds are from the southwest at 2 miles per hour. It's 8 minutes after 7 o'clock.
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0: Oh, yeah, yeah, yeah. That's John Cougar Mellencamp. He eventually dropped off the Cougar.
1: He did.
0: Yep. Became John Mellencamp. Mm-hmm. I like him. I like his music. Mm-hmm. Yeah.
2: A tech startup is offering to clean people's houses for free.
0: Okay. What's that number?
2: Well, there's just one catch.
0: Oh.
2: And this would be a problem for me. They want to wear cameras to capture everything they do.
0: Uh-oh.
2: So that footage can be used to train the next generation of household robots.
0: Boy, I could give them a lesson.
2: My robot would be so confused. Yeah, yeah. It says it's offering to clean people's homes for free. It's a German company called Micro AGI with an app called Shift. Mm-hmm. And the free offer is for people living in New York City.
0: Oh, so well.
2: They film everything that happens in your place to help train the next generation. And it insists that names, faces, or other personal information is automatically... It's gone. It's blurred. You can't tell that. But anyway, it's including information from screens and ID cards. I can't see any of that. But anyway, if you could trust it or just desperate, can you imagine anything more invasive than having every inch of your home recorded and fed to a computer? No way.
0: I wouldn't want that.
2: No, me either. You just have to clean your own house.
0: Yeah. They might find that steal.
2: I hear you.
0: Yeah.
2: I hear you.
0: I wouldn't know how to even begin with that.
2: I know. That'd be a thing.
0: Yeah. Yeah. Man.
2: That really would.
0: No, I don't want that.
2: No, that won't work for me.
0: Yeah.
2: Trying to see. Morgan Freeman is 89 today. 89 years old.
0: Still lives in the Batesville, Mississippi area.
2: Still doing as good as he can be, I believe.
0: Yeah.
2: Best I can figure out.
0: Who was it I heard the other day? And they were... It was Willie Nelson.
2: Mm-hmm.
0: It was somebody that did something that he kind of did about a 5-second endorsement.
2: Mm-hmm.
0: And you could tell his voice is, still his age.
2: Yeah. Marilyn Monroe would have been 100.
0: Really?
2: Today, yeah.
0: Yeah.
2: Born in 1926, and that's a mystery that's still not solved.
0: Yep, that's true.
2: We still don't know. That's
0: true. That was before my time. It was 62, wasn't it, when she died?
2: Mm-hmm.
0: 63?
2: Mm-hmm. She was 1962.
0: Yeah, so I was 8 years old. I really didn't know her.
2: Yeah. Andy Griffith, like you said, this is his birthday. He passed away in 2012.
0: Gosh, he's been dead for 14 years.
2: Mm-hmm. He did.
0: I saw a Facebook post of Mount Airy where there's an Andy Griffith Museum.
2: Oh!
0: I bet that would be nice.
2: Don't you know it? I wonder if Bill Dugan's been there.
0: I don't know.
2: Because, he's a huge fan.
0: I kicking myself because we were driving at Blue Ridge and it was time to spend the night. We went to Virginia and spent the night. And same distance away to the east was Mount Airy. We could have spent the night in Mayberry.
2: Could have, yeah. Wow, that would have been something.
0: Well, not only that, but that same trip, we were probably 5 or 10 miles from Camp David.
2: Y'all just didn't have time?
0: We had a terrible navigator.
2: Oh. Was it you?
0: It was.
2: Okay.
0: It was. Yeah. Yeah, I was sitting in the back seat navigating, saying, we need to do this.
2: Mm-hmm.
0: Well, I did take us to Natural Bridge, which is in Virginia, where Thomas Jefferson and George Washington hung out. There was kind of a state park then.
2: Okay. Okay.
0: But I missed all that other stuff.
2: Yeah, who would have thought of it, you know?
0: Yep. Mm-mm-mm. Well, all I had to do was look at the map, and I could see Mount Airy right there.
2: Mm-mm-mm.
0: Yeah.
2: I know. That's just something to think about.
0: It's like you're never going back, so you just missed it.
2: That's true.
0: And it's just like, we went to Las Vegas that time, and our intentions were to stop on the way back at the Grand Canyon. We didn't. We didn't do it.
2: Why?
0: Well, we had a good reason.
2: Okay.
0: We had a good reason.
2: Okay.
0: And I thought, we'll come back to that.
2: Mm-mm.
0: But we won't.
2: That's the thing.
0: Yeah, we won't. And I never will forget, we had crossed the Golden Gate Bridge, and there's a lookout place where you can look back down and see San Francisco on the Golden Gate Bridge. And the four of us were looking at that, and one of them said, well, y'all need to get a good look at this because you'll never see it again.
2: That's
0: true. And they're right.
2: Yeah, you don't.
0: Yeah. Yeah.
2: The last time I went to Gulf Shores, Alabama, I, for some reason, just felt like it was going to be. So, I mean, I got, it's crazy, but I got a jar of sand.
0: Yeah.
2: And I thought this would be the last time I'll ever see this beach. And I knew that it would be. I just felt it in my bones.
0: Yeah.
2: And you just, when you do that, you just, you know.
0: You still got that jar of sand?
2: I do.
0: You know where it's at?
2: I do.
0: Okay.
2: I do.
0: Okay.
2: It's right in the middle. It's in a big, beautiful kind of decorative bowl in the middle of my coffee table.
0: Yeah.
2: Okay. With shells on top of it.
0: Okay.
2: And there's nothing to me like a walk on the beach or being on the beach. Yeah. I mean, I'd love to go back. But, you know, every time now that we think about going somewhere, we both look at each other and go, we couldn't walk.
0: Well.
2: We couldn't go. We can't
0: go. It's just like I'm watching the Cardinals and I'm thinking, you know what? I wouldn't mind going and seeing one more Cardinal game.
2: Mm-hmm.
0: But then I think, well, you're going to have to park 5 miles away. Mm-hmm. And how are you going to get to the stadium?
2: Isn't that something, Lindell, how we think about that now? So you guys are still able to go and do, please try to enjoy it.
0: Do.
2: I was watching the banana ball last night. You know how I love those. Mm-hmm. Patrick Mahomes was there.
0: Oh, yeah.
2: In the stands, and people were going crazy. And I'm watching these, you know, I mean, so they're not on a professional team, but they're still very athletic.
0: Oh, God, bet.
2: Yeah, and I'm, you know, one guy just absolutely just jumped over into the dugout, and I'm thinking, you know, be careful.
0: Yeah.
2: Don't get hurt.
0: Yeah. What if they wear spikes?
2: I don't know.
0: Neither.
2: I don't know.
0: That's what they said about Bobby Cox. You know, he died about three weeks ago.
2: Mm-hmm.
0: And they said that he was a manager. And most managers didn't wear spikes because they didn't play. But he did.
2: Isn't that something?
0: He wore spikes.
2: Huh.
0: Yeah, and they said, why do you wear spikes? And he said, well, I never know when I'm going to run out of players.
2: No, that's a good point. Yeah, it really is.
0: Yeah. Yeah. I heard a story from... It was John Smoltz was telling it, and he and Greg Maddux weren't pitching that day.
2: Mm-hmm.
0: So they had gone back into the clubhouse, and they were watching the game, and there was a pitch that was 6 or 7 inches outside.
2: Mm-hmm.
0: And Maddux says, I'm going to go tell Bobby that it was a strike. So he did.
2: Mm-hmm.
0: And Bobby goes out about a pitch later and starts arguing and gets thrown out.
2: No.
0: Yeah.
2: No.
0: Yeah.
2: Oh, gosh.
0: And it was an obvious ball, but Maddux went and kind of lit a fire.
2: Well, there must be a whole different, it has to be a different perspective standing behind that plate than me sitting in the living room.
0: Yeah.
2: Because what I think are strikes, they don't
0: well,
2: think they are.
0: Well, did you watch the Razorback? The umpire had a camera.
2: He did?
0: Yeah, and every now and then it'd show him and his viewpoint of what it was to be a ball or a strike. And there were several of those that were just outside, and you're sitting there going, I'd have swung at that.
2: Ah.
0: I'd have swung at that.
2: Yeah. See, that's
0: because it looks like a strike.
2: Yeah, that's what I'm saying.
0: Yeah.
2: And especially from the living room chair I'm sitting in, it looked like a strike.
0: Yeah.
2: I know they only get two challenges, but I've been doing more than that.
0: Yeah, the Cardinal Cup game, I've never seen this, but there's a pop foul, and you know, the first thing they tell the catchers is to get rid of your mask.
2: Yes.
0: Throw it. Well, the Cardinal catcher ripped off his mask and he threw it. And he threw it to the umpire, and the umpire caught it in the air. Caught his mask. It was funny.
2: Oh, man.
0: All right, it's 19 after 7.
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0: tunnel.
1: One commentator, or one singer, said Ronnie Dunn is the best singer in Nashville.
2: Okay.
1: He's not bad.
2: He's really good.
1: He is good, but they called him the best singer in that. I think it was an award show.
2: Yeah.
1: And they were fixing the sing, and she called him the best singer in Nashville.
2: Yeah, I mean, there's no doubt he's good, for sure. Yeah.
1: He's 73 today.
2: 73? Yeah. I wondered about that.
1: Yep, 73.
2: Okay. 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
1: Nice building.
2: Mm-hmm.
1: Really nice building. That's a good old boy.
2: Yes, definitely.
1: Yeah, yeah.
2: Well, there was a man he's been banned from all Six Flag parks for life after chicken nugget roller coaster stunt.
1: Oh?
2: Yep. He's a social media influencer. His name is Alan Farrell, and he's in hot water. He tried to eat a 10-piece chicken McNugget while on the roller coaster. He snuck the nuggets on by putting them in his underwear. And then he had a friend film him while he ate them on the ride. He dunked them in the sauce, which was a mess, naturally. And keep in mind, he's on a roller coaster. And it wasn't a kiddie ride either. It was on the Millennial Force at Cedar Point in Ohio. It's the world's first coaster to exceed 300 feet in the air, and it reaches 93 miles an hour.
1: He's eating them chicken nuggets.
2: Yeah, it lasts 2 minutes. It may seem funny or silly at first, but it was very, very dangerous because he could have got choked. Okay, he could have dropped one of the nuggets, and it would have become a projectile on the roller coaster and hit other people. Yeah, they've seen the video, the Cedar Point has, and they immediately banned him for life. He's also barred from going to any Six Flags theme parks ever again. He said he understands why they came down so hard on him, because they need to be serious about enforcing safety rules, especially things that could happen, like copycats doing it. He said he's disappointed because he's been going to Cedar Point since he was a kid. But anyway, you're not going back. So, there you go.
1: What was he thinking?
2: It was just kind of brainless.
1: Yeah.
2: And he wasn't really trying to endanger anybody else. I get that. And so, you know, and he said he sat in the last row so he wouldn't hit any riders behind him. But if you care, he did eat 7 of the 10 nuggets. So.
1: Mm. Why not pizza?
2: Oh, no.
1: Can you imagine trying to eat pizza? That's like a flat
2: pizza. Can you? Yeah, really.
1: Yeah.
2: Well, I would never have thought of something like that.
1: At least he wasn't eating something that had bones in it.
2: Mm-hmm. So true. At least it wasn't wings or something.
1: Yep. True. I can't imagine. People do the craziest things.
2: They do. And how do you have time to sit around and come up with that stuff?
1: So what's the craziest thing you ever did?
2: Craziest thing I've ever done? Man, I have to think about it. Linda, what about you?
1: I would think the craziest thing I ever did was, wasn't really my idea.
2: I love it. Wasn't my idea.
1: Well, I had a friend that had I don't know if I've told this story before, but I had a friend that had a Volkswagen.
2: Okay.
1: In Paragould. And he was having engine trouble and needed to get fixed. Well, the closest place that would work on Volkswagens was in Corning.
2: Mm-hmm.
1: And he was friends to the people that could work on it. So he got the Volkswagen to Corning. Have I told this?
2: No.
1: He got the Volkswagen to Corning early in the week, and they called him on Friday that it was ready, and he says, well, it can't be there till Sunday. So he made arrangements to go get his Volkswagen on that Sunday. So me and him and I think my little brother or one of his brothers went to Corning to get his Volkswagen because, you know, he had to get there. Well, when we got there, the people that were going to work on it had forgotten and they were not home.
2: Oh.
1: So he said, Well, I'm not coming all the way to Corning and not going home with my Volkswagen. So he saw a window that was open, and he climbed in that window.
2: Oh.
1: And, you know, the three of us climbed in that window.
2: Mm-hmm.
1: He left his money there on the workbench and got ready to get his Volkswagen, and he opened the garage door.
2: Mm-hmm.
1: And there's a lady standing there with a shotgun.
2: Oh, no. That'll take care of it.
1: Yeah. So, you know, we told her what we were doing, and she says, okay, whatever. She called the police, mm-hmm. or had called the police. About that time, they showed up, and he told them, and they called him where he was at, the guy that was working on it. Mm-hmm. And he said, oh, yeah, I forgot.
2: Oh, good grief.
1: So it was all, you know, we ended up having, you know, some kind of meal together and goofing off with all of them.
2: That's kind of a little bit scary time there.
1: But it was. It was. And, you know, we're lucky that he wasn't a prankster. Or the, you know, guy was a joker and said, well, I don't really think about that.
2: Yeah, that would not have been good.
1: No, but he knew. He knew the seriousness of it.
2: Yeah. Because, police don't just show up for fun.
1: Yeah, and he says, oh, I forgot. You know, it all ended up being
2: You did that, and then, he climbed the fence at the Ozark Folks Center.
1: Well, but that's... we actually didn't climb it. We just got up there to look at our friend's shop.
2: Uh-huh, and still got in trouble there, too.
1: Yeah, still got in trouble there, too. But that was, you know, and again, we told him what we were doing, and the guy said, oh, okay.
2: Yeah, yeah.
1: He called Kenny, and Kenny said, sure, that's fine.
2: Have you ever noticed how that happens a lot? We had permission one time to go actually look at a horse in a pasture, and the next thing we know, there was a lady that stood there next to us, and we turned around, and she had a shotgun.
1: Yeah.
2: She, what are you doing on my land?
1: Right.
2: We're like, well, we've got permission to come look at this, and she said, well, you don't have my permission.
1: Oh, yeah.
2: You know, so we quietly backstepped to the vehicle and you know, pleasantly left.
1: Was it her land?
2: It was her land that the horse was on.
1: Okay.
2: And we didn't even, the person that owned the horse was just letting it stay there.
1: Yeah.
2: And we weren't trying to hurt it or anything.
1: Right.
2: This is pitiful. Yesterday, I believe, it was in Las Vegas. They were having a barrel racing competition. And one of the competitors must have absolutely lost his mind because he went back to the paddocks where the horses were in Lindland and stabbed several of those horses. Yeah, just absolutely, completely lost it. And you know, as far as I know, the horses are going to be okay, but just had a, and evidently I come to find out he'd been stalking one of these riders and was really, really mad at him because he wasn't winning and they were beating him. The way I understood the story, I could have it wrong, but.
1: And his horses, the other guy's horses?
2: Yeah, I just went, you know, and people lose their minds. I read that and I thought, you got to be kidding me.
1: Yeah, well, I saw a thing on people don't think I live on Facebook. I don't. But I saw where a guy was filming something, and the car in front of him, and it was a two-lane thing, you know, four-lane thing, and car in front of him, and somebody pulled up beside them, and they got out and started fighting. It was a road rage thing.
2: Oh, see? Yeah, this road rage stuff I do not understand.
1: Yeah.
2: They had a big wreck yesterday on I-240, and it said it was a result of a shooting.
1: Yeah.
2: On I-240.
1: Yeah.
2: Good grief. If I make you mad driving, I didn't do it on purpose. Please don't shoot at me.
1: Yeah, really.
2: I mean, I'm not trying to be, I'm not trying to bring out your rage.
1: That's what, you know, I've done this, you've done this, and everybody's done this, especially before, you know, the map that you get, you know, where you can Google map things.
2: GPS, yeah.
1: You miss a turn, and you all of a sudden you do about three lane changes to get to your turn.
2: Yeah, and I'm not doing it for fun. It's because I messed up.
1: Yeah, yeah.
2: Please have patience with me. You know, I'm only human.
1: Yeah. Anymore, you know, you got plenty of warning to get over there.
2: Yeah, that's true. Yeah. You do.
1: All right, it's time for this.
0: Happy birthday to you. Happy birthday to you. Happy birthday, happy birthday, happy birthday to you.
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1: All right, Laura.
2: Well, this is kind of a special shout out to one of our very, very most loyal listeners and best buddies. So happy birthday to Joe Grantham.
1: Oh, yeah.
2: Happy, happy birthday, Joe. And Phyllis had one earlier last week. Happy birthday, Phyllis.
1: I've ever seen Joe not in a good mood.
2: Joe's just an amazing person.
1: Yeah.
2: He just is. He's just one of these people that you want to have in your life and just be around him, because he's just like, brings you a sense of happiness.
1: He does. He makes you feel like you're really worth something. Mm-hmm.
2: Yep. I just him and Phyllis both.
1: Yeah, they do.
2: So happy birthday to Joe Grantham and to Phyllis last week. Mm-hmm. Happy birthday to Kenneth Ferguson, Cheryl Bachman, Mary Parker Strobel, Weston Gibson, Paige Branham, Ashley Morlock, Kylie Mitchell. Happy anniversary to Tommy and Jeannie Owens. Mm. Hickory Ridge, happy birthday to, looks like, Nancy Taylor and Molly Lacey. And happy anniversary to John and Vivian Wilson.
1: All right.

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0: It is 26 minutes until 8 o'clock. Tim McGraw, please remember me. It was number one, just late 1999.
1: This sounds like so much fun. Of course, everything they do is fun at the library. But the Cross County Library is going to host its monthly adult craft night at 6 o'clock tonight. Mm. And it's going to feature the return of Bad Art Night. I could really do that.
0: Oh, I bet that would be fun.
1: I could do that good.
0: Yeah.
1: And it'll be dinosaur themed. That's even more fun.
0: Yeah.
1: It's part of the library's summer reading program, which has the theme of Unearth a Story. The event is free. Uh-huh. All supplies will be provided. You can't beat that. Adults are invited to create their own dinosaur. It's called Dino Zaster Piece. I love it.
0: Yeah.
1: The Cross County Library, of course, is located in downtown Wynn. I'm telling y'all, Ashlyn Owens comes up with the most creative projects.
0: Bad Art Night.
1: Mm-hmm. I love it.
0: Oh, that's cool.
1: That will be so good. 6 o'clock tonight. So
0: that's like the ugly sweater.
1: Mm-hmm.
0: Sort of.
1: Yeah. Kind of is.
0: Yeah. Yeah. Huh. Yeah, she does. She comes up with some pretty good stuff.
1: She really does. Really does. I have no... I wish I had an imagination. I just don't.
0: I get the impression she really loves her work.
1: I think so, too.
0: Yeah.
1: I think so, too. I really do.
0: Yeah.
1: I'm trying to figure out. They're saying that there's certain words that we cannot spell, and we have a terrible time with them, and I totally agree with that.
0: Mm-hmm.
1: And one of the words I have the hardest time figuring out which way it goes is the word gray. There's G-R-E-Y and G-R-A-Y.
0: Yeah.
1: I'm not sure which one's the color. And which one's not the color. I mean, that messes me up. Another word I have a really hard time spelling is pneumonia.
0: Uh-huh.
1: And I just can't even spell chihuahua.
0: Oh, gray.
1: Mm-hmm. Which one's the color?
0: A.
1: Okay.
0: And the old gray mule,
1: mm-hmm.
0: Would that be E or A?
1: See, that's the thing.
0: Huh. We need some English teachers.
1: We do.
0: Yeah, that is confusing.
1: I'm right. Let's see. Define gray.
0: Yeah.
1: Say gray. I don't know.
0: Ooh.
1: I don't. I mean, this. That, they don't even. They don't even understand.
0: They don't. They don't.
1: They no,
0: don't,
1: they really don't.
0: They don't. They don't know that there's a difference.
1: I don't think so.
0: G-R-E-Y and
1: G-R-A-Y. I don't think so. Appreciates a hard one.
0: Yeah.
1: Schedule. Yeah. He doesn't spell anything like what it sounds.
0: Anything to me that's got I and E,
1: mm-hmm.
0: I get confused as to what goes first sometimes.
1: Well, what is that rule? I before E except after C?
0: Yeah.
1: Something like that.
0: Yeah, something like that.
1: Yeah, yeah. But, I mean, it's... And there are so many words in our English language, y'all, that mean two different things.
0: Mm-hmm.
1: But they spell them the same.
0: Some of them, three or four different things.
1: Yeah. So I'd hate to think I was just brand new trying to learn the English language.
0: They say the English language is the hardest one.
1: I can see that.
0: Yeah.
1: I really can. And I got on a show that looked really, really good this weekend, but they were speaking a whole different language, and they weren't using subtitles down the bottom.
0: Really?
1: Thank you for the text. They said, that's a gray G-R-E-Y/G-R-A-Y area. Yes, it is.
0: Oh, it is. Sure is.
1: Yeah, yes, it is.
0: Yeah.
1: But if you're going to speak in a different language on a show, please put so
0: exactly.
1: I can.
0: Exactly.
1: I don't know what you're saying. Yeah. You know, and it looked really good, but
0: I couldn't
1: watch it.
0: I think one of the Godfathers is like that. They'll be English, and then they'll go into another language. You're going, well, what did they just say?
1: Mm-hmm. Mm-hmm. It makes it hard.
0: But can you imagine being in Europe trying to watch American films?
1: Oh,
0: they've all got to be subtitled.
1: You know they do. Definitely.
0: Yeah.
1: I totally think so. I saw on social media where the Battle of the Badges was won by the police department.
0: Oh, is that right?
1: At Farm Fest.
0: So they're 1-1.
1: I think, I'm pretty sure that, I mean, that, I think they won it. It looked like it.
0: So that means that Fireman won last time.
1: Oh, did they?
0: Yeah.
1: Okay.
0: So it's 1-1.
1: Okay.
0: Yeah.
1: Well, it looked like a lot of fun, I can tell you that much.
0: Yeah.
1: I did not get to attend because, I mean, I really wanted to, but a bunch of other stuff came about and I didn't get to, but it looked like it was a huge success. Yeah. I know it looked like the car show definitely was.
0: Yeah, yeah.
1: So, congratulations once again.
0: They got some rain, but it wasn't a washout.
1: No, not at all.
0: Yeah.
1: Mm-mm.
0: Yeah.
1: No, and I know that one particular person in my family went two different nights and loved it. So, you know.
0: Yeah.
1: And the armband, that was a great idea.
0: Mm-hmm.
1: Because, you know, you could ride whatever you wanted to for that one certain price. So
0: we drove by there. We had to go to Jonesboro Thursday. And I don't tell you, they had a big carnival.
1: Mm-hmm.
0: It was huge.
1: I think that's so great.
0: Yeah.
1: It really, really is.
0: Yeah.
1: And believe it or not, you know, the best I can figure out, carnivals are coming less and less and less around.
0: Mm-hmm.
1: You know, when I was growing up, at least once every time I went somewhere on a weekend, there was a carnival somewhere.
0: Yeah.
1: Not necessarily in my neighborhood, but close enough that I could go to it and attend.
0: Yeah, you used to, you'd see them. Well, you remember about once a year, there in that vacant lot by before the bank, Evolve Bank, was built there. There's mm-hmm. that big vacant lot. There used to be a carnival set up there about
1: sure
0: once
1: did.
0: A year.
1: Sure did, yeah. Sure did.
0: Yeah.
1: How would you feel about being with the carnival and going and traveling? And
0: I don't know if I'd care for that.
1: I don't know if I would either. But as you and I talked last year, there are some mighty fine, fancy campers
0: mm-hmm.
1: that go with those carnivals now.
0: Mm-hmm.
1: And so if I had one of them fine, fancy campers that I could take a shower and, you know, do things like that or go in every once in a while and just watch some television or something. As a matter of fact, they're just one of the big trucks with the carnival rides
0: really?
1: Going by,
0: yeah.
1: leaving.
0: Yeah.
1: But, I mean, I don't think that would be too bad. You get yeah. all the country you'd get to see.
0: The only thing is if you've got a home,
1: mm-hmm.
0: you're never there.
1: That's true.
0: But it could be that those campers are their home.
1: Mm-hmm. Could very well be.
0: Yeah.
1: This movie, The Greatest Show, I believe Greatest Show or Greatest Showman, I can't remember which one it was.
0: Yeah.
1: That looked like that would just really be out of this world.
0: Yeah. Is that the one that had, can't think of his name. What is his name?
1: I can't think of it either.
0: Yeah, but.
1: Hugh Jackman.
0: Yeah, Hugh Jackman.
1: It was.
0: Yeah.
1: It was. I mean, that was when they had a little bit of anything and everything with it.
0: Yeah, yeah. All right, it's 19. Till 8 o'clock.
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0: The five Americans. That would be, let's see, George Washington, John Adams, Thomas Jefferson.
1: I think I could have done that part.
0: I think it was written for you.
1: Yeah, I think it was.
0: And they tried to get a hold of you.
1: Yeah.
0: And you had your cell phone on.
1: That's the only thing that I could sing, really, to tell you the truth.
0: How do you write that?
1: Yeah, I do, yeah. And here's the thing. Oh, this infuriates me, y'all, when they put this on social media and it's the biggest lie. There's a whole Facebook page now saying, rest in peace, Barry Gibb.
0: I know.
1: And he ain't dead. Okay? It's a full hoax.
0: You have got to tell. There's got to be a way that you can sue people for something.
1: I would hope so. He is not dead. It's a full page dedicated to his life, and he's still right here.
0: Yeah. I mean, they had Nolan Richardson dead back last summer.
1: See, that's
0: Sam
1: crazy.
0: Pittman, you know, he
1: that is so crazy.
0: Somebody's got to do something about that.
1: I would
0: that.
1: Think so. That's just totally not.
0: Yeah.
1: That's wrong.
0: Yeah. Yeah.
1: I don't. That just makes no sense at all.
0: Yeah.
1: I'm trying to see here. I had something. Oh, and so cool, Linda. We're starting to get football schedules already, and I'm so excited.
0: David Owens texted me. Did he text you?
1: No.
0: Gray, G-R-A-Y, is American spelling. Gray, G-R-E-Y, is the British English spelling.
1: Oh.
0: They mean the same thing.
1: Okay, well, that's good to know.
0: Yeah.
1: That way, when I use that word, I'm right.
0: Yeah.
1: Okay.
0: How about that? So they don't mean the same. That's just between the British and the...
1: That's interesting to know. Thank you, David.
0: Yeah. Yep, there was.
1: This would be so embarrassing. A driver in eastern Wisconsin learned that a road closed sign was up for a reason. He drove his vehicle straight into fresh concrete.
0: Oh, my goodness.
1: Yeah, and it was up to the rim of the tires. I saw a picture of it.
0: I mean,
1: just kept driving, and there he went.
0: Do you remember years ago when somebody... went off the, you know, there's a rest area just west of the White River Bridge on the interstate.
1: Mm-hmm.
0: And somebody mistook a road as the entrance back onto the interstate and drove off into the White River.
1: Oh, no.
0: Yeah. I don't know if they drowned or if they were rescued, but yeah.
1: You know, sometimes it's pretty easy.
0: That's been a long time ago.
1: Well, it's easy to get confused.
0: Yeah. It was being used as, you know, you load your boats and stuff. And they've of course they blocked it off now.
1: Yeah.
0: Do the boat somewhere else. But well, yeah.
1: Where is it that I have been where you go down, the grade of the road is so steep that they've got like over to the side a cutoff where if you lose control of your truck.
0: Batesville. Between here and Batesville.
1: Okay. And you can run up that ramp, and it'll slow you down.
0: Yeah, there's one on what is that, 167?
1: I'm not sure, but that's scary.
0: From Baldwin to Batesville, yeah. But then in Northwest Arkansas, there's several of them.
1: Yeah, where it's like, we know you may lose control or your brakes may go out.
0: Yep.
1: So, I mean, that's handy to have, but I hope no one ever needs it.
0: Yeah, that's pretty, and you see those in the Gatlinburg area, too.
1: Okay.
0: Yeah.
1: It's just the grade is so steep.
0: Yeah.
1: Wow.
0: Yeah.
1: Good grief.
0: What's the steepest you've ever been climbed?
1: Probably the top of Mount Magazine.
0: Yeah, is that pretty steep?
1: It is.
0: It's a pretty steep climb.
1: It was for me, yeah.
0: First time we went to Gatlinburg, we rented a cabin. And, you know, we got the directions and we Googled where it was at. And we got up to it and we started to turn up to the cabin.
1: Mm-hmm.
0: And it was straight up. Straight up.
1: Yeah.
0: And we were in a little vehicle. So it strained its way up there. But
1: Yeah. When I grew up in Missouri, and it would, as we all know, there's quite a few hills in Missouri.
0: Uh-huh.
1: And I will never forget, we were actually trying to come to Arkansas, where we also had a place. And this is no lie, y'all. It snowed. And my poor daddy tried four or five times to get up some of the hills in the Buick car that we had.
0: Mm-hmm.
1: And we would get halfway up and slide back down. And halfway up and slide back down. And the problem was, when you slid back down, there was already four or five cars that had already slid back down too.
0: Yeah.
1: And you were trying not to hit them.
0: Right.
1: And until the grooves actually got wore out into the road, you were just kind of stuck.
0: Yep.
1: And that's why I have an aversion to this day. I do not want to live in a hilly area where I cannot come and go in the wintertime.
0: Yeah. When Wynn won the 84 girls state championship, the tournament was at Harrison. Well, my sister was living in Russellville at the time, and

0: turn around, go back, get a hotel room, or but I'm, you know, I'm about halfway there. You might as well go on.
1: Might as well give it a try.
0: Yeah. So I went on, and the next day, when they didn't play the next day, but then they played the next, and so it was the road was, and I just stayed then.
1: Yeah, I would have too.
0: I just stayed then.
1: Yeah. I mean, especially it's hard enough driving in those conditions.
0: Yeah.
1: But especially on unknown areas.
0: Yeah.
1: That's tough.
0: Well, you know, according to the map, it looked like it was pretty close.
1: Yeah. Those maps just kind of be a little, you know, not quite right.
0: Yeah. I learned my lesson. All right, 10 minutes until 8.
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0: Books are done. Ronnie Dunn, 73 today. Does Kix Books, does he sing at all?
1: Yeah, they still sing together every now and then.
0: Yeah, Ronnie Dunn did most of the vocals, but Kix did have some.
1: Yeah, I think he was kind of the harmony, though.
0: Yeah, yeah.
1: But yeah, I mean, he's a great singer, there's no doubt.
0: Plus, he was a great guitar player. Mm-hmm. That's most of his guitar work.
1: Mm-hmm. I mean, my favorite song of all is I Believe.
0: Yeah, I'm going to close out
1: with it. That's just the best song ever.
0: I'm
1: going to
0: close out with it.
1: Yeah, it's a great one.
0: Great song. Great song. Yeah.
1: It really is.
0: Yeah. Yeah. I saw them in concert. You knew that.
1: I know.
0: Yeah. I thought it was Garth Brooks and Holly Dunn. Well, I was wrong.
1: Yeah. A 17-year-old boy was rushed to the hospital. He got bit by a shark in Galveston. Mm-hmm. He tried to bring the shark on board the boat with his dad. Well, you just kind of got to leave him alone, kiddo. I'm sorry if you know. You just got to.
0: Yeah, that was last Thursday.
1: I believe so.
0: Yeah.
1: And then the United States Postal Service announced that the Mr. Rogers stamp from 2018 has won the 2026 Stamp Encore contest.
0: Good.
1: So it looks like that's maybe going to be coming out again.
0: Yeah. I like Mr. Rogers.
1: Mm-hmm. Me too.
0: Spent a lot of time watching him when I was laid off that motorcycle.
1: I bet you did.
0: Yeah.
1: Oh, gosh.
0: Yeah, I watched all them kiddie shows.
1: Mm-hmm. Won't You Be My Neighbor.
0: Yep. Yep.
1: Yep. He taught fairness. Mm-hmm. I mean, he just had really good. Of course, now I think there's a Miss Rachel that they said the kids absolutely love. I've never watched Miss Rachel yet, but they say it's wonderful.
0: Now, Mr. Rogers has passed away, isn't he?
1: Yes.
0: Yeah, I thought he was.
1: Yeah, he's passed away.
0: Yeah. Tom Hanks did a good job with him.
1: He sure did. Yeah. Definitely. Mm-hmm.

0: Definitely. It says, in sports, in the NBA West Finals, the Thunder took a 3-2 lead over the Spurs last night, and the Las Vegas Golden Knights punched their ticket to the Stanley Cup Final with a sweep of the Colorado Avalanche.
1: Well, yeah, really?
0: Mm-hmm.
1: I thought the Spurs wrapped it up last night.
0: Well.
1: NBA playoffs. San Antonio beat the Thunder 111-103 and won the series 4-3.
0: Okay.
1: they'll be playing the Knicks.
0: Okay, good deal. In the finals. Awesome. Yep. Awesome.
1: Yep.
0: Well, they're worried about...
1: That must have been dated.
0: Could have been. Yeah. They're worried about Ebola now. Because the World Cup evidently is coming to the United States. Mm-hmm. And they're saying that all these different people from all these other companies...
1: Yeah.
0: Companies, countries. That's just good grief. Don't make me have to worry about that, too.
1: Where's it at? Where's the World Cup at?
0: I can't remember
1: now. I
0: don't
1: know either.
0: Probably Vegas. Yeah. That's where everything seems to be these days.
1: Yeah.
0: I'm not sure. Yeah. But, I mean, good grief.
1: Yeah.
0: So if it ain't one thing, it's ten.
1: Yeah. I was watching the Lady Backs, speaking of the Thunder and the Spurs. Mm-hmm. Watching the Lady Backs, you know, they had 2 games in the College World Series. They just, you know, it's a double elimination. They play 2 games. Mm-hmm. And they were talking about, well, we've got the Women's College World Series here, and then the 7th game of the series is in Oklahoma City, too. And says all of a sudden, Oklahoma City is the sports capital of the nation.
0: Definitely.
1: Yeah.
0: Can definitely.
1: Yeah.
0: I've never been to Oklahoma City, but it must be fantastic because that's where they go a lot.
1: I've been through there, and we stopped and saw the memorial, and then I bypassed it on the way to Lawton one time. But I have driven through it. We spent the night there on the way to Vegas one night. Yeah.
0: The part I love about traveling is when your landscape changes. Mm-hmm. If it's all flat land, to me, it's just not as fun as going, like you said, towards Batesville and up in that area. That's when it's really, really beautiful. You can, pretend like you're in... We used to go to Clinton to the chuck wagon races all the time.
1: Yeah.
0: And when you go to Clinton, the Borough Ranch is a whole nother world. I mean, it's a huge cliff that you look down into the valley where they do the chuck wagon races.
1: It's gorgeous.
0: It's beautiful.
1: Yeah.
0: And if I could even imagine owning a place like that and knowing that I could walk out on my front porch and look down to a huge valley of nothing but livestock and different, that would be absolutely amazing. Yeah. But...
1: Well,
0: I've
1: driven on Interstate 81, which is the Shenandoah Valley, and you look off to the left, and you've got the Blue Ridge, and you look off to the right, you got the Blue Ridge, and to the left, if you're going north, you got the Blue Ridge on one side and the Appalachians on the other.
0: That had to be gorgeous.
1: Oh, it was.
0: I can't imagine.
1: Fertile land, just as green as it could be.
0: Mm-hmm.
1: Beautiful.
0: That's so something else.
1: And then another one is we were coming outside of Albuquerque, and that's kind of where the Continental Divide is and the Rockies start and all that. And when you're coming out of Albuquerque, there's a sign there that says, watch your speeds and beware of the wind. Because the wind could blow you off the road.
0: Really?
1: Yeah. So as we're going, it gets very windy. So you watch your speed. So this guy comes around us, and he's doing about 80. We go down the highway about 10 miles, and he's pulled off the road.
0: I bet.
1: And into a gully.
0: See?
1: Yeah.
0: It's just the centrifugal force of the way the valley is made or something?
1: Yeah, I think you get up there, and you plateau, and you've got Rocky Mountains on, and the wind just funnels through
0: that
1: there.
0: Makes sense.
1: Yeah. Yeah.
0: Wow.
1: Yeah. It was something to see.
0: I'm sure. Wow.
1: I was driving. It was a tough drive.
0: Was it? Holding it in the road?
1: Oh, yeah.
0: Oh, wow. Because of the wind.
1: Yeah. Yeah.
0: Mm-mm-mm. Yeah.
1: But Albuquerque, you get west of Albuquerque, from Albuquerque to like Flagstaff, it's just gorgeous.
0: Wow.
1: And then you get into Arizona and you have all that red stuff, the red rocks and stuff like that. It's pretty cool.
0: That would be something to see.
1: Yeah.
0: Wow.
1: Yeah. But I wouldn't recommend driving to Vegas. That was the longest drive.
0: Oh, I can't even imagine.
1: Oh, it was. It took us 3 days. You could make it in 2, but it took us 3 because we took our time. But it was long.
0: Wow.
1: Mm-mm. All right, Laura. It is about 8:00. We got a few minutes to go. And we're going to have a Andy Griffith song as we come out of the news here, a gospel song. He was, like you mentioned, he was born in Mount Airy on this date, 1926. He would have been 100 today.
0: Goodness. Wow.
1: Andy Griffith would have been 100 years old.
0: Isn't that amazing?
1: Yeah.
0: Wow.
1: Yeah. But
0: an 83-year-old woman in California was attacked by wild turkeys while on a walk. I didn't know California had turkeys. She was scraped up.
1: Well,
0: and
1: I knew they had turkeys.
0: Okay. Do you?
1: I knew they had turkeys.
0: Wild turkeys.
1: They got a lot of turkeys.
0: I hear you.
1: Yeah. Mm-hmm. All right, it's 8 o'clock.
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3: Former Vice President Mike Pence says President Trump's second administration has departed from the conservative agenda. Scott Carr with details.
4: Pence tells NBC's Meet the Press he'd like to see Republicans get back to running on conservative principles again.
5: I think Republicans would do well to take some time to reflect on what we believe again and take that message to the American people.
4: The former vice president also took aim at President Trump's so-called anti-weaponization fund, calling it deeply offensive and a bad idea.
5: It's a bad idea from the start, and I would encourage the administration just to drop it.
4: That nearly $1.8 billion fund was announced by the Justice Department as part of the president's settlement with the IRS. It's been temporarily blocked by a federal judge. I'm Scott Carr in Washington.
3: The U.S. struck Iranian military sites over the weekend. In response, Iran's Islamic Revolutionary Guard Corps announced today that it had struck an American military base in the Gulf region. Despite the exchange of fire, President Trump posted on Truth Social this morning that everyone needs to sit back and relax. Former Federal Reserve Chair Jerome Powell says the central bank is facing challenges that threaten to undermine its credibility.
6: Credibility has been built and sustained over many decades, and we have a duty to safeguard that priceless asset for our fellow citizens and for generations to come.
3: Speaking yesterday while accepting the John F. Kennedy Profiles in Courage Award, Powell said that keeping monetary policy separate from political pressure was a wise move. He said that if any administration manages to remove Fed officials over policy differences, future administrations will follow suit and the Fed would lose the faith of the public. The Spurs and Knicks are prepping for the NBA Finals. The sides clash in Game 1 from San Antonio on Wednesday. I'm Michael Kastner. An experimental drug is nearly doubling the survival rates for people with advanced pancreatic cancer. A new study out in the New England Journal of Medicine found that patients with spreading pancreatic cancer who took doxorubicin reduced their risk of dying by 60% if they had previously had treatment.
7: It targets a gene called KRAS, and this gene is mutated or altered in over 90% of people with pancreatic cancer. And these changes make the gene more active and help the cancer to grow and spread very rapidly around the body.
3: That's Dr. Catherine Free from Pancreatic Cancer UK. Those given the drug lived a little more than 13 months compared to about 7 months for chemotherapy patients. It's often said that the show must go on, but the Freedom 250 concert planned for the nation's 250th birthday celebration might be an exception. This after several artists backed out of the National Mall's Great American State Fair. Bret Michaels of Poison is one of them, as Mark Mayfield explains.
8: In a statement posted to Instagram on Friday, the musician explained that his shows have never been about politics. He went on to say what was presented to us as a celebration of our country has evolved into something much more divisive than what I agreed to be part of. Michaels also said he, his family, and crew have received threats. Martina McBride, Young MC, the Commodores, and more have also backed out of the Great American State Fair.
3: A federal judge has ruled that President Trump cannot rename the Kennedy Center or close it for renovations. For now, more from Nick Harper.
9: The judge said Donald Trump's name must be removed from the building, its branding, and the Kennedy Center's website. The judge said that the board, installed by Trump, didn't have the power to make the name change, noting only Congress could order it.
3: I'm Michael Kastner.
1: It's 5 minutes after 8 o'clock, and time now for some local and regional news. Well, as we've reported, drought conditions are continuing in Arkansas, with a portion of northeast Arkansas in extreme drought. Jenna Martin of the Cross County University of Arkansas Extension Service comments about that.
10: Well, the last drought we've had, I don't know if that took up just around maybe 15 inches still in the deficit of rainfall compared to where we're normally at. You know, normally we have really wet winters and springs. And normally it's just something to expect, and then by the time we get in there to plant, we might have to dodge a few rain showers. But it was really dry all fall. You know, we had all that rain last April, and we wish we could have saved it up to use through the year last summer. And then when we got moving into fall, it turned dry, and it just never did. We never did get a rain until here lately. We've gotten a lot of more timely rains. It's been a lot. But it's very odd. Every year is different. And there used to be some kind of patterns that you'd kind of expect during different seasons, but it doesn't seem to be that way anymore.
1: Martin says there are concerns about the water table level in East Arkansas. In fact, Martin says one county is using reservoirs for their irrigation water.
10: For years, they've always wanted to keep that in mind and working. I know in other places of the state, you know, around Stuttgart, those areas, they have a lot of reservoirs that they work out of, and those reservoirs were already dry when they were trying to get things planted and get things watered to get it up. So that was already getting to be an issue for them, and I think crop insurance was able to come into play on some of that, given that that was their only source of being able to water was with reservoirs. But we've always tried to use good management practices, where it comes just to even programs like pot planter, where you can help better water efficiency of use of your water when you're watering during the season. But it's always been a concern, something they've kind of been on the forefront for years, just to be able to stay ahead of that.
1: Jenna Martin, experts say parts of Arkansas needs from 12 to 20 inches of rain in the next 2 months to come out of drought conditions. Park and Mayor Carolyn Slaughter has issued an executive order regarding administrative leave for the Park and Police Department. Slaughter says that changes will be made to the schedules for the police department and dispatch until further notice. It follows an order from First Judicial District Prosecuting Attorney Todd Murray that prohibits the city of Parkin from patrolling all state and U.S. highways within the city limits. The order from Murray was issued following an investigation by the Arkansas State Police that found the city of Parkin in violation of the state speed trap law. The Cross County Sheriff's Department, the Arkansas State Police, are now patrolling the highways inside the Parkin city limits. Mayor Slaughter says that as a result of those sanctions, the Parkin Police Department and Dispatch will now operate from 7 a.m. to 11 p.m. Monday through Friday. It will be closed on Saturdays and Sundays. Cross County Sheriff's Department will handle the response at all other times. According to the order, the Parkin Police Department includes a chief, 3 full-time officers, 2 part-time officers, and 2 auxiliary officers. There are 2 full-time dispatchers and 1 part-time dispatcher in the city of Parkin. The city of Cherry Valley will be hosting a community cleanup starting this week. Dumpsters will be available for Cherry Valley residents beginning tomorrow and continuing through next Monday, 8 a.m. to 4:30 each day or until full. Dumpsters will be located at the sewer ponds on Arkansas Highway 1. Residents will be required to show a picture ID with a Cherry Valley City address in order to use the dumpsters. The following items will not be allowed in the dumpsters: toxic or corrosive materials or liquids, tires, animal carcasses of any kind, asbestos, wet paint, gas bottles, refrigerators or freezers, TVs, fluorescent tubes, vehicle batteries, and household garbage. The Department of Transportation says the Hernando de Soto Interstate 40 Bridge over the Mississippi River in Memphis will see some lane closures starting today. RDOT says there will be alternating eastbound and westbound outside single lane closures through Thursday, June 11th, a week from this Thursday. The eastbound outside lane will be closed from 9 a.m. to 6 p.m., with the westbound outside lane closed from 6:30 a.m. to 4:30 p.m. each day. Inspections of the bridge will begin on the westbound side and then move to the eastbound side. Cones and signage will be used to direct traffic while that work is underway. The Cross County Special Workshop in Wynn is working toward opening an area for clients to design and create their own T-shirts for events and other activities.
11: We've done some renovations, got some new awnings outside, and if you look on the west end of the building, where Treasure Chest used to be, we're remodeling down there and actually adding a new door on that end. One of the things that Miss Julie Brown runs that operation for us now, is wanting to do is start a T-shirt shop. Mm-hmm. To put some of our people to work. And we buy a lot of T-shirts during the year, so it really makes perfect sense that we have a machine to produce our own. So we're putting in a ramp and a door and a window on that west end of the building because there's a ramp there, but it's not handicap accessible. So we wanted something handicap accessible for the entrance. And hopefully by the fall, we'll have a T-shirt shop up and running, and that is run primarily by the people that we serve at the Cross County Workshop.
1: Joey Aston, the executive director of the St. Francis Area Development Center, which operates the workshop, Nabote's Construction will begin work on the space, nearly a year ago with plans to eventually create the T-shirt design studio. Aston says the goal is to complete the project in 2 to 3 months. Cross County Workshop became a part of the St. Francis Area Development system. In 2020. Wynn High School will have an updated schedule when school is out for the summer, as it is now. The school office will be open from 7 a.m. to 4:30 p.m. Monday through Thursday and then closed on Fridays beginning this week. Office will also be closed daily for lunch from 11 a.m. to noon. The office will also be closed on Thursday, July the 2nd. The Four Cities School District has named Denisa Williams Boyd as the school's athletic director. Donnie Willis is retiring effective at the end of the current school year on June 30th. He has been the AD at Four Cities since 2005. Williams Boyd is a graduate of Four City High School, where she has been the cheerleading and girls track coach. She started her Four City tenure in 2004. Williams Boyd's girls track teams have won 5 straight conference titles. She will be the first female AD at Four City. Cross County 4-H will hold a youth fishing derby this Saturday at the Wynn Sports Complex. The fishing begins at 8 a.m. with prizes awarded around 10 a.m. for biggest catch, smallest catch, and the most caught. It is for ages 5 to 19. Youth over age 16 are required to have a valid fishing license in order to participate. Youth must also bring their own fishing gear. Signups can be completed online, or you can call the Cross County Extension Service office at 870-238-5745. 100 Wrestling will return to the Odell McCallum Community Center in Wynn Saturday for Caged Wars. Every match on the card will take place inside a steel cage. Main event will feature Jay Nova challenging the first ever 100 Wrestling champion C.T. Jordan. Jordan has found several ways in recent months to escape with the title, but instead of a steel cage, he will have nowhere to run. But inside of a steel cage, he'll have nowhere to run from one of the fastest rising superstars. Doors will open at the Odell McCallum Community Center. They'll open at 6 on Saturday. Bell time is at 7. General admission tickets are $15. Floor seats are also $15 extra. Mostly sunny with a slight chance for some showers and thunderstorms. Those heating type showers and thunderstorms today, that is a 50% chance. Look for a high temperature day in the lower 90s. Mostly cloudy, a 70% chance for rain this evening. Cloudy late and 68 degrees. Partly sunny in the morning, becoming sunny in the afternoon tomorrow. Cooler temperatures and 82 degrees. For a high tomorrow. For the rest of the week, sunny on Wednesday and 82, sunny on Thursday, 82, sunny on Friday and 85 degrees. Do have rain back in the forecast for Friday night and Saturday, a 50% chance for rain on Saturday, high temperature of 85 degrees, 50% chance for rain Saturday night, and then a 60% chance for some rain on Sunday. Yesterday's high was 90 degrees. The overnight low was 70 degrees. Right now, partly sunny skies. And 77 degrees is the current temperature.
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0: Well, I'd be curious to know who's singing bass on that. Do you hear that bass mm-hmm. there at the last?
1: Yeah, I think it's Marnie Fife.
0: Yeah, it probably is. That's probably the Mayberry Baptist Church Choir.
1: There you go.
0: What it is? Yeah. By the way, Andy Griffith there. Andy Griffith would have been 90 today.
1: Oh, wow.
0: Yeah,
1: okay.
0: He would have been 90 today. Yeah. He would have been.
1: I'm trying to get the details on this story, but I'll just mention it. I don't understand why he did it, but a nasty incident unfolded during a youth baseball game in Kansas City. A coach allegedly told his 12-year-old son to throw a ball into the opposing team's dugout.
0: Oh, my goodness.
1: And the 12-year-old son, who was the Oklahoma team's pitcher, was seen hurling the ball in the Nebraska team's dugout at the end of the game before walking off the mound. And the incident took place during Memorial Day tournament between 11 and under baseball teams. The Oklahoma coach was identified, and he received a lifetime ban from the United States Specialty Sports Association. The coach's son who threw the ball was suspended 5 years. And, of course, they did not publish his name because of, actually he's 11 years old.
0: Yeah.
1: But that's just not teaching good sportsmanship. Which is an understatement if I've ever heard one. And then also, yesterday when I was watching the ladies, one of the coaches, and I'm so sorry, y'all, that I can't remember what team she was on, but evidently one of the players of an opposing team was accusing the other coach of saying something hateful to her mm-hmm. after the ball game. Mm-hmm. And they said, "Coach, what'd you say to her?" And she said, "I said, good game, like I say to everybody else." Mm-hmm. Well, the girl that she talked to was saying, she said, "You made a mistake." So here they are, getting it down like a, on a witness stand in the court before the other game started, showing, trying to see the coach's mouth so you can figure out what she said to the player.
0: Right.
1: So that's going to be a little bit of a stink because it's going to be between that player and that other coach. So you got to be on your best behavior even when you're going, good game, good game, good game.
0: Yeah.
1: So I don't know how that's going to turn out.
0: Yeah.
1: You're into the heat of the moment and you just, I don't even know if I'd have said good game. I'd have just, because especially like last night, when UCLA lost, they were in tears. They couldn't really say much of anything.
0: Well, yeah, they ended their season.
1: Exactly. And, they'd had a pretty good season.
0: Yeah. You kind of feel sorry. You do, but you
1: mm-hmm.
0: don't.
1: Mm-hmm.
0: For those that lose, they have to wait for the other team, which is celebrating in the middle of the field.
1: I know. Ugh.
0: Yeah. Do the celebration after you shake their hands.
1: That's what I think. Yeah. Let them at least be okay.
0: Yeah.
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0: 25 minutes after 8.
1: I have one question. Has Chase ever heard that song?
0: I'm going to have to do that one.
1: Yeah, you're going to have to play. Y'all, he plays a different kind of music for Chase that Chase has never heard of. Yeah. You should see Chase's face. He's like, what is that song?
0: Yeah. You know, Bill stuck his head in here and asked if the Volkswagen place had ice cream sandwich. You know what that was? Uh-uh. You don't know what that was in reference to? When I was single, I had my niece when she was a little girl with me to spend the weekend.
1: Yeah.
0: And so when I took her home that Monday, I said, you tell her that you didn't have nothing but sandwiches all weekend long.
1: Yeah.
0: Well, she did. Uh-huh. But they were ice cream sandwiches.
1: I get it. There you go.
0: Don't tell your mom you had sandwiches. Don't tell her it's ice cream
1: sandwiches.
0: That's
1: right. Yeah. That's good.
0: All right, one more break.
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0: Hank Jr. begins it. Hank Sr. joins him there with There's a Tear in My Beard. It's 28 minutes after 8 o'clock. Wynn's softball tryouts are set for tomorrow at the Wynn Sports Complex. It'll be held from 3:30 to 5:30. And remember, the St. Bernard's Mobile Mammography Unit will be at the Wynn Housing Authority this Thursday. And those hours are 9 a.m. to 3 p.m. Born on this day in Coleman, Texas, was Ronnie Dunn, country music artist, best known for the duo Brooks and Dunn, who won more Country Music Association Awards and Country Music Academy Awards than any other act in the history of country music. And one of their best songs, by the way, is Born on this Day in 1953. One of my favorites. Now, there's is this one. That's what we're going to close out with. It's a song called Believe from Brooks and Dunn with Ronnie Dunn singing.
1: Old man Wrigley lived in that white house down the street where I grew up. Mama used to send me over with things. We struck a friendship up. Spent a few long summers out on his old porch swing. Said he was in the war, went in the Navy, lost his wife, lost his baby. Broke down and asked him one time, how you keep from going crazy? He said, I'll see my wife and son in just a little while. I asked him what he meant.

few years later, I was off at college, talking to Mom on the phone one night, getting all caught up on the gossip, the ins and outs of the small town life. She said, "Oh, by the way, son, old man Wrigley's died." Later on that night, I laid there thinking back. Thought about a couple long lost summers. I didn't know whether to cry or laugh. There was ever anybody

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1: Here is this hour's headlines from the Arkansas Now Newsroom. A former law professor at the University of Arkansas at Little Rock is suing the school, its chancellor and dean, and Arkansas Attorney General Tim Griffin, claiming they violated her First Amendment rights after university officials fired her over social media posts about the assassination of Charlie Kirk. Felicia Branch argues university officials unlawfully punished her for protected speech and that Griffin's public call for her firing contributed to the university's actions. Arkansas Governor Sarah Huckabee Sanders officially proclaimed June 2026 as Fidelity Month. Her proclamation encourages residents to reflect on commitments to faith, family, community, and country. The Arkansas Game and Fish Commission and Arkansas Game and Fish Foundation will honor the 2026 class of inductees to the Arkansas Outdoor Hall of Fame during the 35th annual banquet on August 29th in Little Rock. The event serves as a major fundraiser for conservation efforts. From the Arkansas Now Newsroom, I'm Kelly Conley.
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6: It's 23 minutes until 9 o'clock. It should be mostly sunny. There is a 70% chance for some pop-up heating-type showers and thunder showers, mainly this afternoon, high of 92. 70% chance rain early tonight, then cloudy and 68. And tomorrow should be sunny, partly sunny, becoming mostly sunny. Cooler temperatures tomorrow, high of 82. 90, the high yesterday, 70. The overnight low, 78. The temperature now.

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3: 11 minutes until 9 o'clock. Mostly sunny today, but there is a 50% chance for rain today. Pop-up type showers today, 92. 70% chance rain early tonight, then cloudy and 68. Partly sunny, becoming mostly sunny tomorrow. High of 82. 90 the high yesterday, 70 the overnight low. 80 is the temperature now.

0: locally owned since 1956 by EAB, East Arkansas Broadcasters. 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
1: U.S. Central Command says it targeted Iranian military sites over the weekend amid a fragile ceasefire. In response, Iran's Islamic Revolutionary Guard Corps announced today that it had gone after an American military base in the Gulf region. Despite the exchange of fire, President Trump posted on Truth Social today that everyone needs to, in his words, sit back and relax, adding, "It will all work out well in the end." At least 20 protesters are under arrest for breaking a new curfew outside an ICE detention center in Newark, New Jersey. Protesters aren't happy after they were pushed back following clashes with ICE personnel and police in riot gear outside Delaney Hall overnight.
2: We're not in solidarity with the people being this far away.
3: Perception is Mikey Sherrill is standing with ICE, defending the people committing atrocities.
1: New Jersey Governor Mikey Sherrill says protesters were throwing things and lighting tires on fire. Authorities have shut a small area around Delaney Hall to keep protesters back, and a 9 p.m. to 6 a.m. curfew is now in effect. The ICE detention facility has become the focus of protests over the alleged mistreatments of detainees, which Department of Homeland Security officials deny. New work requirements kick in today for some people who depend on the Supplemental Nutritional Assistance Program, or SNAP. The changes are all part of President Trump's so-called Big Beautiful Bill, which includes $186 billion in funding cuts to the SNAP program. The man accused in the fatal shooting of a Virginia sheriff's deputy has been captured in North Carolina. Carroll County, Virginia Sheriff Kevin A. Kemp says Deputy Logan Utt was a phenomenal man whose loss is being felt.
4: My deputies have went on very little to no sleep since Friday night. This entire agency has ran nonstop.
1: The suspect's name is Michael Puckett. I'm Michael Kastner. Google is requesting approval from the federal government to release up to 32 million mosquitoes in California and Florida as part of its debug program. Rob Martier with more.
5: The initiative looks to stop bad bugs with good bugs by releasing hordes of sterile mosquitoes to eliminate ones that carry disease. The Centers for Disease Control and Prevention says mosquitoes are the deadliest animal in the world. Google scientists say their eradication approach uses data analytics, sensors, and automation to scale the sterile insect technique.
1: Nearly 100,000 vehicles are being recalled by Honda due to an issue with airbags. Details from Lisa Carton.
6: That's according to the National Highway Traffic Safety Administration. The issue surrounds a defect that could lead to the unintentional deployment of airbags. Most of the models affected are the Accord Hybrid, the Honda Acura TLX, and other Accord vehicles. Honda so far says no reports of injuries or deaths have been reported because of the issue.
1: A flight from Newark Airport turned around and returned to the airport Saturday due to a suspicious Bluetooth device name on board. More from Jonathan O'Halloran.
7: The plane with over 200 people on board had been in the air for over 4 hours when reportedly a Bluetooth speaker was reported by a passenger as having the name Bomb.
8: They have a security. Everyone's evacuating. Someone decided to name their Bluetooth device a certain four-letter word, so they're evacuating the aircraft.
7: That audio from air traffic control courtesy of ATC.com. Passengers on board that flight say the crew made several attempts to have the Bluetooth device turned off, and when that didn't happen, the flight returned to Newark, forcing the evacuation.
1: Remnants of a meteor that exploded over New England on Saturday afternoon landed in the middle of Cape Cod Bay. NASA says the fireball fragmented above northwestern Massachusetts and southeast New Hampshire at around 75,000.

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3: 24 minutes after 9 o'clock, mostly sunny, a 50-50 chance for a pop-up shower, thunder shower or two today, 92 for a high, 70% chance for rain early tonight, then cloudy and 62 degrees, partly sunny in the morning, becoming sunny in the afternoon, look for a high temperature of 82 tomorrow, 90 the high yesterday, 70 the overnight low, 81 degrees now.

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1: Rice prices unchanged, livestock up. Good morning, I'm Scotty Woodson on the EAB Ag Network with your EAB opening market report. July corn at 443 and three quarters down three, with September corn at 452 and three quarters also down three. July soybeans 1186 and a quarter down a half. August soybeans 1189 and three quarters also down a half. July wheat at 613 up two and a half, with September wheat at 625 and a half up two. July cotton at 7710 up 95, with December cotton at 8069 up 110. July rice 1260 and a half unchanged. September rice at 1298 and a half also unchanged. Moving on to livestock now, June live cattle 248.75 up 50. August live cattle 240.22 and a half up 117 and a half. August feeder cattle 350.37 and a half up 195. September feeder cattle 347.20 up 185. June lane hogs at 95.90 up 5, with July lane hogs at 152 and a half up 102 and a half. That's your EAB opening market report, and I'm Scotty Woodson. Have a great day.
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6: Checking the weather forecast for today, mostly sunny, a 50-50 chance for a pop-up heating-type shower or thunderstorm this afternoon, and a high temperature of 92. Tonight, mostly cloudy, a chance for those pop-up showers early in the night, and the overnight low of 68 degrees. Mostly sunny, becoming mostly sunny tomorrow, 82 degrees. Wednesday should be sunny and 82. Thursday should be sunny and 82. Friday, sunny and 85. 90, the high yesterday. 70, the overnight low. 82 is the temperature now. 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

0: 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EAB, East Arkansas Broadcasters. 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
1: Good morning, everyone. It is indeed 10 o'clock. Sunshine, 83 is the temperature now. It is time now for our look at local and regional news. Today is Monday, June the 1st, 2026. Park and Mayor Carolyn Slaughter has issued an executive order regarding administrative leave for the Park and Police Department. Slaughter says that changes will be made to the schedules for the police department and dispatch until further notice. It follows an order from First Judicial District Prosecuting Attorney Todd Murray that prohibits the city of Parkin from patrolling all state and U.S. highways within city limits. The order from Murray was issued following an investigation by the Arkansas State Police that found the city of Parkin in violation of the state's speed trap law. Cross County Sheriff's Department and the Arkansas State Police are now patrolling the highways inside the Parkin city limits. Mayor Slaughter says that as a result of those sanctions, the police department and dispatch will now operate from 7 a.m. to 11 p.m. Monday through Friday. It will be closed on Saturdays and Sundays. The Cross County Sheriff's Department will handle the response at all other times. According to the order, the Parkin Police Department includes a chief, 3 full-time officers, 2 part-time officers, 2 auxiliary officers. There are 2 full-time dispatchers and 1 part-time dispatcher in the city of Parkin. Couple of minutes after 10 o'clock.
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1: The city of Cherry Valley will be hosting a community cleanup starting this week. Dumpsters will be available for Cherry Valley residents beginning tomorrow and continuing through next Monday. 8 a.m. to 4:30 p.m. each day are until full. The dumpsters will be located at the sewer ponds on Arkansas Highway 1. Residents will be required to show a picture ID with a Cherry Valley City address in order to use the dumpster. Following items are not allowed in the dumpsters: toxic or corrosive material or liquids, tires, animal carcasses of any kind, asbestos, wet paint, gas bottles, refrigerators or freezers, TVs, fluorescent tubes, vehicle batteries, and household garbage. As we've reported, drought conditions are continuing in Arkansas, with a portion of northeast Arkansas in extreme drought. Jenna Martin of the Cross County University of Arkansas Extension Service comments.
5: The last drought we've had, I don't know if that took us around maybe 15 inches still in the deficit of rainfall compared to where we're normally at. You know, normally we have really wet winters and springs, and normally it's just something to expect, and then by the time we get in there to plant, we might have to dodge a few rain showers. But it was really dry all fall. You know, we had all that rain last April, and wish we could have saved it up to use through the year last summer. And then when we got moving into fall, it turned dry, and it just never did. We never did get a rain until here lately. We've gotten a lot of more timely rains. It's been a lot. But it's very odd. Every year is different. And there used to be some kind of patterns that you'd kind of expect during different seasons, but it doesn't seem to be that way anymore.
1: Martin says there are concerns about the water table level in East Arkansas. In fact, Martin says one county is using reservoirs for their irrigation water.
5: For years, they've always wanted to keep that in mind and working. I know in other places of the state, you know, around Stuttgart, those areas, they have a lot of reservoirs that they work out of. And those reservoirs were already dry when they were trying to get things planted and get things watered to get it up. So that was already getting to be an issue for them. And I think crop insurance was able to come into play on some of that, given that that was their only source of being able to water was with reservoirs. But we've always tried to use good management practices, where it comes just to even programs like Pot Planner, where you can help better water efficiency of use of your water when you're watering during the season. But it's always been a concern, something they've kind of been on the forefront for years, just to be able to stay ahead of that.
1: Gina Martin, experts say parts of Arkansas needs 12 to 20 inches of rain in the next 2 months to come out of drought conditions. The Jonesboro City Council will consider two industrial bond issues when they meet tomorrow. Innovation Cuisine Enterprises is seeking a bond issue of up to $180 million for the construction and purchasing of equipment for a 175,000-square-foot plant in the Craighead Technical Park. That facility is expected to employ about 200 upon completion. Council will also discuss a bond issue for Coast and Castor. That company is seeking to retire bonds first issued in March of 2022. They received about $24 million in bonds at that time for the construction of a new production facility. Jonesboro City Council will meet at 5:30 tomorrow at the Jonesboro Municipal Building. City of Earl says new water and sewer rates will take effect today. City says the adjustment have been made in accordance with Act 605 of 2021, which requires cities and municipalities to review and increase rates every 3 to 5 years to maintain and improve essential public services and infrastructure. Residents of the Crittenden County City will see increases in their residential water, commercial water, residential sewer, commercial sewer, boom truck fee, and garbage truck fee rates. The Arkansas Department of Transportation says the Hernando de Soto Interstate 40 Bridge over the Mississippi River in Memphis will see some lane closures starting today. RDOT says there will be alternating eastbound and westbound outside single lane closures through Thursday, June 11th, a week from this Thursday. The eastbound outside lane will be closed from 9 a.m. to 6 p.m., with the westbound outside lane closed 6:30 a.m. to 4:30 p.m. each day. Inspections of the bridge will begin on the westbound side and move to the eastbound side. Cones and signage will be used to direct traffic while work is underway. A Walnut Ridge woman was killed and three Jonesboro residents were injured in a two-vehicle accident on Arkansas Highway 1 south of Jonesboro Saturday. The Arkansas State Police identified the victim as Frankie Upton of Walnut Ridge. Those injured have been identified as Tammy Upton, Gene Goza, and Bobby Goza. The Arkansas State Police says Frankie Upton was driving southbound on Arkansas Highway 1 when his vehicle crossed the center line and hit a northbound vehicle driven by Gene Goza head-on. The injured were taken to both St. Bernard's and NEA Baptist in Jonesboro. Tammy Upton was a passenger in the vehicle driven by Frankie Upton. Bobby Goza was in the vehicle driven by Gene Goza. It's 9 minutes after 10 a.m.
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1: In obituaries today, Gary Lee Clayton of Wynn died last Wednesday at St. Bernard's Regional Medical Center in Jonesboro. He was 73. He was born in Crawfordsville. He was a retired copper fabricator. He worked many years working in the copper factory outside of Wynn. Survivors include his wife, Linda Clayton, his children, Jonathan Clayton and Aaron Diaz, and five grandchildren. He's also survived by his sisters, Nancy K. Hodges, Cheryl Linville, and Linda Kirkendall. He was preceded in death by a daughter, April Clayton, and his sister, Janice Annette Clayton. Services will be at 11 this morning at the Levesque Assembly of God in Wynn. Visitation is underway. Burial will be at the Harris Chapel Cemetery in Wynn, arrangements by Roller Citizens Funeral Home of West Memphis. John Edgar, Johnny Hooper of Corpus Christi, Texas, died on December 16, 2025. At the age of 74, he was born in Wynn to Jack and Eleanor Hooper, graduated from Wynn High School, and later completed bachelor's and master's degree in liberal arts and education. He is survived by his daughters, Jessica Housel and Dana Russell, three grandchildren, his sister, Patricia Hooper, and brother, Joe Hooper. He was preceded in death by brothers Eugene and Richard Hooper. A funeral mass will be held at St. Peter's Catholic Church Wednesday at 10. Burial will be at Cogwell Cemetery. Visitation will be from 9 until 10 Wednesday at St. Peter's Catholic Church prior to the funeral mass. Actually, the funeral services are, say, Wednesday, June 2nd. Actually, the funeral tomorrow at 10 a.m. with burial at Cogwell Cemetery and visitation from 9 a.m. until 10 tomorrow at St. Peter's Church in Wynn. Memorials can be made to the Legion of Mary Homebound Ministry, John the Baptist Catholic Church, 7522 Everhart Road in Corpus Christi, Texas, 78413. Canodal Funeral Home of Wynn is in charge of arrangements. Alan Vance Chapel of Morton died Sunday at the University of Arkansas for Medical Sciences Medical Center in Little Rock. He was 63. He was born in Wynn, graduate of McCrory High School, and worked for many years as a heavy equipment operator. He was preceded in death by a brother, Jim Chapel. He is survived by two children, Daniel Chapel and Shelby Chapel. Services will be conducted privately. Thompson Wilson Funeral Home of Wynn is in charge of arrangements. 13 after 10 a.m.
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1: 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Personal taxes must be paid before real estate taxes. A processing fee will be charged for using a debit credit card. Partial payments on current taxes can be made, but all payments must be made by

0: meeting will be streamlined live for those who cannot attend. The UAMS Winthrop P. Rockefeller Cancer Institute is the state's only academic cancer treatment and research center and is a part of the University of Arkansas for Medical Sciences. It was founded in 1984 as the Arkansas Cancer Research Center and was renamed in 2007 to honor former Arkansas Lieutenant Governor Winthrop P. Rockefeller. Institute provides cancer treatment, research, education, and outreach programs. The Cross County Special Workshop in Wynn is working towards opening an area for clients to design and create their own t-shirts or events and other activities.
1: We've done some renovations, got some new awnings outside, and if you look on the west end of the building where Treasure Chest used to be, we're remodeling down there and actually adding a new door on that end. One of the things that Miss Julie Brown runs that operation for us now, is wanting to do is start a t-shirt shop. Mm-hmm. To put some of our people to work. And we buy a lot of t-shirts during the year, so it really makes perfect sense that we have a machine to produce our own. So we're putting in a ramp and a door and a window on that west end of the building because there's a ramp there, but it's not handicap accessible. So we wanted something handicap accessible for the entrance. And hopefully by the fall, we'll have a t-shirt shop up and running, and that is run primarily by the people that we serve at the Cross County Workshop.
0: That was Joey Aston. He is the executive director of the St. Francis Area Development Center, which operates the workshop. Napoleon's construction began work on the space nearly 1 year ago with plans to eventually create the t-shirt design studio. Aston says the goal is to complete the project in 2 to 3 months. The Cross County Workshop became a part of the St. Francis Area Development Area umbrella in 2020. In 2020, Wynn High School will have an updated schedule now that school is out for the summer. The high school office will be open from 7 a.m. to 4:30 p.m. Monday through Thursday and closed on Fridays. Office will also be closed daily for lunch from 11 a.m. until noon. The office will also be closed on Thursday, July the 2nd.
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0: Arkansas Governor Sarah Sanders has declared June as Fidelity Month in Arkansas. The proclamation cites the nation's founding values of faith, liberty, and patriotism. It states that cultivating fidelity to God, family, community, and country contributes to human flourishing and supports a stable society. The proclamation says practices that encourage virtue, commitment, responsibility, and shared moral foundations strengthen individuals and communities. The proclamation says that the month of June is promoted by community and faith leaders as a time to encourage renewed dedications to those virtues and institutions. University of Arkansas Division of Agriculture Research and Extension Service Service will hold a produce safety grower in-person training on Thursday, March

0: Thursday, June the 18th. It'll be held at the Woodruff Electric Cooperative Office in Forest City. Registration for the free event is due on Monday, June 15th, 2 weeks from today. Topics covered will include agricultural water, soil amendments, worker health and hygiene, wildlife management, post-harvest handling, and food safety plans. The training satisfies the training requirements under current updated rules. Certificates will be awarded to those who complete the training. Registration is online at the Woodruff Electric website. Saving Arts Mobile Monography Unit will be held at the Wynn Housing Authority. That's coming up on Thursday. The hours are 9 a.m. to 4 p.m. A bonfire trail ride will be held at Griffin's Park at the parking area. That's coming up on Saturday. That'll be at 9 a.m. with a field party starting at 6 p.m. Four-wheelers and ATVs are welcome. There will be a $40 entry fee at the gate, cash only. The Wynn City Council, Cherry Valley City Council, and Hickory Ridge City Council will all meet next Tuesday, June 9th. All the meetings will be held at their city halls, with the Wynn City Council meeting starting at 6 p.m. And a severe weather safety class is a week from Thursday, June 11th, at the Bill Thomas Tech Center in Wynn. It will be led by Jacob Hess, a volunteer firefighter with the Wynn Fire Department. 23 minutes after 10 a.m., sports is next.
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0: Now to some sports news. The Four Cities School District has named Denisha Williams Boyd as the school's athletic director. Donnie Willis is retiring effective at the end of the current school year. June 30th, he has been the AD at Four Cities since 2005. Williams Boyd is a graduate of Four City High School, where she has been the cheerleading and girls track coach. She started her Four City tenure in 2004. Williams Boyd's girls track teams have won five straight conference titles. She will be the first female AD at Four City. Kansas Jayhawks scored six runs in the top of the fourth inning after trailing 5-0 and never trailed again in ending Arkansas's baseball season in a Lawrence, Kansas regional last night. Arkansas had advanced to a second game yesterday with a 10-9 win earlier over Northeastern, but the Jayhawks won 13-10 to advance to a super regional for the first time ever.
3: I'm super proud of our players for getting after it. I mean, the message this morning was, we got to score, we got to hit. And if you'd have told me we're going to score 10 in each game, I'd have told you we're probably going to win both of them. You know, the defense let us down a little bit.
0: Arkansas head coach Dave Van Horn. Arkansas finished the season with a 41-22 record. The Jayhawks will play a super regional against the winner of the Atlanta regional, which will be determined today when Georgia Tech hosts Oklahoma. If the Sooners win, the Super Regional will be at Kansas. Should Georgia Tech win, the Jayhawks will have to travel to Georgia Tech. Kansas has only one College World Series appearance that occurred before Super Regionals in 1993. Kansas improved to 45-16 with a win yesterday. Former Arkansas Razorback Bobby Crockett has died. He died Friday at Washington Regional in Fayetteville less than 1 week after he was diagnosed with advanced pancreatic cancer. Crockett was 83. He was a member of the 1964 Arkansas football team that won a national championship. Crockett was an All-American in 1965. He was drafted in 1966 by both the American Football League's Buffalo Bills and the NFL's New York Giants. He signed with the Bills and played three seasons at Buffalo. He was inducted into the UA Sports Hall of Fame in 2002 and the Arkansas Sports Hall of Fame in 2007. He played high school ball at Dermont High School. The Cross County 4-H will hold a youth fishing derby Saturday at the Wynn Sports Complex. The fishing will start at 8 a.m. with prizes awarded at around 10 a.m. for biggest catch, smallest catch, and most fish caught. It is for ages 5 to 19. Youth over the age of 16 are required to have a valid fishing license in order to participate. Youth must also bring their own fishing gear. Signups can be completed online or by calling the Cross County Extension Service office at 870-238-5745. 100 Wrestling will return to the Odell McCallum Community Center in Wynn Saturday for Caged Wars. Every match on the card will take place inside a steel cage. Main event will feature Jay Nova challenging the first ever 100 Wrestling champion C.T. Jordan. Doors will open at the Odell McCallum Community Center at 6 p.m. Saturday with a bell time at 7 p.m. General admission tickets are $15. Floor seats are an additional $15. Turning now to the weather, mostly sunny. There is a slight chance for a pop-up shower or thunderstorm this afternoon, and a high temperature expected around 92 degrees today. Mostly cloudy for tonight. There is a chance for a pop-up shower early tonight with a temperature in the lower 60s for an overnight low. Then tomorrow, partly sunny, becoming mostly sunny. Cooler tomorrow with a high temperature of 82 degrees. Tomorrow night should be mostly clear, less humid. A temperature in the low 60s tomorrow night. Sunny with a high temperature of 82 on Wednesday. Mostly clear Wednesday night and 62 degrees. Thursday should be sunny and 82. Clear early, becoming partly cloudy late Thursday night, mid-60s. Friday should be mostly sunny and 85 degrees. Friday night should be partly cloudy early, mostly cloudy late Friday night. There is a 30% chance for showers and thunderstorms overnight Friday night and a temperature of 68 degrees. Partly cloudy with a chance for showers. Slight chance for thunderstorms in the morning on Saturday with showers and thunderstorms in the afternoon Saturday, 85. For a high temperature, our chance of precipitation Saturday is 50-50. Mostly cloudy, a 50% chance for showers on Saturday night and a temperature in the low 70s. And then Sunday, it should be mostly cloudy. There is a 60% chance for showers and thunderstorms and a high temperature of 85 degrees. Yesterday's high was 90. The overnight low was 70. And right now, the temperature is 84 degrees.
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2: Church announcements today. The Pine Tree Homecoming is Sunday. Dinner on the grounds will be at noon. Singing at 1. All proceeds benefit the Barnashaw Cemetery at Pine Tree. Happy Birthday America 250 celebration will be held at Trinity Baptist Church Saturday, July 4th, Independence Day. It'll be held from noon until 9 p.m. and include activities for all ages, food, fellowship, and a large fireworks show to end the day. Trinity Baptist is located just west of Wynn on U.S. 64.
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4: Hey everyone, lots of sunshine around for the first part of the day. It's going to get hot for sure. Highs will be close to 90 degrees, but we've got a good chance of showers and thunderstorms popping up to the last part of the afternoon and into the evening. Tomorrow for Tuesday, we'll have clouds in the morning, but gradually some clearing in the afternoon. It'll be cooler tomorrow with a high closer to 80. And then on Wednesday, we'll be back to mostly sunny skies with a high near 80 degrees. And Thursday, sunny, low 80s. From the Arkansas Now Weather Center, I'm meteorologist Laura Huckabee.

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1: Cotton prices up slightly, rice, corn, and beans down. Good morning, I'm Scotty Woodson on the EAB Ag Network with your EAB Midday Market Report. July corn at 443 down 3 3/4, with September corn at 452 down 3 3/4. July soybeans 1184 and 3/4 down 2, with August soybeans 1188 and 3/4 down 1.5. July wheat at 615 and 3/4 up 5 1/4. September wheat at 627 and 3/4 up 4 1/4. July cotton at 76.65 up 50, with December cotton at 80.30 up 71. July rice at 1260 down 1/2. September rice at 1288 down 10 1/2. Moving on to livestock now, June live cattle 248.87 1/2 up 62 1/2. August live cattle 240.37 1/2 up 132 1/2. August feeder cattle 351.75 up 332 1/2. September feeder cattle 348.60 up 325. June lane hogs at 95.52 1/2 down 32 1/2, with July hogs at 99.72 1/2 up 22 1/2. That's your EAB Midday Market Report, and I'm Scotty Woodson. 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
7: Hey everyone, lots of sunshine around for the first part of the day. It's going to get hot for sure. Highs will be close to 90 degrees, but we've got a good chance of showers and thunderstorms popping up to the last part of the afternoon and into the evening. Tomorrow for Tuesday, we'll have clouds in the morning, but gradually some clearing in the afternoon. It'll be cooler tomorrow with a high closer to 80. And then on Wednesday, we'll be back to mostly sunny skies with a high near 80 degrees. And Thursday, sunny, low 80s. From the Arkansas Now Weather Center, I'm meteorologist Laura Huckabee.

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1: Iran has reportedly stopped all peace talks with the U.S. and will completely block the Strait of Hormuz. That's according to Iranian state media, which said it was due to ceasefire violations by the U.S. It comes after U.S. Central Command said it targeted Iranian military sites over the weekend. At least 20 protesters are under arrest for breaking a new curfew outside an ICE detention center in Newark, New Jersey. There were intense clashes between protesters and ICE personnel and police in riot gear outside Delaney Hall overnight. New Jersey Governor Mikey Sherrill says protesters were throwing things and lighting tires on fire. Democrat Tom Steyer is ahead of Republican Steve Hilton for second place in the latest poll in the race for California governor. The Emerson College poll has Democrat Javier Becerra in the lead with 28%. Steyer has 22%, followed closely by Hilton at 21%. The top two vote-getters will advance to the general election in November. President Trump cannot rename the Kennedy Center or temporarily shut it down, at least for now, NBC's Gabe Gutierrez reports.
2: He'd wanted to close the performing arts venue for 2 years for renovations and is now suggesting the landmark will collapse both structurally and financially without his time and money.
1: A federal judge ruled on Friday that Congress gave the Kennedy Center its name and only Congress can change it. The judge also temporarily blocked the planned 2-year closure. Trump has changed the name to the Trump Kennedy Center while announcing the closure for what he called much-needed renovations. The lawsuit was brought by Ohio Democrat Congresswoman Joyce Beatty. Severe storms are targeting millions across the Tennessee Valley ahead of a possible southeast coastal storm. Memphis, Tennessee, and other parts of the Mid-South are in the bullseye of a damaging wind threat, while severe thunderstorms rumbled across Missouri earlier today, producing an 82-mile-per-hour wind gust at the Kansas City downtown airport. As storms target the Tennessee Valley, a non-tropical coastal storm could begin to form off the Carolina coast, bringing the risk of beach erosion. I'm Chris Caraggio. We'll get several key reads on hiring heading up to Friday's employment numbers for last month. They start with the Labor Department's report on posting job openings. That'll be released tomorrow. Next is ADP's monthly hiring survey Wednesday. The payroll processor only measures it at private employers, but economists consider it a good indication of what to expect from the monthly numbers. Then on Thursday, we get the weekly jobless claims report. They're considered a proxy for layoffs. Former Fed Chair Jerome Powell says the central bank is facing challenges that threaten to undermine its credibility.
3: Credibility has been built and sustained over many decades, and we have a duty to safeguard that priceless asset for our fellow citizens and for generations to come.
1: Speaking yesterday while accepting the John F. Kennedy Profiles and Courage Award, Powell said that keeping monetary policy separate from political pressure was a wise move. He said that if any administration manages to remove Fed officials over policy differences, future administrations will follow suit and the Fed would lose the faith of the public. Powell, who still serves on the Fed's Board of Governors, stepped down as chair at the end of his term last month. President Trump has long been critical of him over Fed interest rate decisions. The Justice Department recently dropped a criminal investigation into the former chair linked to renovations at the Fed's D.C. headquarters. New work requirements kick in today for some people who depend on the Supplemental Nutrition Assistance Program, or SNAP. The changes are all part of President Trump's Big Beautiful Bill, which includes $186 billion in funding cuts to the SNAP program through 2034. It's often said that the show must go on, but the Freedom 250 concert planned for the nation's 250th birthday celebration might be an exception. President Trump is now suggesting the event scheduled for next month be canceled entirely. This after several musical artists backed out of the National Mall's Great American State Fair. He posted to Truth Social over the weekend that there should be a Make America Great Again rally instead of a concert featuring what he called overpriced, boring acts who do nothing but complain. I'm Chris Caraggio.
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5: Here's this hour's headlines from the Arkansas Now newsroom. Governor Sarah Huckabee Sanders has approved more than $439,000 to support recovery efforts from severe storms and flooding that hit portions of the state in January of 2024. Now that funding will help residents and public entities recover losses caused by that disaster. A Pulaski County judge says that he plans to rule by June the 9th on a lawsuit challenging the Republican runoff for Arkansas Secretary of State. Candidate Brian Norris wants the Saline County results thrown out, alleging election irregularities, while State Senator Kim Hammer and county officials argue the election was conducted properly and the results should stand. And gasoline prices are down 13 cents from just a week ago. John A. Story in the Arkansas Now newsroom.
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9: Everyone, lots of sunshine around for the first part of the day. It's going to get hot for sure. Highs will be close to 90 degrees, but we've got a good chance of showers and thunderstorms popping up to the last part of the afternoon and into the evening. Tomorrow for Tuesday, we'll have clouds in the morning, but gradually some clearing in the afternoon. It'll be cooler tomorrow with a high closer to 80. And then on Wednesday, we'll be back to mostly sunny skies with a high near 80 degrees. And Thursday, sunny, low 80s. From the Arkansas Now Weather Center, I'm meteorologist Laura Huckabee.

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3: Hey everyone, lots of sunshine around for the first part of the day. It's going to get hot for sure. Highs will be close to 90 degrees, but we've got a good chance of showers and thunderstorms popping up to the last part of the afternoon and into the evening. Tomorrow for Tuesday, we'll have clouds in the morning, but gradually some clearing in the afternoon. It'll be cooler tomorrow with a high closer to 80. And then on Wednesday, we'll be back to mostly sunny skies with a high near 80 degrees. And Thursday, sunny, low 80s. From the Arkansas Now Weather Center, I'm meteorologist Laura Huckabee.

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3: Everyone, lots of sunshine around for the first part of the day. It's going to get hot for sure. Highs will be close to 90 degrees, but we've got a good chance of showers and thunderstorms popping up at the last part of the afternoon and into the evening. Tomorrow for Tuesday, we'll have clouds in the morning, but gradually some clearing in the afternoon. It'll be cooler tomorrow with a high closer to 80. And then on Wednesday, we'll be back to mostly sunny skies with a high near 80 degrees. And Thursday, sunny, low 80s. From the Arkansas Now Weather Center, I'm meteorologist Laura Huckabee.

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I'm dressed up for success, from my head down to my boots. I don't do it for the money, there's bills that I can't pay. I don't do it for the glory, I just do it anyway. Providing for our futures, my responsibility. Yeah, I'm real good under pressure, being all that I can be. I can't call in sick on Mondays when the weekend's been too strong.

0: keep that in mind and working. I know in other places of the state, you know, around Stuttgart, those areas, they have a lot of reservoirs that they work out of, and those reservoirs were already dry when they were trying to get things planted and get things watered to get it up. So that was already getting to be an issue for them. And I think crop insurance was able to come into play on some of that, given that that was their only source of being able to water was with reservoirs. But we've always tried to use good management practices, where it comes just to even programs like pot planter, where you can help better water efficiency of use of your water when you're watering during the season. But it's always been a concern, something they've kind of been on the forefront for years, just to be able to stay ahead of that.
1: Gina Martin, experts say parts of Arkansas needs 12 to 20 inches of rain in the next 2 months to come out of drought conditions. The Jonesville City Council will consider two industrial bond issues when they meet tomorrow. Innovation Cuisine Enterprises is seeking a bond issue of up to $180 million for the construction and purchasing of equipment for a 175,000-square-foot plant in the Craighead Technical Park. That facility is expected to employ about 200 upon completion. Council will also discuss a bond issue for Coast and Castor. That company is seeking to retire bonds first issued in March of 2022. They received about $24 million in bonds at that time for the construction of a new production facility. Jonesboro City Council will meet at 5:30 tomorrow at the Jonesboro Municipal Building. City of Earle says new water and sewer rates will take effect today. City says the adjustments have been made in accordance with Act 605 of 2021, which requires cities and municipalities to review and increase rates every 3 to 5 years to maintain and improve essential public services and infrastructure. Residents of the Crittenden County City will see increases in their residential water, commercial water, residential sewer, commercial sewer, boom truck fee, and garbage truck fee rates. The Arkansas Department of Transportation says the Hernando de Soto Interstate 40 Bridge over the Mississippi River in Memphis will see some lane closures starting today. RDOT says there will be alternating eastbound and westbound outside single lane closures through Thursday, June 11th, a week from this Thursday. The eastbound outside lane will be closed from 9 a.m. to 6 p.m., with the westbound outside lane closed 6:30 a.m. to 4:30 p.m. each day. Inspections of the bridge will begin on the westbound side and move to the eastbound side. Cones and signage will be used to direct traffic while work is underway. A Walnut Ridge woman was killed and 3 Jonesboro residents were injured in a two-vehicle accident on Arkansas Highway 1 south of Jonesboro Saturday. The Arkansas State Police identified the victim as Frankie Upton of Walnut Ridge. Those injured have been identified as Tammy Upton, Gene Goza, and Bobby Goza. The Arkansas State Police says Frankie Upton was driving southbound on Arkansas Highway 1 when his vehicle crossed the center line and hit a northbound vehicle driven by Gene Goza head-on. The injured were taken to both St. Bernard's and NEA Baptist in Jonesboro. Tammy Upton was a passenger in the vehicle driven by Frankie Upton. Bobby Goza was in the vehicle driven by Gene Goza.
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0: Payments can also be made to the Cross County Collector's Office by cash, money order, cashier's check, personal checks on current taxes only, or debit and credit cards. Current personal taxes must be paid before real estate taxes. A processing fee will be charged for using a debit credit card. Partial payments on current taxes can be made, but all payments must be made by October the 15th. The Cross County Hometown Health Coalition will hold will host officials from UAMS, Winthrop P. Rockefeller Cancer Institute in Little Rock during their June meeting. That meeting will be held at 11:30, a week from tomorrow, a week from Wednesday. The meeting will be streamlined live for those who cannot attend. The UAMS Winthrop P. Rockefeller Cancer Institute is the state's only academic cancer treatment and research center and is a part of the University of Arkansas for Medical Sciences. It was founded in 1984 as the Arkansas Cancer Research Center and was renamed in 2007 to honor former Arkansas Lieutenant Governor Winthrop P. Rockefeller. Institute provides cancer treatment, research, education, and outreach programs. The Cross County Special Workshop in Wynn is working towards opening an area for clients to design and create their own t-shirts or events and other activities.
1: We've done some renovations, got some new awnings outside, and if you look on the west end of the building where Treasure Chest used to be, we're remodeling down there and actually adding a new door on that end. One of the things that Miss Julie Brown runs that operation for us now, is wanting to do is start a t-shirt shop. Mm-hmm. To put some of our people to work. And we buy a lot of t-shirts during the year, so it really makes perfect sense that we have a machine to produce our own. So we're putting in a ramp and a door and a window on that west end of the building, because there's a ramp there, but it's not handicap accessible. So we wanted something handicap accessible for the entrance. And hopefully by the fall, we'll have a t-shirt shop up and running, and that is run primarily by the people that we serve at the Cross County Workshop.
0: That was Joey Aston. He is the executive director of the St. Francis Area Development Center, which operates the workshop. Napoleon's construction began work on the space nearly 1 year ago with plans to eventually create the t-shirt design studio. Aston says the goal is to complete the project in 2 to 3 months. The Cross County Workshop became a part of the St. Francis Area Development Area umbrella in 2020. Wynn High School will have an updated schedule now that school is out for the summer. The high school office will be open from 7 a.m. to 4:30 p.m. Monday through Thursday and closed on Fridays. Office will also be closed daily for lunch from 11 a.m. until noon. The office will also be closed on Thursday, July the 2nd.
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0: Arkansas Governor Sarah Sanders has declared June as Fidelity Month in Arkansas. The proclamation cites the nation's founding values of faith, liberty, and patriotism. It states that cultivating fidelity to God, family, community, and country contributes to human flourishing and supports a stable society. The proclamation says practices that encourage virtue, commitment, responsibility, and shared moral foundations strengthen individuals and communities. The proclamation says that the month of June is promoted by community and faith leaders as a time to encourage renewed dedications to those virtues and institutions. University of Arkansas Division of Agricultural Research and Extension Service will hold a produce safety grower in-person training on Thursday, June the 18th. It'll be held at the Woodruff Electric Cooperative Office in Forest City. Registration for the free event is due on Monday, June 15th, 2 weeks from today. Topics covered will include agricultural water, soil amendments, worker health and hygiene, wildlife management, post-harvest handling, and food safety plans. The training satisfies the training requirements under current updated rules. Certificates will be awarded to those who complete the training. Registration is online at the Woodruff Electric website. Saving Arts Mobile Monography Unit will be held at the Wynn Housing Authority. That's coming up on Thursday. The hours are 9 a.m. to 4 p.m. A bonfire trail ride will be held at Griffin's Park at the parking area. That's coming up on Saturday. That'll be at 9 a.m. with a field party starting at 6 p.m. Four-wheelers and ATVs are welcome. There will be a $40 entry fee at the gate, cash only. The Wynn City Council, Cherry Valley City Council, and Hickory Ridge City Council will all meet next Tuesday, June 9th. All the meetings will be held at their city halls, with the Wynn City Council meeting starting at 6 p.m. And a severe weather safety class is a week from Thursday, June 11th, at the Bill Thomas Tech Center in Wynn. It will be led by Jacob Hess, a volunteer firefighter with the Wynn Fire Department.
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0: Alan Vance Chapel of Morton died Sunday at the University of Arkansas for Medical Sciences Medical Center in Little Rock. He was 63. He was born in Wynn, graduate of McCrory High School, and worked for many years as a heavy equipment operator. He was preceded in death by a brother, Jim Chapel. He is survived by two children, Daniel Chapel and Shelby Chapel. Services will be conducted privately. Thompson Wilson Funeral Home of Wynn is in charge of arrangements.
4: As we all know, the world can feel heavy sometimes, and even dark. 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
0: Now to some sports news. The Four Cities School District has named Denisha Williams Boyd as the school's athletic director. Donnie Willis is retiring, effective at the end of the current school year. June 30th. He has been the AD at Four Cities since 2005. Williams Boyd is a graduate of Four City High School, where she has been the cheerleading and girls track coach. She started her Four City tenure in 2004. Williams Boyd's girls track teams have won 5 straight conference titles. She will be the first female AD at Four City. Kansas Jayhawks scored 6 runs in the top of the 4th inning after trailing 5-0 and never trailed again in ending Arkansas's baseball season in a Lawrence, Kansas regional last night. Arkansas had advanced to a second game yesterday with a 10-9 win earlier over Northeastern, but the Jayhawks won 13-10 to advance to a super regional for the first time ever.
5: I'm super proud of our players for getting after it. I mean, the message this morning was, we got to score, we got to hit. And if you'd have told me we're going to score 10 in each game, I'd have told you we're probably going to win both of them. You know, the defense let us down a little bit.
0: Arkansas head coach Dave Van Horn. Arkansas finished the season with a 41-22 record. The Jayhawks will play a super regional against the winner of the Atlanta regional, which will be determined today when Georgia Tech hosts Oklahoma. If the Sooners win, the super regional will be at Kansas. Should Georgia Tech win, the Jayhawks will have to travel to Georgia Tech. Kansas has only 1 college World Series appearance that occurred before super regionals in 1993. Kansas improved to 45-16 with a win yesterday. Former Arkansas Razorback Bobby Crockett has died. He died Friday at Washington Regional in Fayetteville less than 1 week after he was diagnosed with advanced pancreatic cancer. Crockett was 83. He was a member of the 1964 Arkansas football team that won a national championship. Crockett was an All-American in 1965. He was drafted in 1966. By both the American Football League's Buffalo Bills and the NFL's New York Giants. He signed with the Bills and played 3 seasons at Buffalo. He was inducted into the UA Sports Hall of Fame in 2002 and the Arkansas Sports Hall of Fame in 2007. He played high school ball at Dermont High School. The Cross County 4-H will hold a youth fishing derby Saturday at the Wynn Sports Complex. The fishing will start at 8 a.m. with prizes awarded at around 10 a.m. for biggest catch, smallest catch, and most fish caught. It is for ages 5 to 19. Youth over the age of 16 are required to have a valid fishing license in order to participate. Youth must also bring their own fishing gear. Signups can be completed online or by calling the Cross County Extension Service office at 870-238-5745. 100 Wrestling will return to the Odell McCallum Community Center in Wynn Saturday for Caged Wars. Every match on the card will take place inside a steel cage. Main event will feature Jay Nova challenging the first ever 100 Wrestling champion C.T. Jordan. Doors will open at the Odell McCallum Community Center at 6 p.m. Saturday with a bell time at 7 p.m. General admission tickets are $15. Floor seats are an additional $15. Weather forecast calling for mostly sunny. There is a chance for some pop-up showers and thunder showers this afternoon, and 92 degrees for today. 70% chance for rain early tonight, but then mostly cloudy and 68 degrees. Partly sunny tomorrow, becoming mostly sunny in the afternoon, and a high in the lower 80s.
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2: 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I'm Kate Morgan from the EAB Ag Network with your EAB Noon Farm Market Report. July corn at 442 and a half, down 4 1/4, with September also down 4 1/4 at 451 and a half. July soybeans at 1183 and a quarter, down 3 1/2, with August down 3. July wheat at 611 and a half, up 1. September up 3/4 at 624 and a quarter. July cotton at 7663, up 48, with October down 10 at 7815. And July rice at 1249, down 12, with September down 13 at 1286. In the livestock complex, June live cattle at 249.23, up 98. August up 158 at 240.63. August feeder cattle at 352.58, up 415. September up 401 at 349.35. And June lean hogs at 95.33, down 53, with July up 55 at 101. That's your Noon Farm Market Report from your EAB Ag Network. Have a great day.
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5: 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They help every single one of us bring closure to the end of life. We salute all the funeral, cremation, and cemetery professionals, these final responders, and simply say thank you.
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9: Good afternoon, everybody. Hopefully you're having a lovely, just lovely Monday. Started this work week, started this month, June 1st, 2026. Ooh, I knew it was hot out there. I'm looking at it's 89 degrees. Definitely feels like it, but it's 88.8. Feel like I'm going back to the future in here, folks, but it is 89 degrees at the moment. Let's go ahead and do the regular intro. Welcome to Tradio again. Sincerely hope you're having a good start to this week. Buy, sell, a trade, lost and found, things of that nature, 870-238-5996. Checking these text messages. Any came through? I think no, that was a previous first responder notification from yesterday. But folks, hopefully you're again having a lovely start to this week. Let's go ahead. Well, before we take a break, let's go ahead and look at this forecast because definitely, at least it depends on where you were the weekend, but definitely wasn't nearly as bad. Hopefully you got it. Had a great time Farm Fest. But let's look at the upcoming forecast, folks. Just in case you were curious, yesterday's high was 90 degrees, overnight low of 70 degrees. Forecast for the remainder of this afternoon, highs in the lower 90s, light and variable winds, 50% chance of rain. Tonight, mostly cloudy. This is going to restart that one. For tonight, folks, forecast for this evening, mostly cloudy. Showers are likely with a chance of thunderstorms in the evening before midnight. Lows in the upper 60s? No, let's make sure that's right. It is upper 60s this evening. North winds only 5 miles per hour. Chance of rain increases up to 70% overnight. Now, tomorrow for Tuesday, partly sunny in the morning, then clearing. Cooler with highs in the lower 80s. Okay, because I got a little paranoid there, folks. If it was cooler and if it was supposed to say lows in the lower 90s, but that would just mean lower 80s. I got to Got to get my eyeglasses, the old prescription Coke bottles. I need to get an upgraded prescription on them. But before we go any further into that, folks, again, tomorrow for Tuesday, it's going to be partly sunny in the morning, then clearing. It's going to be cooler with highs in the lower 80s. Northeast winds, 5 miles per hour. Tuesday night, mostly clear, less humid with lows in the lower 60s. And I'll pump the brakes on Wednesday. Wednesday looks to be sunny, highs in the lower 80s. East winds, 5 to 10 miles per hour. Very good stuff. And of course, Tuesday's tomorrow, so that means I'll be up bright and early on the Yom Patrol program. But enough about that, folks. Let's go ahead and take our first break of this broadcast. No calls, no text messages. 870-238-5996.
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9: Welcome back to the program, everybody. Let's see what we got. I think we got a new message. Let's see if we can get it loaded up. I hope that's the case. Okay. 3859, this is Rufus the Good Shepherd. I'd like to announce on Tradio, Tuesday, 10 to 12. Anybody interested going to the Good Shepherd Tuesday? It opens 10 to 12. Anybody wants to go, give away free food, must have an ID. Thank you very much, Rufus. Appreciate that. Definitely can't turn down a good meal. Don't get me, we'll go to the community calendar in a second. You know, I'm getting all anxious now looking for those bingo and fish fries. But we got some good activities because let me tell you, folks, it's sure enough warming up. I know that's common sense, but really, it is getting bad. So, about a couple more days at transition, I'll be missing that cold, icy breeze, those high wind humidities. But either way, folks, it's hot. Now, we started the broadcast 89 degrees. It's 80, still 89 now, but it dropped to 88.5. It was, in fact, 88.3 during that last commercial break. But I digress, folks. Currently, 88.5 degrees. And let me tell you, it sure feels like it, folks. Be careful. Get that car, get that AC going before you jump in the car. You know, I'm telling you, it's like a... I don't even want to think about that. Hopefully, definitely don't leave any children or pets in vehicles unattended. It's too hot out there, folks. But before I go ahead and start giving safety tips and applying all kinds of stuff, let's go ahead and go back to the community calendar. Because like I was leading into, folks, it's definitely warmer. Definitely a whole lot warmer out there. But there you go for the athletes. We have Wynn softball tryouts scheduled for Tuesday, June 2nd at the Wynn Sports Complex. Excuse me, the Wynn Sports Complex. Now, the tryouts will be held from 3:30 to 5:30 p.m. tomorrow afternoon. Wynn softball tryouts. And again, excellent job this year. We have the St. Bernard's Mobile Mammogram Unit will be at the Wynn Housing Authority Thursday, June 4th. The hours are going to be 9 a.m. to 3 p.m. We have a bonfire trail ride that will be held at Griffin's Park in the Parkin area Saturday, June 6th. And it will begin at 9 a.m. with a field party starting at 6 p.m. Four-wheelers and ATVs are welcome. There will be a $40 entry fee at the gate, cash only. And the Wynn City Council, the Cherry Valley City Council, and the Hickory Ridge City Councils will all meet Tuesday, June 9th. All will be held at their city hall. If the city is city hall, the Wynn City and Council meeting will begin at 6 p.m. Ooh. And here we go, folks. Before we go to break, we're going to read this last one. A severe weather safety class is going to be held Thursday, June 11th at the Bill Thomas Tech Center. It will be led by Jacob Hess, volunteer firefighter for the Wynn Fire Department. Jacob, that's definitely somebody, if you can go learn some stuff, he's definitely one to teach you. Does an excellent job all around there, folks. I think this might get pushed back, but definitely, again, it is coming up. It is going to be Thursday, June 11th at the Bill Thomas Tech Center. Jacob Hess. Severe weather safety class. Very nice. 870-238-5996. Let's go ahead and take a break. We got something coming in. We'll get to that, but I'm telling you, I got bad news, folks. It's 89 degrees out there. It's climbing back, and it's 88.8 if we want to get all scientific about it, folks. But let's go ahead and let me check this. I think it's first responder. Let's go ahead and load it up, broadcast it. Bulletin from the KWYN newsroom. The Wind Fire Department is responding to a call on Fisher Place. 870-238-5996. 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
9: Welcome back, everybody. Still 89 degrees. It's funny because the equipment in here is 88.8 in the 8, the point 8, the third 8, if you will, Dusty Rhodes would say. The third 8 is kind of glitching out, so it's kind of blinking back and forth. And, of course, the 88 reminds me of Back to the Future. And just in case you're wondering why the DeLorean had to go 88 miles per hour to go back in time, it's because 88 is a good number to remember, folks. 870-238-5996. Let's go ahead and recap some... Now, if anybody's listening... I guess if you've got headphones on, if you're in the vehicle, if you don't have too much background noise, if right now if you hear any kind of wind stirring or sounds like glitching noises, let me know, because I'm getting some feedback on my end. I want to make sure it's not going out over the air. But let's go ahead real quickly before we go to this break, and I'll check that. Probably want to recap some items. We only had one new call past Friday, 2006 Nissan Maxima, 120,000 miles, needs a bumper, has minor damage to the passenger door. $2,000 or best offer, 870-318-4214. Let's see, of course, the Pickle family. If you get any lumber, metal cattle panels, metal tipo, 6.5 foot or longer, definitely let them know if you want to sell it, trade it. Even if you got friends or family, if you know they got all kinds of piles of stuff behind the shed they're not looking to get rid of, let the Pickle family know. They'll definitely work out a trade, be fair with you. But if nothing else, like you said, if you just need it gone, something they can get, definitely win-win. 870-206-1906. We have, I think the gentleman's still got only a couple of those 55-gallon barrels probably, but I know he's still got those 65R20 Wrangler tires. 100 for all four, and those last remaining 55-gallon burn barrels, 870-919-6607. We have the 14-foot flat-bottom boat. That's Mr. Kent. You missed down the DVR, folks, but you still got this. You can go stop by Inwin 305 Eleanor East, or you can call him, 870-318-2919. Not sure if we have the storm door still available. I'll recap some of these because, again, we haven't heard on some of these items in at least half a week, over a week in some cases. So we'll definitely put the interest out there. If you hear about the storm door, if you know if it's sold or not, let us know. If you're interested, let us know. We're going to help you out either way, folks. Win-win. We got someone looking for used vehicles. 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
9: Welcome back, everybody. Welcome back. It is 12:49, June 1st already. Half of the year almost gone. Well, I guess we got to wait technically to the end of June before we start in the half of the year's up. But either way, folks, I hate to say, you know, I make the joke, the ongoing joke, I got to stop those bad jokes. But really bothers me to get too cliche about some of these things, especially just the passage of time. Just the way that it adds up, the faster it goes along, but it's just, it'll find ways to amaze you, folks. But it's the little things like that. It doesn't seems like I remember 20 years ago to like yesterday, but it doesn't seem like we're already halfway, or at least 5 months into 2026. But I digress, folks. Let's go ahead, check out some future events from the future on the community calendar. We have Cross County Corn Court, Wynn School Board, and Cross County School Board. They're going to meet Monday, June 15th. Cross County Corn Court meeting is at the Cross County Courthouse. The Wynn School Board meeting is at the Wynn Administration Building, and the Cross County School Board meeting is at the Cross County Administration Building. Also, Cross County 4-H's Clover Bud Day Camp will be held Thursday, June 18th at Village Creek State Park, and it's for ages 5 to 8. For more information, contact the Cross County Extension Service Office by calling 870-238-5745. Cross Ridge Community Hospital will hold a Safe Sitter babysitting class Thursday, June 18th. The training will be held 9 a.m. to 4:30 p.m., and there is a $65 fee. To register, call 870-207-7499. We have a caller. Sorry for the wait, but you're live on Tradio.
16: Yes, I've got some 13, 14, 15, 16, 17, 18, and 19 size tires and rims. Most of them are really good shape. Some of the new tires on them, they went by $20 on up, you know, all depending on what you get. If anybody's interested in tires and rims already mounted, reach me at 1-870-588-6813.
9: 6813. I got you, sir. Thank you. Calling in. You have a good day.
16: Thank you.
9: Thank you, sir. That's a good one. I'm writing that one down right here first because I believe that gentleman called last week. We definitely got a reminder on that. So definitely want to keep letting you know. Like he said, if you're looking, any tires, any rims, he's got, I know I at least count 13, 14, 15, 16, 17. But if you need rims, you need tires, you need to call this number, 870-588-6813. They know what they're talking about. If nothing else, they can point you in the right direction, folks. Help me help you. Good stuff. Good calls today. It is kind of slow for this Monday. Still just hot. Now, unfortunately, it's hot. The high of the day officially is still 89, but it's 89.2. But definitely since that direct sun's not out there, not nearly as bad. But definitely, folks, Ford One, do not leave any children or pets in the car. Definitely not even while you're going to get the house. This reminds me of Phoenix. My old pup, he's been gone since about 2020. He was small like a Pomeranian, but was German Spitz was the breed. Bigger dog like that, but did love to go take rides, and he'd always have to have his head out the window. Have to hold him by the tail to keep him in, but good times. But either way, folks, I'm just telling you, I'm going to keep joking, but not joking, because it is going to be sure enough hot out there. One of these days, I'm going to have to get one of those shield covers for the front windshield. You know, either whether it's the metallic or it looks like a pair of sunglasses over the thing. Because definitely, folks, at least, you know, people now, they've got those automatic vehicles. They can turn on the AC, turn on the heat from out there. That's too technology. You got to do things classic, folks. Make sure whether you Well, I'm going off on a tangent about this, but definitely common sense, folks. Of course, if it's too hot, make that extra effort to have 10 minutes earlier. That way you can get there. Turn that air conditioning cool properly and have it ready for that vehicle as you set voyage to the remainder of the day, folks. I wish I had a better segue, but we do have a caller. Let's get him on the air. Good afternoon. You're live on Tradio.
16: Thank you. I'm looking for a white electric stove.
9: Okay.
16: And my number is 870-636-5972.
9: Okay. Thank you, sir. You have a good day. Thank you. Very nice. Okay, we're looking for a white electric stove, 870-636-5972. Before that, we had rims, tires, 870-588-6813. Let me go ahead. We'll take another break, and that'll give me time to write down both of these and start the day off with a reminder form tomorrow. 870-238-5996. Still a steady 89.2 degrees.
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19: At Movember, we're best known for the mustache.
9: Oh, let's just go ahead and part of that. We have a call on the line, sir, for that week, but you're live on Tradio.
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9: Thank you, sir. 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Got down the previous listing. We got that looking for the white electric stove, 870-636-5972. And we've got the gentleman with the tires and the rims, 13 to 17s. You need some tires, you need some rims, contact 870-588-6813. Let's see what else we got. Let's check these text messages. But while we do, didn't mean to get slapped the microphone with a pen, folks. But it is Monday, after all. That didn't even make any sense. We're trying to get a good transition segue to the break, but we have a couple breaks left. But let's go ahead and take the first right now, and then we'll come back, check those text messages, folks. 870-238-5996. It is definitely warmer out there. It's 89.7 degrees, so we're at officially 90 degrees already, folks. Goodness gracious. Great balls of fire. We got a caller. Let's get him on the air. Good afternoon. You're live on Tradio.
21: Yes, sir. A friend of mine has three very nice boats for sale, two bass boats and a John boat. And they are well-equipped, very nice boats. If you want to give her a call, it's Heather, and it's
9: 238-8113.
21: 8113? Yes, sir.
9: Thank you. You have a great day.
21: You too.
9: Thank you. Good afternoon. You're live on Tradio.
22: Yes, sir. I'm looking for an old Amaya refrigerator.
9: Okay.
22: One of them. Call me at 870-351-9481.
9: Thank you, sir. You have a good day. Very nice on that. Let's see again that number. 870-351-9481. And again, looking for a refrigerator, old model refrigerator, definitely. Especially in this heat, folks. It's still climbing. 89.7 the exact temperature. Let's go ahead and take this. Oh, goodness gracious, folks. About a minute and 40 seconds. Let's go ahead and take that break. We'll be right back.
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9: Welcome back, everybody. We got Heather with the boats. We've got a new text message looking for a pull-behind spreader, 870-588-7660. I think we got a call coming in. I think we got some Bob Seger requests. No, that's for tomorrow, folks. We'll definitely celebrate his birthday coming up. Not sure if his birthday is even in June, but we'll find out one way or the other, folks. Let's take this last break, and we'll be back to close out this Monday, June 1st, 2026 episode of the Tradio program, 89.7 degrees, folks.
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9: Welcome back. Everybody, it's still hot out there. Looking at rain chances, slight rains can come in through. Looks like around 4 this afternoon, we got 31% chance. It increases to 89% by 7 p.m. So hopefully you're in bed, not indoors at least. Hopefully staying up for Monday Night Raw when it's football season, Monday Night Football. Either way, folks, might get a little rough this afternoon tonight. I don't mean to say rough in a bad way. It's just, trust me, I just don't think it's going to be light. The last thing I want to do is tell you it's going to be clear. Then within 2 minutes of me getting off the air, it starts raining cats and dogs out there. It's been known to happen, folks, but we're already 10 seconds past the top of the hour. 101 and 15 seconds, folks. It's only that time, one time a year, folks. I'll see you back here tomorrow morning, June 2nd, 2026, for the On Patrol program, but I'll be right back here tomorrow for Tradio, and we'll start off relisting all these entries we got today. Everybody, stay cool out there. Make sure you stay hydrated, and I'll see you right back here tomorrow.
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23: Iran has reportedly called off negotiations with the U.S. and is set to completely block the Strait of Hormuz. However, President Trump says Iran hasn't told him that they're walking away from peace discussions. He told NBC News that if the reports are true, it's fine. Trump said, "I think we've been talking too much if you want to know the truth." Iranian state media reported Tehran was ending negotiations due to ceasefire violations by the United States. The Utah judge overseeing the case involving Charlie Kirk's accused murderer is denying a defense request to close an upcoming hearing to the media. Today, the judge in Provo ruled again in favor of the right of public and media access to court proceedings. The judge also set another preliminary hearing for June 12th to discuss accusations by Tyler Robinson's defense team that prosecutors violated the court's pretrial publicity gag order by talking to the media. At least 20 protesters are in custody for breaking a new curfew outside an ICE detention center in Newark, New Jersey. New Jersey Governor Mikey Sherrill says protesters were throwing things and lighting tires on fire. Authorities have shut a small area around Delaney Hall to keep protesters back, with a 9 p.m. to 6 a.m. curfew now in effect. In the race for Senate in Texas, the Duke candidates are taking different approaches. Democrat James Tallarico is barnstorming the state, while the Republican Ken Paxton is appearing on conservative talk shows.
4: Paxton is not an especially good stump speaker and doesn't enjoy doing that and has very little experience doing it.
23: Rice University's Mark Jones says Paxton will likely rely on other Republicans to do the heavy lifting out on the campaign trail. He said that may insulate him against questions about past scandals. Democrat Tom Steyer is beating Republican Steve Hilton for second place in the latest poll in the race for California governor. The Emerson College poll has Democrat Javier Becerra in the lead with 28% support. Steyer has 22%, with Hilton at 21%. The top two vote-getters will advance to the general election in November. I'm Chris Caraggio. A judge has denied Bill Cosby a new trial after a woman won a nearly $60 million verdict this spring. Tammy Trujillo has details.
5: Her lawsuit alleged that the actor-comedian sexually abused her more than 50 years ago while she was a server at a restaurant in Sausalito. Donna Motzinger contended in her sexual battery lawsuit that Cosby drugged and raped her. On March 23rd, a jury in Santa Monica awarded her $19.25 million in compensatory damages and $40 million in punitive damages for a total of just over $59 million. I'm Tammy Trujillo.
23: Nearly 100,000 vehicles are being recalled by Honda due to an issue with the airbags. Lisa Carton has the full story.
7: That's according to the National Highway Traffic Safety Administration. The issue surrounds a defect that could lead to the unintentional deployment of airbags. Most of the models affected are the Accord Hybrid, the Honda Acura TLX, and other Accord vehicles. Honda so far says no reports of injuries or deaths have been reported because of the issue. I'm Lisa Carton.
23: The Spurs and Knicks are now gearing up for the NBA Finals. The two teams clash

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3: Scattered showers and thunderstorms will start moving in during the last part of the afternoon, but until then, expect it to stay hot with highs today close to 90. Those showers and thunderstorms will be around for the first part of tonight. Tomorrow, we've got clouds in the morning. The rest of Tuesday gets a little clearer and cooler. The high tomorrow, only 81 degrees. And then for Wednesday with sunny skies, our high close to 80. Not much of a change Thursday, sunny and 82. From the Arkansas Now Weather Center, I'm meteorologist Laura Huckabee.

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4: Scattered showers and thunderstorms will start moving in during the last part of the afternoon, but until then, expect it to stay hot with highs today close to 90. Those showers and thunderstorms will be around for the first part of tonight. Tomorrow, we've got clouds in the morning. The rest of Tuesday gets a little clearer and cooler. The high tomorrow, only 81 degrees. And then for Wednesday with sunny skies, our high close to 80. Not much of a change Thursday, sunny and 82. From the Arkansas Now Weather Center, I'm meteorologist Laura Huckabee.

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0: 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KWYN, World News Now.
1: President Trump says peace talks are continuing with Iran at a rapid pace. He made the comment this afternoon on Truth Social. However, Iranian state media reports Tehran is ending negotiations due to ceasefire violations by the U.S. Blake Sifton reports that Iran is accusing the U.S. of failing to keep Israel from escalating attacks in Lebanon.
2: Since a very shaky ceasefire that's largely evaporated came into place in April, Israel has largely avoided striking Beirut. That's been under pressure from the Trump administration. But according to reports, in recent days, Israel has been lobbying the U.S. to allow them to begin striking Beirut.
1: Meantime, U.S. Central Command said it targeted Iranian military sites over the weekend. Iranian state media also reports that Tehran is planning to fully block the Strait of Hormuz. The Utah judge overseeing the case involving Charlie Kirk's accused murderer is denying a defense request to close an upcoming hearing to the media. Today, the judge in Provo ruled again in favor of the right of public and media access to court proceedings. The judge also set another preliminary hearing for June 12th to discuss accusations by Tyler Robinson's defense team that prosecutors violated the court's pretrial publicity gag order by talking to the media. Millions across the Tennessee Valley are being targeted by severe storms ahead of a possible southeast coastal storm. Memphis and other parts of the Mid-South are in the bullseye of a damaging wind threat, while severe thunderstorms rumbled across Missouri earlier today, producing an 82-mile-an-hour wind gust at the Kansas City downtown airport. While storms target the Tennessee Valley, a non-tropical coastal storm may form off the Carolina coast, bringing the risk of beach erosion. The former Mesa County, Colorado clerk convicted of wrongdoing connected to the 2020 election has now been released from prison. The Colorado Department of Corrections says Tina Peters left the La Vista Correctional Facility in Pueblo this morning. She was convicted in 2024 for providing a person connected to Trump ally and MyPillow CEO Mike Lindell access to election software. I'm Chris Caraggio. An experimental drug is nearly doubling survival rates for people with advanced pancreatic cancer.
3: This is a new medicine that blocks a really critical part of how pancreatic cancer grows.
1: Dr. Brian Wolpin of the Dana-Farber Cancer Institute led studies for the drug called Diraxonrasib. Those studies found that patients with spreading pancreatic cancer who took the drug after nearly going through chemotherapy lived more than 13 months compared with 6.7 months for those who received more chemo. Researchers say the drug blocks a mutation that causes cancer cells to grow out of control. The findings are published in the New England Journal of Medicine. A rower is attempting to become the first American woman to row solo from California to Hawaii. Mark Mayfield has the story.
4: 31-year-old Kelsey Fendler departed from Monterey on May the 21st and has been providing regular updates on social media. Fendler has detailed fighting rough currents, weather, and strong winds. The trek to Oahu is more than 2,400 total miles. The record held by Leah Ditton is 86 days, 10 hours, and 5 minutes. Fendler is attempting to become the youngest and fastest woman to complete the row across the Pacific.
1: We are typically a very fast nation when it comes to our phones, but it turns out your reply time isn't really about you. Bree Tennis with more.
5: The average person responds to a text message within 90 seconds. Psychology Today says instant responders are perceived as caring, attentive, and highly available. Delayed responders show a lack of interest, and people who don't respond at all are thought to be scattered. But that's not necessarily the case. After studying response times, psychologists say we respond faster to people we like. I'm Bree Tennis.
1: The Stanley Cup Finals starts tomorrow. The Carolina Hurricanes will visit the Vegas Golden Knights in Game 1 Tuesday in Raleigh. The Canes beat the Montreal Canadiens in 5 games in the Eastern Conference Final. I'm Chris Caraggio.
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7: Here's this hour's headlines from the Arkansas Now newsroom. A Pulaski County judge says he plans to rule by June 9th in a lawsuit challenging the Republican runoff for Arkansas Secretary of State. Candidate Brian Norris wants the Saline County results thrown out, alleging election irregularities, while State Senator Kim Hammer and county officials argue the election was conducted properly and the results should stand. As the 2026 Arkansas Girls State program ended, several longtime staff members announced plans to leave the organization. This follows the program's decision to deny admission to about 150 girls whose applications missed deadlines. The Arkansas American Legion Auxiliary has defended its handling of the application process and said planning for the 2027 session is underway. From the Arkansas Now newsroom, I'm Aaron Thomas.
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11: Scattered showers and thunderstorms will start moving in during the last part of the afternoon, but until then, expect it to stay hot with highs today close to 90. Those showers and thunderstorms will be around for the first part of tonight. Tomorrow, we've got clouds in the morning. The rest of Tuesday gets a little clearer and cooler. The high tomorrow, only 81 degrees. And then for Wednesday with sunny skies, our high close to 80. Not much of a change. Thursday, sunny and 82. From the Arkansas Now Weather Center, I'm meteorologist Laura Huckabee.

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1: Church announcements today. The Pine Tree Homecoming is Sunday. Dinner on the grounds will be at noon. Singing at 1. All proceeds benefit the Barnashaw Cemetery at Pine Tree. Happy Birthday America 250 celebration will be held at Trinity Baptist Church Saturday, July 4th, Independence Day. It'll be held from noon until 9 p.m. and include activities for all ages, food, fellowship, and a large fireworks show to end the day. Trinity Baptist is located just west of Wynn on U.S. 64.
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6: Scattered showers and thunderstorms will start moving in during the last part of the afternoon, but until then, expect it to stay hot with highs today close to 90. Those showers and thunderstorms will be around for the first part of tonight. Tomorrow, we've got clouds in the morning. The rest of Tuesday gets a little clearer and cooler. The high tomorrow, only 81 degrees. And then for Wednesday with sunny skies, our high close to 80. Not much of a change Thursday, sunny and 82. From the Arkansas Now Weather Center, I'm meteorologist Laura Huckabee.

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2: Cotton prices up, other crops down. 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July corn at 444 down 2 3/4, with September corn at 452 and 3/4 down 3. July soybeans 1180 and 3/4 down 6, with August soybeans 1185 down 5 1/4. July wheat at 608 and 3/4 down 1 3/4, with September wheat at 621 and 1/4 down 2 1/4. July cotton at 76.64 up 49. October cotton at 78.73 up 58. July rice at 1250 down 10 1/2, with September rice at 1287 down 11 1/2. Moving on to livestock now, June live cattle at 249 even up 75. August live cattle at 240.60 up 155. August feeder cattle at 351.55 up 312 1/2. September feeder cattle at 348.67 1/2 up 332 1/2. June lane hogs at 95.02 1/2 down 82 1/2, with July hogs at 99.85 up 35. That's your EAB Market Countdown, and I'm Scotty Woodson. Have a great day.
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9: Scattered showers and thunderstorms will start moving in during the last part of the afternoon, but until then, expect it to stay hot with highs today close to 90. Those showers and thunderstorms will be around for the first part of tonight. Tomorrow, we've got clouds in the morning. The rest of Tuesday gets a little clearer and cooler. The high tomorrow, only 81 degrees. And then for Wednesday, with sunny skies, our high close to 80. Not much of a change Thursday, sunny and 82. From the Arkansas Now Weather Center, I'm meteorologist Laura Huckabee.
10: The National Weather Service office in Norman, Oklahoma, has issued a severe thunderstorm watch for our area until 9 o'clock tonight. Primary hazards, should any severe thunderstorms develop, would be damaging wind gusts up to 70 miles per hour and a chance of scattered large hail. The counties included in this severe thunderstorm watch: Craighead, Crittenden, Cross, Greene, Lee, Phillips, Poinsett, and St. Francis. Once again, a severe thunderstorm watch for our area until 9 o'clock tonight.

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1: President Trump says peace talks are still on with Iran. He made the comment in a Truth Social post this afternoon following reports that Iran was stepping away from talks due to U.S. ceasefire violations. Over the weekend, U.S. Central Command said it targeted Iranian military sites. A Utah judge is denying a defense request to close an upcoming hearing for Charlie Kirk's accused murderer. Today, the judge in Provo ruled again in favor of the right of public and media access to court proceedings for Tyler Robinson. The 23-year-old is accused of fatally shooting Kirk in September at Utah Valley University, and prosecutors say they will seek the death penalty. Accusations of extramarital sexting are impacting the Senate campaign of Maine Democrat Graham Plattner. The Wall Street Journal revealed Saturday that Plattner's wife, Amy Gertner, had told one of his staffers about the texts early in the campaign to make sure they didn't pose a risk. Gertner now says she feels betrayed by the former staffer and is defending her husband, saying, "We went to counseling and our marriage today is stronger than ever." An immigration enforcement funding bill remains stalled despite today being the self-imposed deadline for Republicans to pass the legislation. Lawmakers are set to return to Washington after being out on recess, but they will not be voting on the measure today. Republicans are facing delays in passing the measure due to debates over President Trump's spending priorities, which include $1 billion in funding for the White House ballroom. Four men who have been trapped for a week in a cave in Southeast Asia are now free, but NBC's Janice Mackey Frayer reports rescuers aren't finished with their work just yet.
2: The multinational rescue team, involving specialists and divers from at least half a dozen countries, now focusing on those two men still missing. Inside the cave system, the risk for rescuers is all around them. Claustrophobic tunnels filled with sharp rocks and dirty water.
1: The four villagers rescued Saturday were part of a group of seven who entered a cave in Laos last week looking for gold and became trapped when heavy rain flooded the cave. Another of the men was brought out of the cave Friday. I'm Chris Caraggio. We'll get several key reads on hiring heading up to Friday's employment numbers for last month. They start with the Labor Department's report on posting job openings. That'll be released tomorrow. Next is ADP's monthly hiring survey Wednesday. The payroll processor only measures it at private employers, but economists consider it a good indication of what to expect from the monthly numbers. Then on Thursday, we get the weekly jobless claims report. They're considered a proxy for layoffs. Former Fed Chair Jerome Powell says the central bank is facing challenges that threaten to undermine its credibility.
3: Credibility has been built and sustained over many decades, and we have a duty to safeguard that priceless asset for our fellow citizens and for generations to come.
1: Speaking yesterday while accepting the John F. Kennedy Profiles and Courage Award, Powell said that keeping monetary policy separate from political pressure was a wise move. He said that if any administration manages to remove Fed officials over policy differences, future administrations will follow suit and the Fed would lose the faith of the public. Powell, who still serves on the Fed's Board of Governors, stepped down as chair at the end of his term last month. President Trump has long been critical of him over Fed interest rate decisions. The Justice Department recently dropped a criminal investigation into the former chair linked to renovations at the Fed's D.C. headquarters. New work requirements kick in today for some people who depend on the Supplemental Nutrition Assistance Program, or SNAP. The changes are all part of President Trump's Big Beautiful Bill, which includes $186 billion in funding cuts to the SNAP program through 2034. It's often said that the show must go on, but the Freedom 250 concert planned for the nation's 250th birthday celebration might be an exception. President Trump is now suggesting the event scheduled for next month be canceled entirely. This after several musical artists backed out of the National Mall's Great American State Fair. He posted to Truth Social over the weekend that there should be a Make America Great Again rally instead of a concert featuring what he called overpriced, boring acts who do nothing but complain. I'm Chris Caraggio.
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5: Here's here's this hour's headlines from the Arkansas Now newsroom. A former law professor at the University of Arkansas at Little Rock is suing the school, its chancellor and dean, and Arkansas Attorney General Tim Griffin, claiming they violated her First Amendment rights after university officials fired her over social media posts about the assassination of Charlie Kirk. Felicia Branch argues that university officials unlawfully punished her for protected speech and that Griffin's public call for her firing contributed to the university's action. The Arkansas Game and Fish Commission and Arkansas Game and Fish Foundation will honor the 2026 class of inductees to the Arkansas Outdoor Hall of Fame during the 35th annual banquet on August 29th in Little Rock. The event serves as a major fundraiser supporting conservation efforts. From the Arkansas Now newsroom, I'm Aaron Thomas.
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10: Scattered showers and thunderstorms will start moving in during the last part of the afternoon, but until then, expect it to stay hot with highs today close to 90. Those showers and thunderstorms will be around for the first part of tonight. Tomorrow, we've got clouds in the morning. The rest of Tuesday gets a little clearer and cooler. The high tomorrow, only 81 degrees. And then for Wednesday with sunny skies, our high close to 80. Not much of a change. Thursday, sunny and 82. From the Arkansas Now Weather Center, I'm meteorologist Laura Huckabee.

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3: Scattered showers and thunderstorms will start moving in during the last part of the afternoon, but until then, expect it to stay hot with highs today close to 90. Those showers and thunderstorms will be around for the first part of tonight. Tomorrow, we've got clouds in the morning. The rest of Tuesday gets a little clearer and cooler. The high tomorrow, only 81 degrees. And then for Wednesday with sunny skies, our high close to 80. Not much of a change Thursday, sunny and 82. From the Arkansas Now Weather Center, I'm meteorologist Laura Huckabee.

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1: 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July corn at 444 down 2 3/4, with September corn at 452 and 3/4 down 3. July soybeans 1180 and 3/4 down 6, with August soybeans 1185 down 5 1/4. July wheat at 608 and 3/4 down 1 3/4, with September wheat at 621 and 1/4 down 2 1/4. July cotton at 76.64 up 49. October cotton at 78.73 up 58. July rice at 1250 down 10 1/2, with September rice at 1287 down 11 1/2. Moving on to livestock now. June live cattle at 249 even up 75. August live cattle at 240.60 up 155. August feeder cattle at 351.55 up 312 1/2. September feeder cattle at 348.67 1/2 up 332 1/2. June lane hogs at 95.02 1/2 down 82 1/2, with July hogs at 99.85 up 35. That's your EAB Market Recap, and I'm Scotty Woodson. Have a great day.
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7: Scattered showers and thunderstorms will start moving in during the last part of the afternoon, but until then, expect it to stay hot with highs today close to 90. Those showers and thunderstorms will be around for the first part of tonight. Tomorrow, we've got clouds in the morning. The rest of Tuesday gets a little clearer and cooler. The high tomorrow, only 81 degrees. And then for Wednesday with sunny skies, our high close to 80. Not much of a change Thursday, sunny and 82. From the Arkansas Now Weather Center, I'm meteorologist Laura Huckabee.
8: The National Weather Service office in Norman, Oklahoma, has issued a severe thunderstorm watch for our area until 9 o'clock tonight. Primary hazards, should any severe thunderstorms develop, would be damaging wind gusts up to 70 miles per hour and a chance of scattered large hail. The counties included in this severe thunderstorm watch: Craighead, Crittenden, Cross, Greene, Lee, Phillips, Poinsett, and St. Francis. Once again, a severe thunderstorm watch for our area until 9 o'clock tonight.

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0: Locally owned since 1956, EAB, East Arkansas Broadcasters. 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
1: Wall Street is closing higher to start the new month despite a surge in oil prices. All three major averages hit record highs as President Trump said talks with Iran are resuming. At the closing bell, the Dow rose 46 points, the S&P 500 added 19 points, and the NASDAQ gained 114 points. There are conflicting reports about the state of negotiations between the U.S. and Iran. Earlier today, reports indicated Iran was suspending peace talks with the U.S. due largely to Israel attacking its ally Hezbollah in Lebanon. Trump has said now that Israel and Hezbollah have agreed not to attack each other for now. The Justice Department says it will abide by a court ruling that temporarily paused the Trump administration's so-called anti-weaponization fund. The fund was established from a settlement reached between the Trump family and the IRS to resolve long-running disputes others may have with the Biden administration. The fund would have also gave those pardoned related to the January 6th Capitol riot a way to get payouts for what they said was government overreach. Democrat Tom Steyer is beating Republican Steve Hilton for second place in the latest poll in the race for California governor. Yesterday, Steyer spoke at a campaign event in Los Angeles.
2: California deserves better. California deserves a change. That's what I'm running to deliver.
1: The Emerson College poll released Saturday has Democrat Javier Becerra in the lead with 28% support. Steyer has 22%, followed by Hilton at 21%. The top two vote getters tomorrow will advance to the general election in November. Voters also head to the polls tomorrow in Iowa, Montana, New Jersey, New Mexico, and South Dakota. Some severe weather could be on tap for millions across the Tennessee Valley. Memphis and other parts of the Mid-South are in the bullseye as storms target the Tennessee Valley. A non-tropical coastal storm could begin to form off the Carolina coast, bringing the risk of beach erosion. New music by Taylor Swift for the Toy Story 5 soundtrack has been released. The singer announced her original song, I Knew It, I Knew You, on social media today. The song releases on June 5th. Toy Story 5 is in theaters June 19th. I'm Chris Caraggio. Research from OmniSend found that 28% of Americans have taken on extra work, with most citing the need to cover bills and essentials. A separate ZipRecruiter survey estimates that the share of Americans with side hustles are higher, finding that 35% have an alternate source of income. A Bankrate survey last year found that 34% of Gen Z, 31% of millennials, and 22% of baby boomers have looked for other ways to make cash. The ZipRecruiter survey found that about 45% of those earning over $150,000 do supplemental work, compared to 31% of workers earning less than $25,000. What's left of the meteor that sent shockwaves across New England this weekend is now at the bottom of the ocean, Rory O'Neill reports.
3: NASA says the meteor was traveling 75,000 miles per hour when it hit the atmosphere, releasing an energy equivalent of close to 300 tons of TNT. NASA estimates the meteorites that survived are now in 100 feet of water in Cape Cod Bay.
1: United Auto Workers union members at American Axle in Three Rivers, Michigan are now on strike. UAW President Sean Fain announced last night the time was up for the manufacturer of drive axles for GM, Stellantis, and Nissan. American Axle and the employees agreed to a 50% pay cut during the Great Recession in 2008 to keep the facility open, but the union says the cut has not been fully restored, and they also want better health care, stronger retirement benefits, and profit sharing. People in Southern California who live near the famous Hollywood sign are getting fed up with tourists constantly streaming into the area. Data from traffic cameras obtained by CBS News shows more than 32,000 vehicles in the area during a 14-day stretch in February. The total for the same period has spiked by 124% during the past 2 years. Neighbors say people are driving in to take pictures and videos for social media with the sign in the background. They report tourists are clogging up the streets, walking through their yards, and even relieving themselves in the bushes. I'm Chris Caraggio.
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5: Here's this hour's headlines from the Arkansas Now newsroom. Authorities in Sheridan confirmed that two men survived a small plane crash Sunday afternoon. Officials with the Sheridan Volunteer Fire Department said they responded to the crash with Arkansas State Police around 4:30 p.m. on Sunday. An official with the Sheridan Municipal Airport says they believe the pilot lost power during the flight, causing it to crash along Highway 270, just 4 miles east of Sheridan. Two men were on the plane but did not have any serious injuries. The Federal Aviation Administration is investigating the crash. And hundreds of family members, friends, and community members gathered Saturday evening for a prayer vigil honoring 18-year-old Bryant High School graduate Jacoby Green, who was shot and killed Wednesday while walking in his neighborhood. And the Arkansas Scholarship Lottery is warning of a scam. They say a caller is posing as a lottery representative and offering winning $1 million tickets to random phone numbers. From the Arkansas Now newsroom, I'm Hannah Campbell.
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11: Scattered showers and thunderstorms will start moving in during the last part of the afternoon, but until then, expect it to stay hot with highs today close to 90. Those showers and thunderstorms will be around for the first part of tonight. Tomorrow, we've got clouds in the morning. The rest of Tuesday gets a little clearer and cooler. The high tomorrow, only 81 degrees. And then for Wednesday, with sunny skies, our high close to 80. Not much of a change Thursday, sunny and 82. From the Arkansas Now Weather Center, I'm meteorologist Laura Huckabee.

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4: Scattered showers and thunderstorms will start moving in during the last part of the afternoon, but until then, expect it to stay hot with highs today close to 90. Those showers and thunderstorms will be around for the first part of tonight. Tomorrow, we've got clouds in the morning. The rest of Tuesday gets a little clearer and cooler. The high tomorrow, only 81 degrees. And then for Wednesday with sunny skies, our high close to 80. Not much of a change Thursday, sunny and 82. From the Arkansas Now Weather Center, I'm meteorologist Laura Huckabee.

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3: Scattered showers and thunderstorms will start moving in during the last part of the afternoon, but until then, expect it to stay hot with highs today close to 90. Those showers and thunderstorms will be around for the first part of tonight. Tomorrow, we've got clouds in the morning. The rest of Tuesday gets a little clearer and cooler. The high tomorrow, only 81 degrees. And then for Wednesday, with sunny skies, our high close to 80. Not much of a change Thursday, sunny and 82. From the Arkansas Now Weather Center, I'm meteorologist Laura Huckabee.
4: The National Weather Service office in Norman, Oklahoma, has issued a severe thunderstorm watch for our area until 9 o'clock tonight. Primary hazards, should any severe thunderstorms develop, would be damaging wind gusts up to 70 miles per hour and a chance of scattered large hail. The counties included in this severe thunderstorm watch: Craighead, Crittenden, Cross, Greene, Lee, Phillips, Poinsett, and St. Francis. Once again, a severe thunderstorm watch for our area until 9 o'clock tonight.

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1: Wall Street has closed higher to start the new month, despite a surge in oil prices. All three major indices hit record highs as President Trump said talks with Iran are resuming. NVIDIA led the tech sector with the launch of a new chip for personal computers. At the closing bell, the Dow Jones Industrial rose 46 points to 51.78, the S&P 500 added 19 points to 75.99, and the tech-heavy NASDAQ gained 114 points to close at 27.86. President Trump thinks the U.S. and Iran have been talking too much, with conflicting reports about the state of the negotiations. Earlier today, reports indicated Iran was suspending peace negotiations with the U.S. and would seek complete closure of the Strait of Hormuz, due largely to Israel attacking its ally Hezbollah in Lebanon. Later, Trump posted the talks with Iran are still moving forward at a rapid pace. Trump also said he'd spoken with Israeli leader Benjamin Netanyahu and the leader of Hezbollah, and both agreed not to attack each other. Primary elections will take place in six states on Tuesday for the U.S. House, Senate, and governor races, where the race for Los Angeles mayor and the race for governor have garnered plenty of national attention. More from Chris Caraggio.
2: Democrat Tom Steyer is beating Republican Steve Hilton for second place in the latest poll in the race for California governor. Yesterday, Steyer spoke at a campaign event in Los Angeles.
3: California deserves better. California deserves a change. That's what I'm running to deliver.
2: The Emerson College poll released Saturday has Democrat Javier Becerra in the lead with 28% support. Steyer has 22%, followed by Hilton at 21%. The top two vote-getters tomorrow will advance to the general election in November.
1: Voters also head to the polls in Iowa, Montana, New Jersey, New Mexico, and South Dakota. Some severe weather could be on tap for millions across the Tennessee Valley. Memphis, Tennessee, and other parts of the Mid-South are in the bullseye of a damaging wind threat. I'm Lisa Carton. A federal judge has ruled that President Trump cannot rename the Kennedy Center or close it for renovations for now. Nick Harper has more on Friday's decision.
4: The judge said Donald Trump's name must be removed from the building, its branding, and the Kennedy Center's website. The judge said that the board, installed by Trump, didn't have the power to make the name change, noting only Congress could order it. Trump had planned to close the venue this summer for repairs and renovations. The judge said that decision to shutter the center was an ill-informed and seemingly preordained decision. I'm Nick Harper in Washington.
1: Four men who've been trapped for a week in a cave in Southeast Asia are now free. But as Janice Mackey Frere reports, rescuers aren't finished with their work just yet.
5: The multinational rescue team, involving specialists and divers from at least half a dozen countries, now focusing on those two men still missing. Inside the cave system, the risk for rescuers is all around them. Claustrophobic tunnels filled with sharp rocks and dirty water.
1: The four villagers rescued Saturday were part of a group of seven who entered a cave in Laos last week for gold and became trapped when heavy rain flooded the cave. Another man was brought out of the cave on Friday. A flight from New Jersey's Newark Airport turned around and returned to the airport Saturday due to a suspicious Bluetooth device on board. Jonathan O'Halloran reports.
6: The plane with over 200 people on board had been in the air for over 4 hours when reportedly a Bluetooth speaker was reported by a passenger as having the name Bomb.
7: They have security. Everyone's evacuating. Someone decided to name their Bluetooth device a certain four-letter word, so they're evacuating the aircraft.
6: That audio from air traffic control, courtesy of ATC.com. Passengers on board that flight say the crew made several attempts to have the Bluetooth device turned off, and when that didn't happen, the flight returned to Newark, forcing the evacuation.
1: Authorities learned the Bluetooth device belonged to a 16-year-old. I'm Lisa Carton.
8: It is time now for our look at local and regional news. Today is Monday, June the 1st, 2026. Park and Mayor Carolyn Slaughter has issued an executive order regarding administrative leave for the Park and Police Department. Slaughter says that changes will be made to the schedules for the police department and dispatch until further notice. It follows an order from First Judicial District Prosecuting Attorney Todd Murray that prohibits the city of Parkin from patrolling all state and U.S. highways within city limits. The order from Murray was issued following an investigation by the Arkansas State Police that found the city of Parkin in violation of the state's speed trap law. Cross County Sheriff's Department and the Arkansas State Police are now patrolling the highways inside the parking city limits. Mayor Slaughter says that as a result of those sanctions, the police department and dispatch will now operate from 7 a.m. to 11 p.m. Monday through Friday. It will be closed on Saturdays and Sundays. The Cross County Sheriff's Department will handle the response at all other times. According to the order, the Parkin Police Department includes a chief, 3 full-time officers, 2 part-time officers, 2 auxiliary officers. There are 2 full-time dispatchers and 1 part-time dispatcher in the city of Parkin. The city of Cherry Valley will be hosting a community cleanup starting this week. Dumpsters will be available for Cherry Valley residents beginning tomorrow and continuing through next Monday. 8 a.m. to 4:30 p.m. each day are until full. The dumpsters will be located at the sewer ponds on Arkansas Highway 1. Residents will be required to show a picture ID with a Cherry Valley city address in order to use the dumpster. Following items are not allowed in the dumpsters: toxic or corrosive material or liquids, tires, animal carcasses of any kind, asbestos, wet paint, gas bottles, refrigerators or freezers, TVs, fluorescent tubes, vehicle batteries, and household garbage. As we've reported, drought conditions are continuing in Arkansas, with a portion of northeast Arkansas in extreme drought. Jenna Martin of the Cross County University of Arkansas Extension Service comments.
9: The last drought we've had, I don't know if that took us around maybe 15 inches still in the deficit of rainfall compared to where we're normally at. You know, normally we have really wet winters and springs. And normally it's just something to expect. And then by the time we get in there to plant, we might have to dodge a few rain showers. But it was really dry all fall. You know, we had all that rain last April, and wish we could have saved it up to use through the year last summer. And then when we got moving into fall, it turned dry, and it just never did. We never did get a rain until here lately. We've gotten a lot more timely rains. It's been a lot. But it's very odd. Every year is different. And there used to be some kind of patterns that you'd kind of expect during different seasons, but it doesn't seem to be that way anymore.
8: Martin says there are concerns about the water table level in East Arkansas. In fact, Martin says one county is using reservoirs for their irrigation water.
9: For years, they've always wanted to keep that in mind and working. I know in other places of the state, you know, around Stuttgart, those areas, they have a lot of reservoirs that they work out of, and those reservoirs were already dry when they were trying to get things planted and get things watered to get it up. So that was already getting to be an issue for them. And I think crop insurance was able to come into play on some of that, given that that was their only source of being able to water was with reservoirs. But we've always tried to use good management practices, where it comes just to even programs like Pot Planner, where you can help better water efficiency of use of your water when you're watering during the season. But it's always been a concern, something they've kind of been on the forefront for years, just to be able to stay ahead of that.
8: Gina Martin, experts say parts of Arkansas needs 12 to 20 inches of rain in the next 2 months to come out of drought conditions. The Jonesboro City Council will consider 2 industrial bond issues when they meet tomorrow. Innovation Cuisine Enterprises is seeking a bond issue of up to $180 million for the construction and purchasing of equipment for a 175,000-square-foot plant in the Craighead Technical Park. That facility is expected to employ about 200 upon completion. Council will also discuss a bond issue for Coast and Castor. That company is seeking to retire bonds first issued in March of 2022. They received about $24 million in bonds at that time for the construction of a new production facility. Jonesboro City Council will meet at 5:30 tomorrow at the Jonesboro Municipal Building. City of Earl says new water and sewer rates will take effect today. City says the adjustments have been made in accordance with Act 605 of 2021, which requires cities and municipalities to review and increase rates every 3 to 5 years to maintain and improve essential public services and infrastructure. Residents of the Crittenden County City will see increases in their residential water, commercial water, residential sewer, commercial sewer, boom truck fee, and garbage truck fee rates. The Arkansas Department of Transportation says the Hernando de Soto Interstate 40 Bridge over the Mississippi River in Memphis will see some lane closures starting today. RDOT says there will be alternating eastbound and westbound outside single lane closures through Thursday, June 11th, a week from this Thursday. The eastbound outside lane will be closed from 9 a.m. to 6 p.m., with the westbound outside lane closed 6:30 a.m. to 4:30 p.m. each day. Inspections of the bridge will begin on the westbound side and move to the eastbound side. Cones and signage will be used to direct traffic while work is underway. A wanted Ridge woman was killed and 3 Jonesboro residents were injured in a 2-vehicle accident on Arkansas Highway 1 south of Jonesboro Saturday. The Arkansas State Police identified the victim as Frankie Upton of Walnut Ridge. Those injured have been identified as Tammy Upton, Gene Goza, and Bobby Goza. The Arkansas State Police says Frankie Upton was driving southbound on Arkansas Highway 1 when his vehicle crossed the center line and hit a northbound vehicle driven by Gene Goza head-on. The injured were taken to both St. Bernard's and NEA Baptist in Jonesboro. Tammy Upton was a passenger in the vehicle driven by Frankie Upton. Bobby Goza was in the vehicle driven by Gene Goza.
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8: 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Taxpayers can assess their records by selecting Arkansas tax records and then Cross County. The records can be viewed and taxes paid online through that website. Payments can also be made through the Cross County Collector's Office by cash, money order, cashier's check, personal checks on current taxes only, or debit and credit cards. Personal taxes must be paid before real estate taxes. A processing fee will be charged for using a debit credit card. Partial payments on current taxes can be made, but all payments must be made by October the 15th. The Cross County Hometown Health Coalition will host officials from UAMS, Winthrop P. Rockefeller Cancer Institute in Little Rock during their June meeting. That meeting will be held at 11:30. A week from Wednesday, the meeting will be streamlined live for those who cannot attend. The UAMS Winthrop P. Rockefeller Cancer Institute is the state's only academic cancer treatment and research center and is a part of the University of Arkansas for Medical Sciences. It was founded in 1984. As the Arkansas Cancer Research Center and was renamed in 2007 to honor former Arkansas Lieutenant Governor Winthrop P. Rockefeller. Institute provides cancer treatment, research, education, and outreach programs. The Cross County Special Workshop in Wynn is working towards opening an area for clients to design and create their own t-shirts or events and

0: accessible for the entrance. And hopefully by the fall, we'll have a t-shirt shop up and running, and that is run primarily by the people that we serve at the Cross County Workshop.
1: That was Joey Aston. He is the executive director of the St. Francis Area Development Center, which operates the workshop. Napo's construction began work on the space nearly 1 year ago with plans to eventually create the t-shirt design studio. Aston says the goal is to complete the project in 2 to 3 months. The Cross County Workshop became a part of the St. Francis Area Development Area umbrella in 2020. Wynn High School will have an updated schedule now that school is out for the summer. The high school office will be open from 7 a.m. to 4:30 p.m. Monday through Thursday and closed on Fridays. Office will also be closed daily for lunch from 11 a.m. until noon. The office will also be closed on Thursday, July the 2nd.
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1: Arkansas Governor Sarah Sanders has declared June as Fidelity Month in Arkansas. The proclamation cites the nation's founding values of faith, liberty, and patriotism. It states that cultivating fidelity to God, family, community, and country contributes to human flourishing and supports a stable society. The proclamation says practices that encourage virtue, commitment, responsibility, and shared moral foundations strengthen individuals and communities. The proclamation says that the month of June is promoted by community and faith leaders as a time to encourage renewed dedications to those virtues and institutions. University of Arkansas Division of Agriculture Research and Extension Service will hold a produce safety grower in-person training on Thursday, Thursday, June the 18th. It'll be held at the Woodruff Electric Cooperative Office in Forest City. Registration for the free event is due on Monday, June 15th, 2 weeks from today. Topics covered will include agricultural water, soil amendments, worker health and hygiene, wildlife management, post-harvest handling, and food safety plans. The training satisfies the training requirements under current updated rules. Certificates will be awarded to those who complete the training. Registration is online at the Woodruff Electric website. Saving Arts Mobile Monography Unit will be held at the Wynn Housing Authority. That's coming up on Thursday. The hours are 9 a.m. to 4 p.m. A bonfire trail ride will be held at Griffin's Park at the parking area. That's coming up on Saturday. That'll be at 9 a.m. with a field party starting at 6 p.m. Four-wheelers and ATVs are welcome. There will be a $40 entry fee at the gate, cash only. The Wynn City Council, Cherry Valley City Council, and Hickory Ridge City Council will all meet next Tuesday, June 9th. All the meetings will be held at their city halls, with the Wynn City Council meeting starting at 6 p.m. And a severe weather safety class is the week from Thursday, June 11th, at the Bill Thomas Tech Center in Wynn. It will be led by Jacob Hess, a volunteer firefighter with the Wynn Fire Department.
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1: Now to some sports news. The Four City School District has named Denisha Williams Boyd as the school's athletic director. Donnie Willis is retiring effective at the end of the current school year, June 30th. He has been the AD at Four City since 2005. Williams Boyd is a graduate of Four City High School, where she has been the cheerleading and girls track coach. She started her Four City tenure in 2004. Williams Boyd's girls track teams have won 5 straight conference titles. She will be the first female AD at Four City. Kansas Jayhawks scored 6 runs in the top of the 4th inning after trailing 5-0 and never trailed again in ending Arkansas's baseball season in a Lawrence, Kansas regional last night. Arkansas had advanced to a second game yesterday with a 10-9 win earlier over Northeastern, but the Jayhawks won 13-10 to advance to a super regional for the first time ever.
3: I'm super proud of our players for getting after it. I mean, the message this morning was, we got to score, we got to hit. And if you'd have told me we're going to score 10 in each game, I'd have told you we're probably going to win both of them. You know, the defense let us down a little bit.
1: Arkansas head coach Dave Van Horn. Arkansas finished the season with a 41-22 record. The Jayhawks will play a super regional against the winner of the Atlanta regional, which will be determined today when Georgia Tech hosts Oklahoma. If the Sooners win, the Super Regional will be at Kansas. Should Georgia Tech win, the Jayhawks will have to travel to Georgia Tech. Kansas has only 1 College World Series appearance that occurred before Super Regionals in 1993. Kansas improved to 45-16 with a win yesterday. Former Arkansas Razorback Bobby Crockett has died. He died Friday at Washington Regional in Fayetteville less than 1 week after he was diagnosed with advanced pancreatic cancer. Crockett was 83. He was a member of the 1964 Arkansas football team that won a national championship. Crockett was an All-American in 1965. He was drafted in 1966. By both the American Football League's Buffalo Bills and the NFL's New York Giants. He signed with the Bills and played 3 seasons at Buffalo. He was inducted into the UA Sports Hall of Fame in 2002 and the Arkansas Sports Hall of Fame in 2007. He played high school ball at Dermont High School. The Cross County 4-H will hold a youth fishing derby Saturday at the Wynn Sports Complex. The fishing will start at 8 a.m. with prizes awarded at around 10 a.m. for biggest catch, smallest catch, and most fish caught. It is for ages 5 to 19. Youth over the age of 16 are required to have a valid fishing license in order to participate. Youth must also bring their own fishing gear. Signups can be completed online or by calling the Cross County Extension Service office at 870-238-5745. 100 Wrestling will return to the Odell McCallum Community Center in Wynn Saturday for Caged Wars. Every match on the card will take place inside a steel cage. Main event will feature Jay Nova challenging the first ever 100 Wrestling champion C.T. Jordan. Doors will open at the Odell McCallum Community Center at 6 p.m. Saturday with a bell time at 7 p.m. General admission tickets are $15. Floor seats are an additional $15. Our weather forecast calling for mostly cloudy, a slight chance for some showers and thunder showers early in 68 degrees, partly sunny, becoming mostly sunny and 82 degrees for tomorrow. Clear tomorrow night, temperature in the low 60s, sunny on Wednesday and 82 degrees.
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2: 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July corn at 444 down 2 3/4, with September corn at 452 and 3/4 down 3. July soybeans 1180 and 3/4 down 6, with August soybeans 1185 down 5 1/4. July wheat at 608 and 3/4 down 1 3/4, with September wheat at 621 and 1/4 down 2 1/4. July cotton at 76.64 up 49. October cotton at 78.73 up 58. July rice at 1250 down 10 1/2, with September rice at 1287 down 11 1/2. Moving on to livestock now, June live cattle at 249 even up 75. August live cattle at 240 60 up 155. August feeder cattle at 351.55 up 312 1/2. September feeder cattle at 348.67 1/2 up 332 1/2. June lane hogs at 95.02 1/2 down 82 1/2, with July hogs at 99.85 up 35. That's your EAB Market Recap, and I'm Scotty Woodson. Have a great day.
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7: the chance of showers and thunderstorms will be moving out tonight. Nevertheless, we'll have clouds around when we wake up on Tuesday morning. The rest of Tuesday will gradually clear, and it's going to be a little cooler tomorrow. Highs will be close to 80 degrees. On Wednesday, we're back to sunshine and a high, again, near 80. Thursday looks to stay pretty sunny with a high of 82, and right now, Friday looks dry with highs mid-80s. From the Arkansas Now Weather Center, I'm meteorologist Laura Huckabee.

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3: The chance of showers and thunderstorms will be moving out tonight. Nevertheless, we'll have clouds around when we wake up on Tuesday morning. The rest of Tuesday will gradually clear, and it's going to be a little cooler tomorrow. Highs will be close to 80 degrees. On Wednesday, we're back to sunshine and a high, again, near 80. Thursday looks to stay pretty sunny with a high of 82, and right now, Friday looks dry with highs mid-80s. From the Arkansas Now Weather Center, I'm meteorologist Laura Huckabee.

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1: President Trump says peace talks are continuing with Iran at a rapid pace. He made the comment in a Truth Social post this afternoon following reports that Iran was stepping away from talks. Iranian state media reported Tehran was ending negotiations and planned to fully block the Strait of Hormuz due to ceasefire violations by the U.S. When asked by NBC News about the reports earlier today, Trump said, "I think we've been talking too much if you want to know the truth." Over the weekend, U.S. Central Command said it targeted Iranian military sites. The candidates in the Los Angeles mayoral race are making a final push ahead of Tuesday's election. The race has garnered national attention since reality TV star Spencer Pratt started getting some traction in the polls.
2: I talk to thousands of moms a week. They do not feel safe in the street. No matter what these crime statistics are telling anybody, it's not how people feel on the street. There's a difference between people reporting crime and feeling unsafe on the street.
1: The Republican still trails the two Democratic candidates, incumbent Mayor Karen Bass and city council member Nithya Raman, in most polls. If none of the candidates win a majority in Tuesday's primary, the top two vote-getters will face off in the November 3rd general election. The Utah judge overseeing the case involving Charlie Kirk's accused murderer is denying a defense request to close an upcoming hearing to the media. Today, the judge in Provo ruled again in favor of the right of the public and media access to court proceedings. The judge also set another preliminary hearing for June 12th to discuss accusations by Tyler Robinson's defense team that prosecutors violated the court's pretrial publicity gag order by talking to the media. Robinson appeared at the hearing virtually. The 23-year-old is accused of fatally shooting Kirk in September at Utah Valley University in Orem, and prosecutors say they will seek the death penalty. And the Cleveland Browns have traded star edge rusher Myles Garrett to the Los Angeles Rams. I'm Lisa Carton. President Trump is now suggesting that the Freedom 250 concerts to celebrate the nation's 250th birthday be canceled. Mitch McCann reports it comes after several of the scheduled performers have backed out of the event.
3: The news has frustrated the president, who wrote online that we should have a giant Make America Great Again rally for 250 instead of having overpriced singers who nobody wants to hear, whose music is boring, who do nothing but complain. President Trump will give an address on June 24 to officially open the State Fair event.
1: Singer Martina McBride, one of the performers who pulled out of the event, said she was assured that it would be a nonpartisan event, which she wrote turned out to be misleading. Another, Brett Michaels, said it had evolved into something much more divisive than what I agreed to be a part of. Cindy McCain is officially stepping down as the executive director of the World Food Program. Matt Mattinson has more.
4: She took to Instagram to say that today is her last day in the role, noting that she hasn't been 100% since suffering a stroke last October. The widow of late Arizona Senator John McCain added that she intends to spend more time with her family, then stay tuned. McCain revealed that she would be leaving her post at WFP back in February.
1: Serena Williams will make her return to tennis next week. The 23 Grand Slam champion announced she'll play in the doubles tournament at the HSBC Championships in London. This will mark her first competitive tennis match since she lost in the 2022 U.S. Open. Williams never officially announced her retirement, but said she was evolving away from tennis. Charlie XCX is preparing to drop her next album this summer. The Grammy-winning artist announced she'll drop Music, Fashion, Film on July 24th. She's already dropped two singles from the project, Rock Music and SS26. Charlie's set to headline Lollapalooza, Outside Lands, and Austin City Limits later this year. I'm Lisa Carton.
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6: Here's this hour's headlines from the Arkansas Now newsroom. Authorities in Sheridan confirm that two men survived a small plane crash Sunday afternoon. Officials with the Sheridan Volunteer Fire Department say they responded to the crash with Arkansas State Police around 4:30 p.m. on Sunday. An official with the Sheridan Municipal Airport says they believe the pilot lost power during the flight, causing it to crash along Highway 270. And Governor Sarah Huckabee Sanders officially proclaimed June 2026 as Fidelity Month. Her proclamation encourages residents to reflect on commitments to faith, family, community, and country. And the Arkansas Game and Fish Commission and Arkansas Game and Fish Foundation will honor the 2026 class of inductees to the Arkansas Outdoor Hall of Fame during the 35th annual banquet on August 29th in Little Rock. The event serves as a major fundraiser supporting conservation efforts. From the Arkansas Now Newsroom, I'm Hannah Campbell.
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10: The chance of showers and thunderstorms will be moving out tonight. Nevertheless, we'll have clouds around when we wake up on Tuesday morning. The rest of Tuesday will gradually clear, and it's going to be a little cooler tomorrow. Highs will be close to 80 degrees. On Wednesday, we're back to sunshine and a high, again, near 80. Thursday looks to stay pretty sunny with a high of 82, and right now, Friday looks dry with highs mid-80s. From the Arkansas Now Weather Center, I'm meteorologist Laura Huckabee.

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2: The chance of showers and thunderstorms will be moving out tonight. Nevertheless, we'll have clouds around when we wake up on Tuesday morning. The rest of Tuesday will gradually clear, and it's going to be a little cooler tomorrow. Highs will be close to 80 degrees. On Wednesday, we're back to sunshine and a high, again, near 80. Thursday looks to stay pretty sunny with a high of 82, and right now, Friday looks dry with highs mid-80s. From the Arkansas Now Weather Center, I'm meteorologist Laura Huckabee.

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3: The chance of showers and thunderstorms will be moving out tonight. Nevertheless, we'll have clouds around when we wake up on Tuesday morning. The rest of Tuesday will gradually clear, and it's going to be a little cooler tomorrow. Highs will be close to 80 degrees. On Wednesday, we're back to sunshine and a high, again, near 80. Thursday looks to stay pretty sunny with a high of 82, and right now, Friday looks dry with highs mid-80s. From the Arkansas Now Weather Center, I'm meteorologist Laura Huckabee.

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1: President Trump says talks with Iran are still moving forward. He made the comment in a Truth Social post this afternoon following reports that Iran was stepping away from talks. Iranian state media reported Tehran was ending negotiations and planned to fully block the Strait of Hormuz due to ceasefire violations by the U.S. When asked by NBC News about the reports earlier today, Trump said, "I think we've been talking too much if you want to know the truth." Over the weekend, U.S. Central Command said it targeted Iranian military sites. Cameras will be allowed in the courtroom for the Utah trial of Charlie Kirk's accused killer. Today, a judge in Provo denied a defense request to close an upcoming hearing to the media. The judge also set another preliminary hearing for June 12th to discuss accusations by Tyler Robinson's defense team that prosecutors violated the court's pretrial publicity gag order by talking to the media. Robinson appeared at the hearing virtually. The 23-year-old is accused of fatally shooting Kirk in September at Utah Valley University, and prosecutors say they will seek the death penalty. The Senate campaign of Maine Democrat Graham Plantner is dealing with accusations of extramarital sexting by the rising candidate. More from Mark Mayfield.
2: The Wall Street Journal revealed on Saturday that Plantner's wife, Amy Gertner, had told one of his staffers about the texts early in the campaign to make sure they didn't pose a risk, and said that Plantner sent the texts to other women early in their marriage. Gertner now says she feels betrayed by the former staffer who revealed the information and released a statement defending her husband, saying, "We went to counseling and our marriage today is stronger than ever before."
1: An immigration enforcement funding bill is stalled despite today being the self-imposed deadline for Republicans to pass the legislation. Republicans are facing delays in passing the measure due to debates over President Trump's spending priorities. Issues creating obstacles for the legislation includes the Trump administration's push for $1 billion in security funding for the White House and its ballroom. I'm Lisa Carton. New Jersey is launching a human trafficking awareness campaign ahead of the 2026 World Cup. With 8 matches set to take place at MetLife Stadium, Attorney General Jennifer Davenport says it's important to make the public aware about red flags of human trafficking.
3: Human trafficking is a global criminal enterprise, and ending it requires a global response. It starts